that absolutely beautiful song from a great singer, and that is Eddie Gallagher there from Donegal. And I suppose there are certain songs that bring you back to certain times, and I just love Derry. I keep saying that. I absolutely know very, very little about Belfast. I've only been to Belfast two or three times, and one was to interview Charlie Pride, actually, James and down there in Curry actually invited me up to that particular one. And another time was actually just getting the ferry, I think, from Larne or something, or up that side of the country. So Belfast is some place that exists in my mind more than in my heart, I would imagine. Just don't know it that well. But Derry is in my heart, and I love Derry. I love Derry. I've walked the walls there a few times in Derry. Always love it. Whether you're looking out into the Bogside or the Craigan or the Brandywell or into the Fountain and the other sides of Derry, it's homely, homely. And of course the Badger's place there beside the Foyleside Shopping Centre and the Richmond and all of that, and Austin's and the Diamond, beautiful, love Derry. And that's it. And when I hear that song about the Foyle waters flow, I'm automatically catapulted back in time to that beautiful city out there on the north coast of the island of Ireland. Right, where else are we going here? And let's pick up a few more messages here. Been busy, as I said, as you know, listening to the show. This time, James Jennings. Hello to James Jennings, and hello to James there tonight. Thanks indeed, James, for your message into us tonight as well. And where are we going here? I'll just get back on that one for a moment. Okay, Phil Corrigan says hello to us. I think Phil is down Lewisburg way. Mary Marley is enjoying the show in Ball in Robe. And a few other places gone on me there, honestly. I'll try and get back to them. They're just gone off on me. We'll do our best to get around to them. Now, a quick hello as well again to Maura Brannock, has enjoyed a show there tonight, and she says, yes, I agree, Argentina were very poor, but their goalie was brilliant. He kept them in the game, and the very best, and thanks for the lovely show tonight. Enjoyed it from the start, so thank you for that. Mary Nocton, Mary Nocton, yes, in Galway. Thanks, Mary, again. And a quick hello to Joy Flanagan there. Thanks, Michael. As you said, the farmer's daughter from Roscommon saying thank you. And that's from Joy over in Concord in Massachusetts tonight. Now, also hello to Terry Conway. And Terry says, play the full song, Michael. Give the woman the Bedmore Porter. I'm here in the Nesht with a 1.5-litre bottle of wine. So she's entitled to getting her fill too. Oh, but Terry, or somebody, the Roscommon, the Sligo man from Gorgian over in Boston tonight. You're having your fill there, Terry. Breach, if she's listening in Balladreen, will remember fond memories of Terry and the folks there in the Salt Hill Hotel in Galway back the years when they used to, Terry would have his breakfast before he went to bed, a line of 6 pints or maybe more. Thanks, Terry. Great to have you with us, and we thank you very much for that. Margaret Matthews says hello to us also from County Sligo. Tune in, Michael, and join the show. Hello to Anne Hussey in Tuam, Telsey McTighe and Brafey, and a very happy Limerick man to George Lang in Dublin in tonight. A great win for them and the match. And that's in from Margaret Matthews tonight. So thanks, Margaret, for sharing that with us on the show tonight. Anne Hussey, by the way, says hello to you back as well. I just tried to just went off target there for a minute. We'll try and get back on track as we move it on. Let's see if we can pick up again there. And Nigel Ford is listening to us in Gary Moore tonight, sending his good wishes to us. Thanks, Nigel, for that. Mary O'Sullivan is with us down in Kerry. Thank you, Margaret, for being with us in the Killarney area. George Langan, George is back in. He says, good evening, Michael. Sunday game just over. Well, the green and white have done it again. Will it be the green and red or the green and gold next Sunday? 4 or 40, we eagerly await.
thank you, George, for that message in to us tonight from Dublin. And of course, Cogorges, the Winter Limni Anocht, and greetings to you all there as well. Thanks, George, and only after spotting that. And Hussey's been on. Good night, George. What a day for hurling and football. Football, congratulations on your success. And that's a Galway woman, Anne in Chum, saying congrats to George, a Limerick man. So we thank you very much indeed for that. Well, here's a very proud Limerick woman. She's tuned into us tonight. It's Gráinne Welch in Limerick. She says, Michael, hello to you. Hello to Patsy there. Lee McCarthy Cup is coming back to Limerick tomorrow evening. What a great win for the Treaty boys. And that's in from Gráinne. And Patsy knows Gráinne Welch there as well as I do, actually, from Limerick. So a shout out to you, Gráinne, down there tonight. Pat McKenna up next and the Castle in Dungiven. More lovely memories from back the years. Come back to Derry, actually, again. Two songs in a row from Derry. How about that?

of the band, Tom, Gene, Brian, the Cotton Mill Boys, Johnny McAvoy, they're all mentioned in that lovely song indeed. So loads of the folks there in Derry who are tuned our way tonight as well. Now, quick hello there to one here says, Cork we go, and we say thanks, Michael, for the lovely show this Sunday night. I hope all is good with you and a very exciting week ahead. And the very best of luck to all in Mayo next weekend. Say hello to Julie Brosnan in Kerry as well, Castleliner, that's in from John. And Orion Lyons in Rylan in County Cork. Now, quick hello to Peter. Now, I might get around to this tonight, Peter, but we'll try if we can. Remind me on Wednesday night. I'm on at 9 o'clock on Wednesday night. And we'll do our best to fit in a song from your album. And it says, Michael, Peter Byrne say, are listening to another good Kelchema and enjoying the music and something maybe start all over again from the State of Mind album, The Glass Onion Band. Hope you're keeping well. Peter, thank you very much indeed for that. And sorry if it's delayed a wee bit there, but we're inundated with requests. So request that Wednesday night. Might be as busy Wednesday night. Tonight is off the charts. And we'll be able, hopefully, be able to pick up that if it's on the system. It could be. And thanks, Peter. Peter, the Dublin man living in Mayo. So thanks, Peter, very much indeed for that. Plays a lot of gigs in Galway as well. And I forget the name of the venue there, but I know you've been doing that for several years, so we wish you well with that as well. And just a quick hello here to, I think this is Molly again. She says, Michael, thanks very much indeed for the song. And we live in hope for next weekend. Wouldn't it be fantastic? Thanks, Molly, for that. Now, it was, let me see. It was who? I have to check this again. And somebody did mention to me earlier on the night that's in it, definitely where, it was Kitty in Castlebar, and she said, who was hoping, the Mayo woman who was hoping for a Galway win today, but disappointed that they didn't pull it off, but now we wish Mayo the very best, but we'd still love to hear something from Dolores Kane. So, Dolores's voice is synonymous with Galway, synonymous with the West of Ireland. She's recorded several great songs, but this is one that I absolutely love. And not one of her, I've said this, you've heard, those of you who are regular listeners have heard me sing this a few times. And I first heard it, believe it or believe it not, on BBC World Service on a shortwave, love, fantastic shortwave radio, Sony 2009D, I think it is, that I bought from the late Pádraig Gilmore in Clare Morris and picked it up on BBC World Service one night. It's a song that also, I think Tom Russell has something to do with this, and what do you call her? Oh, Lord bless us, Iris Dement as well. But the lead voice on it is Dolores Kane. It's a great song. I think Tom Russell may have written this from America. It's a song called When Irish Girls Grow Up. So here we go. Dolores Kane.

I absolutely love that song, and that's of course the late great Dolores Cahan from Galway. Bea O'Connell is from Roscommon, and she says, lovely show tonight, beg a hard look on the Galway hurlers today, but hopefully better look next Sunday when Mayo take on Kerry. High five and keep it country as always. So hello to all of you there tonight, and I think we mentioned Anne Hext earlier on there, so again thanks to those of you sending in messages to the Ballinrobe Festival afternoon tea at the Paris Centre. Join Cranmore, Ballinrobe Active Retirement, for a lovely afternoon. That's on Monday the 20th of July, which is tomorrow. And that is tomorrow, and all proceeds to Ballinrobe Shoebox Appeal. That's sent in to me by James Jennings there in Creva in Cong. And to Kathleen Kitty there in Castlebar. Thanks, Kathleen, you're still with us and you love our show, and we thank you for that as well. So again, to all of those people, it's incredible. Thank you. Let's move on. Dermot McBride is with us in Orem in Castleblaney, son of the great Big Tom. He said, best of luck to Mayo next Sunday. We'll be cheering for you all the way, and the very best to you. That's a lovely message. Thanks indeed for that, Dermot. And Joey Flanagan says, thank you from the farmer's daughter in Concord in Massachusetts, and originally from Roscommon. And a quick hello to Maureen Donlan in Ballyleague in Roscommon, and Charlestown, of course. Enjoying your show, Michael, here in Ballyleague. Any Mayo song, please, or best wishes from Maureen, and up Mayo for next weekend. Thanks, Maureen, very, very much indeed. Well, I know how much you also love Big Tom, and here's Big Tom, especially since Dermot has tuned our way there tonight on the folks. So here we go with Dermot, with Big Tom, and the story of the Geisha Girl.

Marty Robbins there, of course, and Pink Sports Coat and a White Carnation. Great song. Before that, Big Tom and the Story of Fraulein. And, we are just lining up a few other things here at the moment and just getting another batch of requests here. So let's go with them. And it says, hello to Rose Deneen in Yonkers and all my nieces and nephews in America, to John Hussey and family in Birmingham, to Patrick Hussey in Banbridge and to Bridie Hussey in Patch and Glenamatty, to all my neighbours and many friends I've met along the way. Hard luck on the Galway hurling team today and well done to the Galway girls who won yesterday, and especially to the Ward girls in Patch and Glenamatty. Good luck to Mayo next week as well from Granny Annie O'Brien, and a song from Pat McKenna. So thank you, Annie. And we did play Pat at the Castle in Dungiven, so I hope you enjoyed that one there a little while ago. For Martin and Kathleen Welch and Irish, a happy wedding anniversary from all their friends in Mayo. So we do join in the good wishes, know them very well for many, many years. Patsy Kearns, Clare Galway, says, Michael, enjoying your show. Disappointed for the Galway team today, but nothing went in their favour. It wasn't their day. The best team won, Limerick, and anything of your choice would be grand, from Patsy Kearns in Clare Galway. Patsy, you said it exactly as it was. Michael, enjoying your show as always. Marie is heading out to California. By Mick Flavin or any song. Mick is in Ahagawa Community Centre next Friday night, the 24th of July. And I did play that song earlier on in the show, May, so I hope you heard it. And Tommy and Ackle, I played that song on the show last Wednesday night, Tommy, so I won't get around to playing it tonight for you, Tommy, in Coron and Ackle there tonight. Good night, enjoying the music and requests. As usual, I was sorry to see the Galway hurlers fall at the final hurl today. They're a young team and they will be back next year. Good luck to Mayo on Sunday in the final against Kerry. Like Galway hurlers, they're a young team as well, and have no fears, and they have Andy Moran at the helm, and the very best of luck to them. Good luck to all involved in the Dunmore Festival this year on the first week in August. God bless, Michael, and kind regards from Dunmore, Ger. Peace. Isn't that a lovely message? I love that. Thanks, Ger, very much indeed. Lovely neighbourliness. And as I said, I put up the old Galway flag myself there yesterday for the hurlers. It just didn't happen. But as I say, the goodwill was there in volumes around Mayo today for the Galway hurlers. It was incredible, actually. Lots of Mayo Galway flags up in Mayo. And I'm told lots of Mayo flags up in Galway, which is great. Come on now, Mayo. Best of luck on Sunday. Bring back Sam. That's in from Anne Holland. Thanks, Anne. You are in listening to the show there tonight in Clare Galway. Thanks, Anne, very much indeed for that. Would you please say hello to Kathleen Burke, listening in Strait, who loves your show. Many thanks. Greetings to you there today. And the very best to all. And a notice of a tree across the road between Bellavary and Bell on the prison road. Half the road is blocked. So I'm only, just after seeing that there now. So just be careful with that. Must be an old tree that just faded, as they say. And thanks indeed for that. Michael, if Mayo don't win the All-Ireland next Sunday, does that mean the famous curse is still in place from Kieran in Westport? I'm not too gone on that curse, Kieran, to be honest with you. look, it's there to be won, and we'll see. We'll see. Well done to Joe Rogers. And Joe, another request in for you tonight with your lovely garden and the Mayo flag. So we'll say hello to you there tonight. And hope all is well with you, Michael. Enjoying your selection of music and songs. Lovely to hear Big Tom, Margo, Johnny McAvoy, and all the others on your show tonight. Loving it. And that's in from Nora Ryan, who's listening to us in Timbalderry in County Tipperary tonight. The very best of luck at Mayo. Good luck to Mayo on their fight for Sam, says somebody else. Last three digits in your phone number, 732. And hello to David and Sally camping in Ackle. And greetings to you. Might get around to the requested number, but hello to all of you there tonight. It's been a busy, busy night out here on the show. Well, here's a song actually from the late Jerry Black of the Seasons. And it's one called The Exile's Dream. Not sure if he wrote this song himself, but I have a feeling he did, and I might be wrong. But here we go, Jerry. Lovely gentleman. He died earlier this year. And here we go with Jerry Black from up there in County Monaghan. I think Jerry was originally from County Down. I stand corrected on that, Down or Armagh, but lived in Blaney for many, many years.

0: Your number one radio station across the region. You're listening to Midwest Radio with Michael Cummins. 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
1: Yeah, that's Jerry Black there from Castlevania. A beautiful song, actually. And I think Jerry wrote that song himself, so how about that? Just a quick hello again to Joy Flanagan there, who's listening and enjoying our show over in America there tonight from Roscommon. Thank you very much, Joy, for your lovely message into us. And let's just a quick hello to Maureen Tipperary. Maureen back on Tipperary. Very late. Hello, Michael. I missed some of the show tonight. I suppose better late than never. Absolutely. Now, there's another part of that, I think, that didn't come in because my old phone is getting jammed there. So we say hello to Maureen there tonight, and we thank you indeed for that as well. And we say a quick hello to Annie, and Anna's been on to us from Bridgewater, Boston. Says, thanks, Michael. That was a lovely, lovely show tonight. Always look forward to your amazing show. Slána Wahinish. Good night to, and the very best. Good luck to Mayo next weekend in the football final. We're all hoping that you can do it this time. And that's in from Anne over in Boston area. And thanks, Anne, from South Connemara originally. So, Gurumila Mach of Galair. And a lovely card in from Annie O'Brien there in Galway, wishing you a very happy, this is a belated happy birthday and happiness in the year ahead. Thanks for playing my requests. I always enjoy your shows and I have done for many, many years. And that's it from Annie O'Brien, Kilsala, Ballymore, Williamstown country there tonight. A beautiful card. And thank you, Annie, ever so much for sharing that with us on the show tonight. Moving to the last three or four songs of the night. And this time we're going to go back to one of the great country music songs, Irish country and Irish songs, I have to say. And do you know what? We'll take Larry Cunningham there from Longford and his version of a Johnny McCauley song that's such an iconic part of the country and Irish tradition. Let's listen to Larry and the song about the little girl from up there in Oma in the county of Tyrone.

great song there from Larry Cunningham. Always lovely to feature Larry every now and again on the show, from Mullinocta, just outside of Granite and right on the Cavan border there. As we move in, definitely closing in on the final songs of the night here on Midwest Radio. And where else are we going here? I just want to say hello, quick hello to Hubert, to Bertie Flanagan actually. And Bertie, his heart was with Argentina tonight, I have no doubt about that. He's back home actually in Galway, Kilcolony, on the Mayo Galway border there. And he's lived out there in Argentina, Sul Patria, for many, many years. And but anyway, Bertie also said hello to me, and he says, Michael, Mayo were 50-50 going into the semi-final with Louth, but now they may be a rate of 50-50 with Kerry for the game next Sunday. The Kingdom stalwarts got over the line by the skin of their teeth, not once, but twice, against Tyrone and Dublin. But they will still be favourites, but they can be defeated. Is this the two Connacht teams you mentioned? And that did happen there anyway in 2017. But anyway, I arrived home on Saturday and will enjoy the hurling football and the World Cup, of course, with Argentina taking part in it as well. I'm home for a couple of months and hopefully we'll get to meet in Mayo Galway. And we will, Bertie, please God. And thank you very much indeed for sharing that lovely message with us. And we're going to take a song from a neighbour of yours, probably our second last song, I would imagine, second or third last song of the night anyway. And I dedicate this to Breda Flanagan and Seamus in Roseville in California. And Matt Kay and Matt will be with us at the big, big, big night in the Broadhaven Bay Hotel in Belmullet on Friday night, the 21st of August. So that's a huge concert, country and Irish, and a bit of Scotch, a bit of tradition and all of that. It'll be a massive night. Tickets available there at the hotel and all. And here we go with Matt Kay and this beautiful song called The Roseville Fair.

Yeah, that's Matt Cahan there, the old Matt over there in Carlisle tonight. And hello to you, Matty, and Flora, and all the folks there tonight. And we say hello to all of the folks there, all of the Cahan family. Greetings to you all on the show tonight as well. And to Claire Anderson and Claire Morris, greetings to you from the Night Owl indeed. Greetings, hello to all there. Hello to Pat and May Cahan actually as well there tonight. Noel Glynn, hello to Noel in Galway as well, Michael. It wasn't a big Galway's day today, as the physicality of the Limerick team was too hard to handle, but it's a learning curve for those young lads, and hopefully they will be back again. And that's in from Noel. Noel, thank you very much indeed for sharing. I agree with you 100% on that. Couldn't have said it more fairly. And indeed, we'll reminder there, we might have a song from Noel on the show on Wednesday night. Noel has recorded a good few albums as well. So a little reminder, and we'll do that on Wednesday night here on our late show. Dermot McBride back on to me. And yes, lovely guitar on the Geisha girl there. And Pádraig McTighe would have loved that, to hear that. He was a great fan of Seamus McMahon. Well, indeed he was. He absolutely loved Jim. And I remember one of the last times I saw Pádraig alive was when I visited him in the Regent Hospital in Galway 22 years ago now, as I say. And he was up there, and Pádraig sat up, and he held the hand out as if he was playing the guitar, left hands on the strings and all of this, and he was just doing an imitation of playing Seamus McMahon. It's not just amazing. I just loved the guitar playing of Seamus McMahon. So you are so right, Dermot McBride, on that one. And of course, the guitar playing there of the late great Seamus McMahon on the Geisha girl. So thank you so much indeed, Dermot McBride, son of Big Tom there, listening to us in Oram Castleblaney tonight. And we thank you for that, Dermot. Another person mentioned in here, it says, Mike, still listening to an Inishbegal Island. And she's gone to bed, but I'm still up. Oh, she's after the whitewashing today. She must be wrecked out, Ali. And a great show as always. Thanks, Ali. Thank you, Ali, very much indeed. Now, to people who are not familiar with Inishbegal, it's a wee island, small island, lovely island. I've done it twice ever, actually, only. And it's off the coast of Ballycroy, the mainland there in Ballycroy, or if you're coming out from Bull's Mouth and Achill, it's just a short crossing, but it can be a dangerous crossing unless you know the currents and all of that. But we crossed once actually from Bull's Mouth there, Bull's Harbour in Achill, near McHugh's place there, and there you go. So the lovely old Church of Ireland on the island as well, so it's a beautiful little island off the Mayo coast, Inishbegal. So there you go. Thanks for being with us till this hour of the night. Well, here's one we're going to Breed. I think Breed is possibly from Galway. I'm not 100% sure, but I think she is. But she's tuned her way tonight in Kerry, in North Carolina. North Carolina, to me, is one of the great states of American country and bluegrass music that has never really got its recognition. So many wonderful acts have come out of North Carolina. So we do say hello to you all there tonight as well. And great to have you tuned in. Just Kathleen and Ball says, loving the tunes tonight, Mike. And I'd say a big hello to Breach there in Breach O'Grady and Balladrina tonight. I'd say Lawless in Swinford. So how about that? And we're going to go with an absolutely beautiful song from two of the wonderful greats of country music. They just don't make them like these anymore. Dolly Parton and Porter Wagoner, the Tom Paxton composition. Thank God Thomas is with us as well. And here we go with their version of The Last Thing on My Mind.

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1: Right, I thought that might be the, well, actually, it's our second. We have two songs to go at this stage, and we'll be out of here around 2 o'clock tonight. Thank you for your lovely, lovely messages that have been pouring into us there tonight from all over the country. A lot from Galway indeed as well, and our hearts go out to all the Galway hurling fans there tonight who have been so loyal to their team. But you know what? You've had a great year. You've had a great year. You won the Bob O'Keefe Cup, winning the Leinster title for the fourth time ever. That's a fantastic achievement. If somebody, I think Cyril Farland though said, if somebody told you earlier on that you would be at the start of the year that Galway would be in the All-Ireland Hurling Final, that you'd have won the Bob O'Keefe Cup in Leinster, you would have accepted that as a fantastic show, which it was. So keep your heads up. I am well done to everybody who represented the Galway Hurlers there today in Croke Park. Now, just Maureen Cremin, way behind in some of these. I didn't see these messages till now, but I hope those who might be up will hear them on playback. Thanks, Michael. It was nice. Thank you very much indeed. And thanks very much indeed to Maureen Cremin there, and of course to her sister Patricia Cunningham, and our condolences on the passing of their sister indeed, Tracy Cullinan in Ballinagar in Roscommon there during the week. So thank you very much indeed for that lovely message into us tonight from America, from New York. Patricia, we thank you for that. Oliver Lee says hello to us tonight. He's listening to the show in Auckland, driving around Auckland on a sunny morning, Monday morning. Not a good weekend with the Irish rugby team losing out to the All Blacks at Eden Park here with us on Saturday. And then Galway losing to Limerick in the hurling final today. Great result for Ryan Fox winning the Golf Open and Spain winning the World Cup. We'll be cheering on Mayo next Sunday, Michael, and the very best of luck. And that's in from Oliver Lee. I'm only after seeing that, Oliver, this minute here before we sign off. I'm only checking my own personal messenger Facebook messages at the moment. Sorry about that, but I hope you're still tuned in to us, and we say hello to you and to all your family and all of the family back in Kilcairn, and of course to Pat and Breach Row there in Loughachample in Clare Morris. I'm sure I'm flying the Mayo flag this weekend as well. The very best look, and lovely to hear from you over in Auckland in New Zealand, and Amy McDermott, yes, and Amy said at least we have the girls are in with a chance, they're in the final, and so right. Fiona Loftus says hello to us. Michael, could you give us a notice of the tree across the road between Ballyvary and Ball on the prison road? Half the road is blocked. Thanks a million. I have texted the Midwest number. I did mention that a little earlier, but not that long ago. I'm only after seeing that now. So thank you very much indeed. And that's Fiona Loftus for that. Wonder what happened there. That's unusual on a mild night. A tree across the road there between Ballyvary and Ball, the prison road as we know it well. So thank you very much indeed. And Patricia for that lovely message into us, and fair juice to you for letting us know as well. Pat McKenna says, Michael, thanks for playing the Castle in Dungeven. We were talking about booking a holiday at Easter further down the strip. Oh, okay. Right, we'll talk about that later on. And thanks very much indeed. Good luck to Mayo. On Sunday next, we'll be all with you. It would be great if you could carry off the win. The whole country will be with Mayo next weekend. That's in from Pat and Mary McKenna and Derry. So thank you ever so much for that lovely message into us as well. And second last number of the night, Hugo Duncan, little old wine drinker me. Hugo will be with us actually in Belmullet on the 21st of August for the big concert in the Broadhaven Bay.

Yeah, there you go. That's, of course, the voice of Hugo Duncan there, which is the big night. Looking forward to it in Balmullaghan on the 21st of August. It's going to be a huge night there, indeed. Dermot McBride back on. He says, Michael, oh, sorry. Yeah, we did play that request. Breach says, Lotus of Balladreen, she says, was with you later than usual tonight, tuned in. And after the soccer final, good night to Anne in... and Uzi and June, to Kathleen and Bal, to Maureen, Michael and Kevin Egan and Tipperary, and to the happy Limerick man, George Langan in Dublin tonight. And yes, great memories there of your concerts. Breakfast always tasted better before bed. And that was, of course, with Terry Conway and the line of pints he used to have there. Incredible. I never saw anybody like Terry. Buihis O'Brien and Balladreen saying goodnight to us all there tonight as well as we prepare to sign off. Gene Kennedy is with us in Cork. Thanks, Michael. Love the show tonight. A great show. And thank you very much, everybody down there in Cork tonight for that. We'd like to say hello to Joe Bryan and the folks there in Ballylinsbury in County Longford as well, who are regular listeners to our late show. Special hello there to Mikey and Marianne O'Toole out on Ballyhere and Inishturk there tonight. Looking forward to the All-Ireland final, Mayo and Kerry next weekend. Just a special shout out to all of you as well. And our final song, I know we did play a song from a little area on tonight, but you know what? He is so good. It's like New York, so good they named it twice. We're going to play him twice. It's the great Tom T. Hall. And this time, it's the story of a young man of 20 years of age who influenced him as a young teenager. It wasn't his real name, as Tom T often said later on in interviews, but it was the name he gave him for the song. Tonight, it takes us home, apart from our sign-off. Tom T Hall from Olive Hill, Kentucky, one of my all-time legends in American country music, and the story of Clayton Delaney.

Santi Hall there, and the story of the year, Clayton Delaney Tied. And that takes us home. Michael Linsky, thanks for the in Colmore and Swinford, thanks for the wonderful choice of music on your show tonight. Thanks, Michael, very much. Good to hear from you. And probably see you at the Sream Shastraja soon as well, down there in Swinford. I'd also like to say hello, a special hello there tonight to Johnny Foley. And Johnny's over in Chicago. He's from the Dungarvan area of Waterford. He was on earlier, actually maybe today I think sometime, to wish me all the very, I've totally forgot about it, Johnny, I hope you're still with us in Chicago, to wish me all the very best in the All-Ireland final next Sunday against Kerry. So thank you, Johnny, for your kind wishes into us. And to Eddie and Cathy over there in Hansbury over in New Jersey, a very special shout out to you tonight on the show. Eddie is actually from Dungarvan, west side, what do you call it, the other side, I'm to think of it, I know it well, Abbeyside in Dungarvan. And I think you're from that side of the Dungarvan there, Eddie. And Eddie's married to Cathy Farkin, who was my neighbour many, many years ago before they immigrated to New York and New Jersey. So we say hello to them, great listeners of our show over there, and a great fondness of my home village of Clonmore. So hello to Patty and Margaret Farkin there as well in Clonmore tonight. And it's time to roll the dice, as they say, and sign off for another night.

Just a quick hello there to and good night to Bridie Doherty and Kel Shema. Bridie, I won't get around to that tonight, maybe Wednesday night, but I'm sure Tommy or some of the others, Jerry, Paul, will be reading that. It's a poem by Paul, by Pori Costello, and we're just out of time tonight, so thank you very much indeed for your nice message into us there from Bridie Doherty in Kel Shema. And Fiona Laft is here, just to you, Fiona, and she says, thanks, Michael, and you're with us. I only spotted that late, Fiona. I'd have read it out an hour ago. But better late than never. And fair to you, Steve, for staying with us till this hour of the night. And that was in relation to a tree across the road between Ballyvery and Bell on the prison road. Half the road is blocked. And thanks. And thanks very much indeed, Fiona Loftus, for that lovely message. And appreciate it, Fiona. Fair to you, dear. You're up late listening to us.

0: Kathleen Conway still with us in Invert down in Balmullet country there, and she says, what does Kathleen say? Just good night and God bless, safe home, Michael. Thank you, Kathleen. Fair juice to you on that one. And Maureen Egan, good night, Michael, and good night also to Breed, safe home and God bless. Fond regards to all from Maureen in Tipperary. Might get around to answering your Maureen tonight, but we thank you very much and appreciate that. And just a quick hello as well to Breed again. Thanks, Michael, for all the lovely music tonight since you started. Ihawai Nish Makara, Be Kuramak, or the Bala Awalia, Agus Grogus Balak, or Breedian, We All Go Joe. The very best luck to them next Sunday. It'll be amazing. Hopefully it will. And thank you very much again for that. That's it, folks. Shinna Willa Nocta Corja Galair. Signing off now. Thanks to Patsy, who was with us here on The Late Show tonight until 1 o'clock, taking your calls. And we had a very, very busy night indeed. Get on to all your requests. No, this never can indeed. But we just say good night and thanks to all who made it such a busy, busy night here on our Late Show tonight. And a quick hello again to Des Boland, to Mary there in Roscommon Town. A shout out to ye. And that about takes us home. Somebody else actually in the night. And it says, good night, God bless. And who is this? It's from Ali, I think, in Inishbeagle. Still with us, fair juice to Ali and Inishbeagle at the house with the whitewash gable. That's it. Thanks very much indeed to all of you. Thanks to all of you in the care homes, the nursing staff and the hospitals throughout the area. Wish you well. All of you on first responder duties this night around the region, around the province. Wish you well. Hope you have a very safe, quiet, peaceful night indeed. To all of you out on the roads this night, have been tuned into Midwest Radio as we hit 6 minutes after 2 in the night. We wish you well. Hope our show has eased a few miles off the journey for you. I'd also like to say a special good night to all our listeners there in the... just lining up something else as we talk, as for the old close down, as they say. And just getting that into place. Hopefully we can do that. Let's see if we can manage it. I think we're okay on time to manage it, so we probably should. But anyway, just a quick hello to all of you. I said I was in the roads, to all of you there tonight on the islands this night. We wish you the very, very best as we prepare to close down here on Midwest Radio for another night's broadcasting. All the lads on the fishing boats along our west coast this night, the Atlantic coast, do take care. And to our many listeners here, Region FM Service, as always, thank you for the invitation to your homes this night. And those of you who are tuned in to us on internet around the country, around the world, many thanks for choosing Midwest Radio on this special night in the island of Ireland. So until we meet again, all going well, Wednesday night, just after the 9 o'clock news, we're with you for another 6 weeks, I think, at the earlier hour of 9 o'clock. I find it very hard to get used to that, but it'll be 9 o'clock until the 2nd of September. So until then, Michael Common saying good night. God bless. Take care. Slán agus beannacht, Jay, Oraibh Galair, and all going well. Chat with you on Wednesday night, just after 9 o'clock on Midwest Radio. Good day, Shen. Gorimila Mach Galair, Slán agus beannacht, Jay, Oraibh Galair. And now just a wee close down message and some overnight music until David Cawley will bring you a new day's broadcasting at 7 o'clock in the morning from Ireland's favourite regional radio service, Midwest Radio. Slán leis.
1: Well, Shin Gerald Atlaric on Lanyu, O Radio Midwest. Ta sulagon go winshift hanavas na Tlarica, agus go maishiv linarish majin amarek. By Misharash, Aranair, agus shakta clug ar majin lacun of che.
2: That brings us to the end of live broadcasting for another day here on Midwest Radio. Coming up, some nice music to take you through the night. We hope you enjoyed our programmes and you'll join us again tomorrow. We'll be back on air, please God, at 7 a.m.
3: At the end of the day, we praise you, Lord. We thank you for all the graces that have come to us from your hands. For bringing us safely through this day, we thank you, Lord. For the work you have given us to do, we thank you, Lord. For the food you have given us to eat, we thank you, Lord. For all we have learned and received from others, we thank you, Lord. Forgive us our faults we have committed this day, for our laziness, our neglect of others, forgive us, Lord. Pour down your blessings on our family. May we all be one as you are one in generosity and love. We forgive and ask forgiveness this night for any sharp word we spoke today or anything we did in anger or in haste. We pray for the whole world, the sick, the lonely, and all who suffer injustice. Lord, help us to help them. Bless the people of our parish. Keep us always in your love. We pray tonight too that peace will prevail over the whole world and that leaders and people of all persuasions will grow to love and respect each other, recognizing that we are all members of God's family. And may we be reconciled under the banner of dignity and peace with justice for all. Visit our homes, O Lord, and keep them safe from all harm and danger. Protect our property and stock. May your holy angels keep us in peace, and may your blessing be always upon us through Christ our Lord, who lives and reigns with you in the unity of the Holy Spirit, one God forever and ever. Amen. Have a peaceful and restful night. Bianach Deilidh.

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And we all wondered if she would. And it kept running through my mind. I guess this time is over her for good.

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How's it going there, everybody? You're very welcome to this evening's cabaret. I want to thank you for the trouble you're after taking to come and hear me play. I know the effort that you're making, all the trouble you have to take when you decide you're gonna go and see a show. Your wife says, oh, not Christy Moore, we heard him loads of times before, and we're going to miss Gay Byrne and the Late Late Show. Well, there's people here upon me word from every corner of the world, from Port Arlington, Port Leash and Tullamore, from Two Mile House and Pula Fuca, from Black Trenchcoat, Bush and Boolia. Such a crowd I'd never seen before.

Johnny Todd, my throat was cut, and all the restaurants were shut as I was driving out through Kinnegad. So I drove on to Mother Hubbard's, where I saw a swarm of truckers, and I said to myself, this place doesn't look too bad. In came a 40-foot lorry, leaking lines of slurry, and the king of the road, he jumped down and he said to me, hey John, don't I know your face? Are you Paddy Riley or Brendan Grace? Are you Mary Black or Freddie White? Says he,

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0: 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That was only three clicks. 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Someone isn't wearing their seatbelt. 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What if the others take off their belts in solidarity? What if I don't ask him?
1: However bad you think asking will be, it's nothing compared to what could happen if you don't.
0: Would you mind wearing your seatbelt?
1: No problem, man. 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

quickly vocal passion listen, and his cheeks were all aglow. I bear orders from the captain, make you ready, quick and sound, for the pikes must be together by

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1: It's 7 o'clock. Good morning, I'm Ellen Butler. The Taoiseach Tánaiste and Junior Transport Minister will meet the Garda Commissioner today to discuss whether an outright ban on e-scooters is needed. The meeting comes after Amazon and AliExpress pulled Irish sales of e-scooters that go above the legal limit of 20 kilometres per hour. There's also concerns about e-scooters being sold to children in toy shops, as one in two children presenting at hospital emergency departments every day this summer had e-scooter related injuries. Chair of the Oireachtas Transport Committee, Fine Gael TD Michael Murphy, is urging other retailers to follow suit.
2: Technically, they're not breaking the law, but I do believe they have a duty of care. They need to be upfront with customers. I'm calling on all retailers to follow Amazon's lead to review how these products are marketed. And as I said, in addition, I'll be raising this with the Road Safety Authority at the Oireachtas Transport Committee.
1: There are calls for more Gardaí in North County Dublin after four people were injured when a car was driven at them in Skerries. It happened after a fight broke out among a large group of young people on the Harbour Road on Saturday night, as people sitting outside a nearby pub looked on in horror. A man in his 20s is currently being questioned by Gardaí investigating the incident. Sinn Féin TD Louise O'Reilly, who lives in the town, is seeking an urgent meeting with the Justice Minister.
3: Well, I'm long on the record as looking for additional Gardaí for North County Dublin. Obviously, we lost the Garda station in Rush, and that was a huge blow to this area. The investigation into the incident has been run out of Balbriggan Garda station, which is a neighbouring Garda station, and that Garda station serves a massive area. We do need more resources. We need our Garda resources to keep pace with the growing population in North County Dublin.
1: Iran's Revolutionary Guard claims two oil tankers have exploded after coming under fire in the Strait of Hormuz. It's after the US military confirmed it's launched airstrikes for a ninth night in a row. President Donald Trump also indicated a third US soldier has been killed by Iranian missile and drone attacks.
4: We control the strait. They don't control anything. So we'll see what happens. But we hit them very hard again tonight. And we did that in honor of the Probably three, as opposed to two great patriots.
1: Meanwhile, oil prices have jumped by 3%. The cost of Brent crude has risen above $90 a barrel for the first time in more than a month. A man in his 60s is being treated in hospital after he was shot in Limerick City at the weekend. Gardaí say a gun was fired outside a house on Hyde Road at 4:30 yesterday afternoon. It's understood two masked men arrived on bicycles before opening fire and fleeing the scene. The victim was taken to University Hospital Limerick, while Gardaí have sealed off the area for a forensic examination. Andy Burnham will become Britain's seventh Prime Minister in 10 years today. The new Labour leader will take over from Keir Starmer, who'll travel to Buckingham Palace this morning to meet King Charles and formally resign. The former Mayor of Greater Manchester is expected to promise to restore confidence in the government in a speech outside Number 10 later. Last week, Mr. Burnham vowed to be a Prime Minister for the North, South, East and West.
5: The same challenges can be found in the South West as the North West, or in East Anglia as the North East. And this is the moment to speak for all parts of the country.
1: And finally for now, characters from The Muppets and Sesame Street made a surprise appearance in the first ever World Cup halftime show in America last night. Organisers also managed to squeeze Ted Lasso stars Jason Sudeikis and Brendan Hunt into an 11-minute performance in New Jersey. BTS, Madonna, Justin Bieber and Shakira were among the headline acts, with roles too for Post Malone and Tom Cruise. Spain eventually beat Argentina 1-0 in the final. And that's your news update at 4 minutes past seven.
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7: Good morning. Let's have a look at the weather forecast for this Monday. Cloud will build southwards across the province through the morning before sunny spells will develop away from the northwest through the afternoon. Top temperatures today, 18 to 21 degrees generally, perhaps a little cooler near north-facing coasts with a light, occasionally moderate northerly breeze. There will be some clear spells early on tonight. Cloud will spread from the northwest through the night. Temperatures overnight, 10 to 14 degrees with a mostly light northerly breeze. And then for Tuesday, starting off generally cloudy, some good sunshine to developing for most through the afternoon. Again, temperatures between 18 and 21 degrees. Generally, a little cooler near north-facing coasts with a light to moderate northerly breeze. As always, for a detailed forecast, plus the latest local weather warnings, you can check out Met Éireann's website, met.ie.
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3: 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Here we go.

0: We can dance if we want to. Everybody look at your hands. I don't know why we're looking at our hands. Love that song, though. Great song. And that is, of course, Men Without Hats. And the Safety Dance on Midwest. Just approaching 9 minutes past seven. Here we go. Monday morning. Start of a brand new week. 20th day of July, 2026. And it's your breakfast show from Midwest Radio. Good morning. It's David Cawley checking in. All with thanks to our friends at Brafey House Hotel, our sponsors and good friends. With you till quarter to nine this morning. Are you okay today? Is everybody all right? Busy week, lads. Busy week this week. I was watching the World Cup final. We'll talk about all the stuff that happened over the weekend. For example, disappointing day yesterday for Galway hurlers. Limerick were very strong, particularly in the first half of the second half, if that makes sense. Just put on the pressure, and Galway had no answer yesterday. Limerick winning the Liam McCarthy Cup. So disappointment there. The golf was wonderful stuff. Some amazing stuff over the weekend at the golf. And the World Cup, of course, last night finished up. When you're a person who has to get up very early, I'm sure, are you like me? You're thinking, please don't go to extra time. Please don't go to extra time. Now, look, the game wasn't great, was it? It wasn't a great game. Far from a great game. It wasn't flowing. It was stoppy, starty, not great at all. I mean, if you look at the statistics this morning, Argentina had no shots on target at all in the whole game. Anyway, let's get to RTE and their commentary from the game last night, the goal and the end of the game.
1: Tevez wasn't sure where that was going. Big chance, goal! Goal, Ferran Torres for Spain. They lead in extra time. And there it is, there's the full-time whistle. Spain have beaten Argentina. This is Spain's day. It's Spain's tournament. And they are the champions of the world.
0: Can you imagine being on the streets of Madrid or Barcelona or Malaga or Seville or Cadiz or wherever in Spain last night? Oh, wow. Anyway, they are the world champions after that game. And well done, Rodri, picking up the World Cup trophy last night after that game. So we'll talk about that in our sporting headlines, plus the rest of the sport on the way. Another huge weekend. You had Luke Combs at Slane. You had Garen Noone wearing a Mayo jersey at Slane with Luke Combs on stage. Fabulous stuff. You had the kites in Achill. Amazing colour. Amazing spectacle in Achill with all the kites. Amazing traffic on Saturday. Yeah, we were getting reports here in Midwest on Saturday of long, long tailbacks between Westport and Newport because of the roadworks outside Newport to Mulroney. Ooh, long delays heading to Mulroney into Achill on Saturday. What else? Oh, yes. Well, I suppose, yeah. What else have we got? We're building up to an All-Ireland final. Yes, yeah. Getting ready for next Sunday. And the nerves are beginning to jangle a little bit. But you know what? We've got a really exciting week ahead here in Midwest, including, don't forget, Thursday night, we're in the TF Royal Up for the Match Supporters Experience. Tickets still available for that. 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But it's a big night. Broadcast live, 9 to 11. We've got some great artists singing a couple of songs. We'll have some panel discussions. And, of course, 10 free All-Ireland tickets to be won on the night. Plus a signed jersey. Those tickets are €25. midwestradio.ie/upforthematch. You get all the information. Settle down. Let's say hello and good morning. Hope you had a nice weekend. Hello to the McMurrows in Felixstowe, the one on the hill, the house in the corner, Kathleen's in Caron, the Rileys are in Lochcarron, and good luck with the week ahead from the Ballyvarry gang. Mayo for Sam and Justin, the house in the corner, says on Shaw, and a very good morning. Our text and WhatsApp is 087 900 4141, with thanks to the Merrion Row Hotel and Public House in New York, located just off Times Square, home to the finest Irish hospitality in the Big Apple. Happy birthday to Kim Carnes, 81 this morning. Here she is, Betty Davis Eyes.

0: Happy birthday, Kim Carnes. Betty Davis, I. 81 today. Thank you, Ger. Of course, if you don't get a ticket for the All-Ireland in Croker next Sunday, there's going to be big, huge screen on the Mall in Castlebar. Well done to Castlebar Chamber and the members of Castlebar Municipal District. They've confirmed a giant outdoor screening of Mayo's All-Ireland Senior Football Championship clash against Kerry from Croke Park next Sunday, 3:30, located on the Mall, bringing all these supporters together for what's going to be hopefully a fabulous, fabulous day. So well done. I'm told it's going to be 8 metres wide, the screen, an LED screen, giving supporters the opportunity to experience the excitement of the All-Ireland final together in a fantastic community atmosphere. So the Mall, if you can't make it to Croker, if you don't have the ticket, the Mall in Castlebar, the place to be to show that next Sunday. So well done. Thank you, Ger, for sharing that with us this morning. Rochford Motors time check, 17 minutes after 7.
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0: Bernard Cribbins is back on our comedy this morning. I got a nice email over the weekend from a listener who enjoyed. We had Bernard Cribbins last week singing about digging in a hole or digging a hole. They were looking for some more Bernard Cribbins. So we've got some more today. He has a song called Fred. It's on the way shortly as part of our comedy. We'll get news headlines at 7:30. We'll have a look at these stories in the papers as always. We'll have some showbiz and a great all-time classic. And we'll get through some of your messages as well. Briefly, the sport. What a day yesterday. You know, it was a lovely sunny day. And I was kind of wishing when I woke up, I said it would be all right now if it was raining, because then I'd have an excuse to stay inside for the whole day. But anyway, let's get through some of the main headlines from yesterday. Spain won the World Cup with a 1-0 victory over Argentina in the final in New Jersey. Ferran Torres got the deciding goal in extra time, striking the 106th minute. Gaelic Games Limerick hurling manager John Kiley says sheer application and quality from his team were the platform for their 13th All-Ireland success. Cathal O'Neill hit 1-4 as the Munster champion secured a 123 from play in beating Galway by 129 to 118 in yesterday's final. Limerick's sixth All-Ireland title in 9 years under Kiley, who has won 19 of the 20 finals contested during his tenure. Kerry manager Mark Burke feels the pain of losing out in the semi-finals last season drove them on to win over holders Dublin in the All-Ireland ladies football semis on Saturday. Sheafra O'Shea hit 1-8 as they dethroned the Dubs with a 217 to 19 victory at Semple Stadium. The Kingdom will face Galway in the decider after the Tribes women eased to a 21 points to 8 win over Armagh in the other last four match. And in golf, Rory McIlroy says it felt like he was stuck in neutral all week at the Open. The Masters champion had a final round 71 yesterday as he finished 9 shots adrift of the winner, Ryan Fox. McIlroy says that he's really looking forward to the Irish Open later this year, but now he's going to take a little short break from himself. The 2019 Open winner, Shane Lowry, finished just outside the top 30 at Royal Birkdale. He was on 2 under par.
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0: Miles Smith. It's good, isn't it? Hold Me in the Dark of Midwest. 7:25 now. Morning, David. For the week that's in it, would you play a Mayo song? You know, loads of people love the song that Porrick actually wrote from the Friends of Mayo. We'll do that on the way just after 7:30 this morning. Right now, Bernard Cribbins has requested. It's a song all about Fred.
1: Right, said Fred.

0: I said to Charlie, we'll just have to leave it standing on the landing, that's all. You see, the trouble with Fred is he's too hasty.
1: Hasty.
0: Now, you never get nowhere if you're too hasty.
1: Absolutely not. And we'll have another cup of tea. How many cups of tea did they have during the working day? I think it's a good idea. Somebody put on the kettle. Another cup of tea. Bernard Cribbins by request. 728.5. Keep on moving.

0: what it's all about in a Monday morning, isn't it? Just keep on moving from 5 a Midwest. 20th of July today. What's it like weather-wise as you wake up? Cloud is going to build southwards across the province through the morning before sunny spells develop away from the northwest through the afternoon. Top temperatures today, 18 to 21 degrees generally, but perhaps a little cooler near north-facing coasts with a light, occasionally moderate northerly breeze today. Tonight there will be some clear spells early on. Cloud will spread from the northwest through the night, and temperatures overnight between 10 to 14 degrees Celsius, and a mostly light northerly wind, we're told tonight. And then for Tuesday, it's going to start off generally, it will be cloudy. Some good sunshine will develop throughout the day. For most, temperatures again tomorrow between about 18 to 21 degrees Celsius. A little cooler near north-facing coast with a high, light to moderate northerly breeze. The pollen forecast remains high today. The solar UV index is also moderate to high in sunshine. As always, for a detailed forecast, you can check out Met Aaron's website. It's met.ie. That's the weather. Let's get the news headlines at 7.30. We're joined from our news desk by Scott Stevens. Scott, good morning.
1: Good morning, David. Ukraine's leader has again called for more air defense missiles following attacks by Russia over the weekend. Volodymyr Zelensky says the Russians fired a total of 41 missiles and 125 attack drones. At least 8 people were killed as the strikes hit various cities, including the capital, Kyiv. Andy Burnham will become Britain's 7th Prime Minister in 10 years today. The new Labour leader will take over from Keir Starmer, who will travel to Buckingham Palace this morning to meet King Charles and formally resign. The former Greater Manchester Mayor is expected to promise to restore confidence in the government in a speech outside Number 10 later. There are calls for more Gardaí in North County Dublin after 4 people were injured when a car was driven at them in Skerries. It happened after a fight broke among a large group of young people on the Harbour Road on Saturday night as people sitting outside a nearby pub looked on in horror. A man in his 20s is currently being questioned by Gardaí investigating the incident. More than 5,500 children are spending the summer school holidays homeless in emergency accommodation. That's according to Focus Ireland, which is warning the experience can damage children's social and emotional development. The charity is urging people to take part in its annual sleepout this October to help raise funds for homeless families. And coming up on this Monday's morning edition, Minister Alan Dillon turns the sod on the redevelopment project at Westport Estate. Government leaders to consider total ban on e-scooters due to concerns for children's safety. Mayo and Kerry County Council issued joint road safety message in advance of All-Ireland final, while in sport, Galway lose out as Limerick are crowned All-Ireland hurling champions. All these stories and more are coming up from 8:45.
0: Thank you, Scott. Scott Stevens at our news desk this morning. Next news on the Well, 8 morning edition with the latest in news and local sport is coming up at 8:45 this morning. Listener says was in Ballina. Actually, you know what? Some family members of mine were in Ballina as well Saturday night for the fireworks. Absolutely amazing. Great colour, great spectacle. Well done to everybody and all the organisers from the Ballina Salmon Festival. What a big festival it was this year. And they got the weather as well, which was just amazing. Thank you, listener, and good morning to you too. And another listener saying, are you keeping your Mayo promise? Yes, I am. Well, I'm going to try and keep my Mayo promise, which is that I'll wear a different Mayo top every day. But some of them might be, you know, a little bit snug. Today we have navy one on with a little Mayo badge. Very happy and nice one. Today's one is okay and it fits all right as well. Anyway, thank you, listener. Good morning to you. Let's get some inspiration.
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0: Written by our own Padraig Walsh, of course, of Late Late Lunchbox fame. And that is The Friends of Mayo. Mayo's got a story to tell. I see Chris is in, said, who sings that? My Friends of Mayo, they're called. And that is, as I say, written by our own Padraig. What a talent. All wonderful songs he's written over the last little while. And that's just one of them. Margaret has just sent in The Clappy Hands and The Green and Red Hearts. Thank you, Margaret. Nice to hear from you as well this morning. Also, Anthony says, well done to the Limerick team. What a match, a breath of fresh air. They were excellent. Yeah, they were really, really strong yesterday. Thank you, Anthony, who's in Limerick this morning. And good morning, David. I want to request the Jacksons, Can You Feel It? For three reasons. Okay, have a listen to this. We are feeling the excitement and the hope grows for Mayo to bring Sam home. Tick. So many of us are relieved that Spain won last night over Argentina, and we can feel the temperature starting to drop. It's a good suggestion for an all-time classic, and we'll play it on the way. Thank you for all those messages coming in on text and WhatsApp. Briefly, let's have a look at these stories making the papers today. Among the headlines from The Times, man in his 20s arrested as part of an investigation into public order incident in Skerry. It's a news headline that you heard mentioned by Scott at 7:30 this morning. Also, lots of photographs from all of the sports through the weekend, lots of coverage from the hurling. Limerick hallmark their greatness with devastating All-Ireland final defeat of Galway is one of the stories from the Times. And Andy Burnham is to call for unity as he takes control of skittish Britain, also from the Times today. The Irish Examiner, among their headlines, Ukrainian accommodation contracts to be phased out from October. Refugees will be given a 3-month notice period of termination of their accommodation, though ministers have been told this may not always be possible. And dominant Limerick reclaim All-Ireland title with final victory over Galway is also making the sporting headlines from the Irish Examiner. And among the stories from the Irish Independent, a criminal on bail for serious gun charges is chief suspect in Skerry's car ramming. Health service overspends on agency staff with almost 280 million euro paid out in the first 4 months of 2026. And also a story from the Independent that actually makes a few of the papers today. It's all about your air fryer. A consumer watchdog warns of air fryer fire risks. A survey shows less than half are following cleaning advice. You have to clean your air fryer properly. That story makes quite a few of the papers today, and it also makes the Irish Independent.
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0: morning to our breakfast club who were checking in with us as well this morning. Nice to hear from you, and hope you had a nice weekend. Let's have a look at these sporting headlines. What a day of sport yesterday. What a day of sport all in there. So we'll start with soccer. Spain have won the World Cup with a 1-0 victory over Argentina in the final in New Jersey. Ferran Torres got the deciding goal in extra time, striking in the 106th minute. Argentina were down to 10 men at that point after Enzo Fernandez was sent off for a second yellow card. Limerick hurling manager John Kiley says sheer application and quality from his team were the platform for their 13th All-Ireland success. Cathal O'Neill hit 1-4 as the Munster champion scored 123 from play in beating Galway by 129 to 118 in yesterday's final. Galway had quite a lot of wides in that game. It was Limerick's 6th All-Ireland title in 9 years under Kiley, who has won 19 of the 20 finals contested during his tenure. Defender Mike Casey says that they were determined to reclaim the McCarthy Cup after watching Clare and Tipperary lift it over the last two seasons.
10: We've had dark days over the last 2 years, you know, and that's definitely a driving factor. A lot of us weren't in the country when, you know, the last two All-Ireland finals were on, and, you know, we were together in a group for a little holiday, maybe 15 or 20 of us, and it was tough. You know, it really was tough because you think you can get back there, you know, and it's sweet then when you do get back and put it in a performance like that and get the reward for all the hard work throughout the year, you know.
0: Kerry manager Mark Burke feels the pain of losing out in the semi-finals last year drove them on to win over Holders Dublin in the All-Ireland Ladies football semis on Saturday. Sheafra O'Shea hit 1-8 as they dethroned the Dubs with a 217-19 victory at Semple Stadium. The Kingdom will face Galway in the decider after the Tribes women eased to a 21-8 win over Armagh in the other last four match. And in golf, Rory McIlroy says it felt like he was stuck in neutral all week at the Open. The Masters champion had a final round 71 as he finished 9 shots adrift of the winner Ryan Fox from New Zealand. McIlroy says that he's really looking forward to the Irish Open later this year. He's now going to take a short break. 2019 Open winner Shane Lowry finished just outside the top 30 at Royal Birkdale. He was on 2 under par. Local sport is part of Morning Edition on the way a little bit later on this morning. Cloud will build southwards across the province through the morning before sunny spells develop away from the northwest through the afternoon. Temperatures today 18 to 21 degrees generally, but perhaps a little cooler near north facing coasts with a light occasionally moderate northerly breeze. Well, as you know, it's an exciting week, and as part of the excitement, the mid-morning show is heading out and about.
11: The countdown to SAM 2026 continues, and throughout the county of Mayo and beyond, the excitement is reaching fever pitch. To celebrate Mayo's journey to Croke Park, Paul and Jerry will take to the road for two very special outside broadcasts. On Tuesday, July 21st, we'll broadcast from outside the loft in the heart of the North Mayo capital, Ballina. And on Wednesday, July 22nd, from the county town, Castlebar, across from Mick Burns Pub. Join us for songs, music, crack, match build-up, and plenty of shenanigans each day between 11 and 1. That's the mid-morning show. On the move, Tuesday, the Loft, Pier Street, Ballina, and Wednesday, Main Street, Castlebar. Mayo Aboo.
0: Yeah, looking forward to it. So bring the colour and head along. We're going to be in Ballina tomorrow at the Loft, Wednesday, just outside Mick Burns, outside Vaughan's Hughes on Main Street in Castlebar. And looking forward to a visit to both those towns over the next couple of days, ahead of Thursday night, of course, in the TF Royal. So what today is today? It's the 20th of July. Let's have a look at some of the events that happened on this day in years gone by. 1944, US President FDR was nominated for an unprecedented fourth term as Democratic Convention, 1944 this day. 1962, it was the first use of a hovercraft for commercial passenger, a ferry service between Rhyl and Wallasey in Wales. 1965, Bob Dylan's single was released by Columbia. It was this one.

0: Like a Rolling Stone.
1: Like a Rolling Stone.
0: Bob Dylan single, released on this day in 1965. 1968, Judy Garland headlined a concert, which also featured Count Basie and Jackie Wilson at the JFK Stadium in Philadelphia. It was her last ever US concert, 1968 on this day. 1969, NASA's Apollo 11 lunar module carrying Neil Armstrong and Buzz Aldrin landed on the surface of the moon. 7 hours later, Armstrong became the first person to step on the moon at 10:56 p.m. and Aldrin joined him shortly after. Michael Collins remained in orbit in the command module. And of course, we have a clip. Here we go.
2: I'm
0: going
2: to step off the landing. That's one small step for man. One giant leap for mankind.
3: Columbia, this is Houston, AOS, over.
4: Houston, Columbia, Highgate, over.
3: Roger, the EVA is progressing beautifully. They're setting up the flag now. I guess you're about the only person around that doesn't have TV coverage of the scene.
4: That's all right, I don't mind a bit.
3: They've got the flag up now, and you can see the stars and stripes on the lunar
4: flag. Up now, and you can see the stars and stripes.
5: Are you getting a TV picture now, Houston?
3: Neil, yes, we are getting a TV picture. You're in our field of view now.
0: Yeah, 1969, on this very day, Apollo 11, the lunar module, landed on the surface of the moon. 1975, Bruce Springsteen and the E Street Band kicked off their Born to Run tour at the Palace Theatre. That was in Rhode Island, 1975. And 2020, Cristiano Ronaldo became the first man to score 50 goals in Serie A, La Liga and the Premier League with a double in Juventus' 2-1 victory over Lazio on this day back in 2020. Morning to Mike, who's up and about today. Thank you, Mike. Good morning to you in Cavan, listening online. And lots of more messages coming in by text and WhatsApp, which is open for business right now. 087-900-4141, with thanks to Sean's Bar and Kitchen, right next to the Rockefeller Centre in New York, where Irish hospitality is always on the menu. Morning, David, from sunny Ross's Point. Oh, beautiful place to be early on a Monday morning. Thank you for choosing Midwest, and good morning to you. 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
0: I'm beginning to feel it.

beginning to feel it. Jackson's Can You Feel It, all-time classic, with thanks to Danola's from Showbiz Today. Characters from The Muppets and Sesame Street made a surprise appearance in the first ever World Cup halftime show in America. Organisers also managed to squeeze Ted Lasso stars Jason Sudeikis and Brendan Hunt into an 11-minute performance in New Jersey. BTS, Madonna, Justin Bieber, Shakira, all among the headlines acts. Roles too for Post Malone and Tom Cruise. Spain beat Argentina 1-0 in the final. Mel C has married her partner Chris Dingwell. The singer tied the knot with the Australian model yesterday in Cumbria in England. Former bandmates Emma, Melanie, Mel B and Jerry were there. Victoria was unable to attend. She was currently in the US for the World Cup, but she did design her dress, I believe. And birthdays today: Giselle the model is 46. Sandra Oh, she's in Grey's Anatomy, is 55 today. Kim Carnes, 81. Damien Delaney, former Irish footballer, celebrates his birthday as well today. He is 45. He's turned a pundit over the last few years. He's quite good as well. Damien Delaney, the Irish former Irish footballer, 45 today. Right, 6 minutes away from 8. Heading towards your 8 o'clock news with a little bit of Elvis. Just for our breakfast love this morning. And a little bit, a little less conversation. That's what it's all about. MMM, more Music Monday. A little less conversation, a little more action.

0: Well, it's not allowing us to have a little bit less conversation. So. Doesn't sound very healthy this morning. Elvis, anyway, there you are. It was a little less conversation, but it seems like it's... Yeah, it doesn't seem like it. Seems like there's a problem. Maybe he was up late watching Spain and Argentina. I don't know. Our text and WhatsApp this morning, 087-900-4141. That's with thanks to Riley's Plates and Pours in New York, where an Irish welcome always awaits. Telephone lines open in just a few moments, 0818-3055. You can email studio@midwestradio.ie. You'll find us on all sorts of social media. Keep an eye on our social media over the next few days as well. That's Facebook, Instagram, TikTok and Twitter X. You can download the app and, of course, listen on your smart speaker no matter where you are right across the region. On the way after 8 o'clock, we'll give you further details of our big night coming up on Thursday in the TF Royal. It's our Up for the Match supporters experience. Still some tickets available for that. A chance to win 10 free All-Ireland tickets on the night and a signed jersey too. That's coming up. We'll give you details of that on the way just after 8 o'clock this morning. Plus, we'll keep an eye on the sport. We'll find out what's happening on the Tommy Maron Show. We've got some great Monday favourites just for you as well. Right, it's Midwest Radio for Monday. Let's get the latest national and international news headlines. They're on the way next.
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0: Get ready for 6 fantastic days as the Ballinrobe Festival kicks off on Saturday, July 18th. 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And on Friday, don't miss the Queen of the Lakes. 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
8: It's 8 o'clock. Good morning, I'm Ellen Butler. A man in his 20s has been charged in relation to a public order incident in Skerries in Dublin over the weekend. Four people were injured when a car was driven at them after a large fight broke out on the Harbour Road in the seaside town at around 9:30 on Saturday night. The man, who was arrested yesterday, has since been charged to appear before Balbriggan District Court this morning. Speaking earlier, Skerries-based Sinn Féin TD Louise O'Reilly says the incident has renewed concerns about Garda resources in the area following the closure of the nearby Rush Garda station.
9: I'll be looking for a meeting with the Minister for Justice in the coming days just to put him across the situation and make sure that he understands the need that for the Garda numbers to keep pace with the rising population here in North County Dublin.
8: Retailers are being urged to stop marketing e-scooters towards children. Government leaders and the Garda Commissioner are due to meet today to discuss a potential ban on the vehicles amid growing safety concerns. Amazon and AliExpress have pulled the sale of high-powered e-scooters in Ireland. Chair of the Oireachtas Transport Committee, Fine Gael's Michael Murphy, says they should not be sold to children.
10: Retailers have a duty of care. They have a moral responsibility. It's illegal. It's very clear to sell e-scooters to children under the age of 16 insofar as they're not legal on Irish roads and also the maximum speed limit of 20 kilometres an hour.
8: The USS strikes on Iran will carry on for as long as the country's military continues to target vessels passing through the Strait of Hormuz. Secretary of State Marco Rubio has been addressing the ninth consecutive night of American attacks on Iran. Meanwhile, a third US service member has been killed. Mr. Rubio says taking control of the Strait of Hormuz away from Tehran is a key priority.
11: We continue on a daily basis very successfully to degrade Iran's ability to target and ships. But as long as Iran insists on controlling an international waterway, we're going to have to respond to that.
8: Andy Burnham will become Britain's seventh Prime Minister in 10 years today. The Labour leader will take over from Keir Starmer, who will travel to Buckingham Palace this morning to meet King Charles and formally resign. The former Mayor of Greater Manchester is expected to promise to restore confidence in the government in a speech outside Number 10 later on. Last week, Mr. Burnham vowed to be a Prime Minister for the North, South, East and West.
12: The same challenges can be found in the South West as the North West, or in East Anglia as the North East. And this is the moment to speak for all parts of the country.
8: The Ulster Unionists are launching an independent, confidential process for anyone with concerns about Geoffrey Donaldson's time in the party. The former leader of pro-union rivals, the DUP, was convicted last month of 18 sex offences committed between 1985 and 2008. The 63-year-old began his political career with the UUP, joining in his late teens before defecting in 2003. A man in his 60s is being treated in hospital after he was shot in Limerick City at the weekend. Gardaí say a gun was fired outside a house on Hyde Road at 4:30 yesterday afternoon. It's understood two masked men arrived on bicycles before opening fire and fleeing the scene. The victim was taken to University Hospital Limerick, while Gardaí have sealed off the area for a forensic examination. And finally for now, Spain have won the World Cup. They beat a 10-man Argentina 1-0 last night, with the goal coming in extra time. There were also ugly scenes at full time in New Jersey, with some Argentine players seen fighting with the Spanish side as they celebrated their victory. These Spanish fans are celebrating winning the World Cup for a second time.
13: I cannot ask for anything more, especially surrounded by my family. It's just surreal.
14: I feel great. It is amazing. Once in a lifetime experience. Viva España! Viva! Viva!
8: Well, that's your news update at 8:04.
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16: Minister Alan Dillon turns the sod on the redevelopment project at Westport Estate. 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While in sport, Galway lose out as Limerick are crowned All-Ireland hurling champions. All these stories and more are coming up from 9:15.
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21: With Connolly's Audi, Ballina, Sligo and Galway, where ordering your 262 vehicle is easy at connollys.ie.
16: Cloud will build southwards across the region through this morning before sunny spells develop away from the northwest through the afternoon. Highest temperatures of 18 to 21 degrees generally, but perhaps a little cooler near north-facing coasts with a light, occasionally moderate northerly breeze. While tonight there will be some clear spells early on, cloud will spread from the northwest through the night. Lowest temperatures of 10 to 14 degrees with a mostly light northerly breeze. And lastly, looking at the weather for tomorrow, starting off generally cloudy before some good sunshine develops for most through the afternoon. Highest temperatures of 18 to 21 degrees generally, but a little cooler near north-facing coasts with a light to moderate northerly breeze.
20: The weather forecast.
21: With Connolly's Volvo Cars Galway, where ordering your 262 vehicle is easy at connollys.ie.
16: And it's time now for this morning's death and funeral notices. The death has occurred of Tom Thomas Campbell, Lakeshore Drive and Spencer Street, Castlebar, formerly of Market Street, Swinford. Removal from his residence this morning at 10:30 to the Church of the Holy Rosary, Castlebar, for Requiem Mass at 11:30, followed by burial in Castlebar New Cemetery. John Junior Kavanagh, Ardcumber, Riverstown, County Sligo, and formerly of Finnaud, Easky. Funeral arriving at St. James's Church, Easky, today for Requiem Mass at 12:30, followed by burial in Ballyrush Cemetery. House private this morning. Father Frank Fahey, Ballintubber, Clare Morris, and formerly of Lavalley Row, Ballyhaunis, peacefully. Funeral Mass today at 12 noon in Ballintubber Abbey, followed by burial in the adjoining cemetery. Nigel Freeman, Thornton Cleveleys, Lancashire, England, and formerly of Bridge House, Caron, Ackle. Funeral service will take place at Carlton Crematorium, Stocks Lane, Poulton Le Field, Lancashire, today at 12:30. Interment of ashes to Pulranny Cemetery will take place at a later date. Patricia Gibbons, Nee Duddy, Carol Garve, Clare Morris, Ball. Funeral Mass today at 2:00 in St. Cronan's Church, Ball, with burial afterwards in the adjoining cemetery. Andrew McGrath, London, UK, and formerly of Clunaholy, Lizzacull, Castlereagh, County Roscommon. Removal from his home this morning at 11:00 to Christ the King Church, Lizzacull, arriving for Mass of the Resurrection at 11:30, followed by interment in Lizzacull Cemetery. Cyril Munley, Taurine, Cross Malina. Requiem Mass today at 12:00 in St. Tiernan's Church, Cross Malina, with burial afterwards in Cross Malina Cemetery. Margaret O'Malley, Nee Burke, Cornmarket, Ballinrobe, and formerly of Ellison Street, Castlebar. Funeral will arrive to St. Mary's Church, Ballinrobe, this morning at 11:00 for Requiem Mass at 11:30, with the funeral proceeding to the new cemetery, Ballinrobe. Philomena Phil Silver Keegan, The Bronx, New York, and formerly of Tarman, Castlereagh. Arrival of ashes into St. Patrick's Church, Castlereagh, for Mass of the Resurrection this morning at 11:00. Paul Spencer, Rooski, Ducastle, and formerly of Dane Bank, Denton, Manchester. Reposing at McGowan's Crematorium and Funeral Home, Colooney, today from 1:30, with a celebration of life taking place at 2:30. Kenneth Canning, Upper Carrobeg Estate and formerly of St. Patrick's Terrace, Westport, unexpectedly. 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Cremation service will be held on Wednesday at 12 noon in Shannon Crematorium. Peter Cartwright, St. Martin's Terrace, Castlebar, and formerly of Finglas, County Dublin, peacefully in Mayo Hospice, Castlebar. Reposing in Cody's Funeral Home, Castlebar, this evening from 5:30 until 7:00. Funeral will arrive at the Church of the Holy Rosary, Castlebar, tomorrow morning at 11:15 for Requiem Mass at 11:30, followed by burial in Castlebar New Cemetery. House strictly private, please. Joe Connolly, Clun Keane, Castlereagh, County Roscommon, peacefully at home. Reposing at McDonough's Funeral Home, Castlereagh, this evening from 4 o'clock until 7. Removal from his home tomorrow morning to St. Patrick's Church, Castlereagh, arriving for Mass of the Resurrection at 11 o'clock, followed by private cremation at Mount Jerome Crematorium. House private. Patrick J. Lavelle, Boston and late of Ballinsmal, Claire Morris, reposing at Keefe Funeral Home, Chestnut Street, Arlington, this evening from 4 o'clock until 7. Funeral Mass tomorrow in St. Agnes Church, Medford Street, Arlington, followed by interment in St. Paul's Cemetery, Broadway, Arlington. John Thomas Tom McDermott, Condon, Coventry, England, and formerly of Mulla, Kilsalla, Westport, peacefully at his home. Reception into Christ the King Catholic Church, Coventry, this evening at 6 o'clock. Requiem Mass tomorrow morning at 11 o'clock. Memorial Mass at St. Patrick's Church, Lecanvey, Westport, on Thursday morning at 11:30, with burial in Murrisk Abbey, Westport. Mary Moran, Ní Flaherty, Clunara, Castlereagh, County Roscommon, and formerly of Le Carreau, Ballyhaunis, peacefully at the Roscommon Hospice. Reposing at her home in Clunara this evening from 5 o'clock until 7. Funeral will arrive at St. Patrick's Church, Ballyhaunis, tomorrow morning for funeral mass at 11 o'clock, with burial afterwards in the local cemetery. Bernie Mongi, Ní Cooney, Sarnet, Castlebar, and late of Bridge Street, Carrick and Shannon, County Leitrim, peacefully at the Mayo Hospice. Reposing at Cody's Funeral Home, Castlebar, tomorrow evening from 5 o'clock, with removal at 7 to her residence. Removal from her residence on Wednesday morning at 10:15 for Requiem Mass at 11:30 in the Church of the Holy Rosary, Castlebar, followed by burial in Castlebar Old Cemetery. Mary O'Sullivan, Ní Flaherty, Harlesden, London, and formerly of Knockbawn, Clifton. Funeral Mass tomorrow morning in St. Mary Magdalene Church, Peter Avenue, Willesden, London, at 11:30. Committal ceremony afterwards in West London Crematorium, Harrow Road, Kensal Green, London, at 1 o'clock. Wake at 2 o'clock in Tony's Bar, Willesden, London. Anne Ryder, Ní Lundy, Forkfield, Ale, Westport, and late of Knockafunta, Castlebar. Reposing at the Ahagour Community Centre tomorrow evening from 5 o'clock with removal at 6:30 to St. Patrick's Church, Ahagour. Requiem Mass on Wednesday morning at 11:30 with burial afterwards in the adjoining cemetery. House private, please. And that concludes this morning's funeral notices. Midwest Radio extends sympathy to the family and friends of the deceased. May the souls of the departed rest in peace. All funeral arrangements are available to view on midwestradio.ie, where you can also leave a message of condolence.
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0: Radio. This Thursday, join the mid-morning show as the Ireland West Airport satellite cruiser rolls into Louisburg for a special live broadcast in association with Allianz. 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We'll have great music, plenty of crack and GAA chat. 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

0: Nice weekend. Yeah, there was so much going on, wasn't there? So much sport yesterday. I was kind of, yesterday was a wet, dreary day, I would have been happy enough, because then you'd have no excuse to be going outside. You could just sit in front of the telly all day. But that didn't work out at all. But we'll talk about all the various sports on the way. But I want to mention a couple of other events from the weekend as well. Mentioned earlier on, the fireworks in Ballina at the closing of the Ballina Salmon Festival on Saturday evening. What a spectacle. Absolutely amazing. Beautiful colours in the sky, and what weather the Ballina Salmon Festival had this year. Already plans for next year, bigger and better again. Fabulous. Well done to all the organising committee from the Salmon Festival. The Achill Kites, amazing. Now, I know Saturday there was long delays. There was very, very long delays. Anybody trying to get to Achill through Mulranny, through the roadworks, there was tailbacks right onto the Westport Newport Road on Saturday. A bit better yesterday, I'm told, but the kites looked absolutely amazing. And thank you, Rose, who's in Westport. And Rose says, I took a trip to Achill for the International Kite Festival. Haven't been in Achill for 30 years. It was just magical. A fantastic day out. So well organised. Plus the scenery was spectacular. And the weather perfect too. Even the breeze to keep the balloons up in the air. Amazing. And Rose has shared a couple of photographs yesterday. Amazing footage from the Kite Festival in Achill. Bula Bus. That is becoming bigger and better every single year. Thank you. And good morning to you too. Let's see, who else have we got? Good morning, Children of the Age puts me in mind of the halftime World Cup show. Did you watch that yesterday? There was all sorts of big stars involved in that halftime World Cup show, which meant that I think the players were off the pitch. Was it 27 minutes? Felt like that. Felt like 27 hours. But yeah, some of it was good. Some of it was interesting. Good morning, David. Can you please tell, this is Anne who sent me a message to say, tell motorbike riders to check their helmets to make sure that they fit properly. This is really important. A 30-year-old lost their life because the helmet wasn't fitting properly, okay? So ride safe is the message. Thank you, Anne. I know it's a sad thing to talk about, but we're always about road safety here in Midwest. So it's like your car seat. Always make sure that the children's car seat fits properly. It's your helmet as well. Really, really important. Thank you, Anne. Morning to Megan, who's up and about. Thank you, Megan. Morning to you, too. A couple of people were watching the World Cup as well last night. You know what? It always happens. It always happens. When you have to get up early on the Monday morning, you're nearly guaranteed it'll go to extra time. And they'll take 27 minutes for the halftime show. So, yeah, it went on. You know what? Let's be honest. It wasn't a great game. No. It won't live long in the memory for the football. Maybe for the fighting at the end, but not for the football. But anyway, here's Dara Maloney, Ray Houghton. They were on commentary for RTE last night.
1: I wasn't sure where that was going. Big chance, goal! Goal, Ferran Torres for Spain. They lead in extra time. There it is, there's the full-time whistle. Spain have beaten Argentina. This is Spain's day. It's Spain's tournament. And they are the champions of the world.
0: Imagine being in Spain over the next couple of days. The excitement in Seville and Madrid and all those places. World Cup champions 2026. And then, of course, we had the disappointment for Galway yesterday in the hurling. All-Ireland senior hurling champions Limerick will be welcomed home this evening. They were really strong, particularly in the first half of the second half. Thousands of supporters are expected to attend a special homecoming event in Perry Square in Limerick City at 5 o'clock. Runners-up Galway will also be welcomed home to Ballinasloe at 3 o'clock and then into Salt Hill at 5 o'clock. These Galway fans were gutted after yesterday's defeat.
2: Simple as.
3: That's it.
4: Yeah, I were disappointed, you know, but look, I don't know, we're going to last for words, but look, they didn't come out in the day and
5: we have a young team again, this, so.
4: You know,
5: I think we'll be back.
4: Yeah, we'll be back next year, stronger than ever.
5: No doubt.
0: Yeah, there you go. So the Galway fans after losing that hurling final yesterday at headquarters. And what else did we have over the weekend? Ballinrobe races later on this evening, of course. The Ballinrobe Festival kicked off over the weekend too. Luke Combs, Slane, Garra Noon, Mayo jerseys. It was all there in Slane over the weekend as well. So whatever you're up to over the weekend, hopefully you had a nice time. And how's the excitement levels? We're building. Don't forget, later this week, tomorrow in fact, the mid-morning show is going to broadcast from outside the loft in Ballina ahead of the All-Ireland final on Sunday. And then on Wednesday, going to be broadcasting live from outside, just across the road from Mick Burns, outside Vaughan's Hughes in Castlebar, the main street, to sample the atmosphere from the county town on Wednesday. And we'll have the big show on Thursday night in the TF Royal Theatre. Up for the Match supporters experience with a series of panel discussions. There's also going to be some great Mayo songs. 10 free All-Ireland tickets to be won on the night, plus a signed jersey. And those tickets still available, €25. You can book now at midwestradio.ie/upforthematch. 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Thursday night, go to Midwest, our website, you get all the information ahead of that. That's going to be another terrific night. And of course, yes, we found out there's going to be a big screen if you don't have tickets for the All-Ireland. And who does? But if you don't have tickets, there's going to be a big screen on the Mall in Castlebar for the big match at 3:30 this coming Sunday. All invited to bring the colour and bring the noise for a fan experience on the Mall in Castlebar, organised by Castlebar Chamber and some of the members of Castlebar Municipal. So well done. Sunday, 3:30, big screen, Mall, Castlebar. Are we up to date? Do I have everything? Oh, yes, I tell you what. We want to meet and greet some of the players this week and find out a little bit more about the Mayo
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3: Stephen Cohen has spent more than a decade at the heart of Mayo football, earning a reputation as one of the team's most dependable and selfless players. The Hollymount Carrimore clubman was captain of the last All-Ireland minor victory for Mayo in 2013 and under-21 victory in 2016, and doing the same at Sigerson Cup level for UCD.
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0: Fabulous. Good morning. Say a big shout out to Noel, to Martin and Angus. They're on their way as we speak to Enniscrone this morning. So good luck today, lads, is the message. Thank you, Claire. Nice to hear from you this morning. Good morning, David. Hopefully we'll all be in fantastic mood this time next week. I hope. If Mayo are victorious in the All-Ireland Final, light those candles and come on, Mayo, says a listener. And good morning. Happy birthday to Carmel and also to Kathleen. Carmel Mortimer and Kathleen Lowen from Shrewl. Happy birthday today from all the gang at Shrewl Tidy Town. Wishing you a very happy birthday. Oliver Kelleher, time check on Midwest. It's 8:27 now.
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Stella Lefty, that is called Boston, of course. 19 minutes after 8, good morning, good morning, good morning. Welcome to Monday, brand new week as we start off on the 20th of July. And it's Dave McCauley checking in, all with thanks to our good friends and sponsors, Brafey House Hotel. With you till quarter to 9 this morning. Good form, are you okay?

0: for you.
1: Fabulous. And that is a Kingfisher, of course, and The Sun Will Never Settle. 8:30 on your breakfast show. Morning, David. Can you say congrats to everybody involved in Ballina Salmon Festival? It's a credit to them. And can you play Joanne Gallagher's Mayo song? And that's Breeta. Thank you, Breeta. Of course, Joanne going to be one of our special guests on Thursday night in the TF Royal as part of our big lineup for that Up for the Match special. So morning to all of you as well. Looking forward to that. An exciting night ahead. Very briefly, so we look at the sporting headlines. Spain have won the World Cup. 1-0 victory over Argentina in the final in New Jersey. Ferran Torres got the deciding goal in extra time, striking the 106th minute. Argentina were down to 10 men by that point after Enzo Fernandez was sent off for a second yellow card. Limerick hurling manager John Kiley says sheer application and quality for their team were the platform for their 13th All-Ireland success. Cathal O'Neill hit 1-4 as the Munster champions, scored 123 from play in beating Galway by 129-118 in yesterday's final. Galway had a lot of wides in that game. In Limerick's 6th All-Ireland title in 9 years under Kiley, who won 19 of the 20 finals contested during his tenure. Kerry manager Mark Burke says that the pain of losing out in the semi-finals last season drove them on to win over Holders Dublin in the All-Ireland Ladies Football Semis on Saturday. Sheffield O'Shea hit 1-8 as they dethroned the Dubs in a 217-19 victory at Semple Stadium. The Kingdom will face Galway in the decider after the tribeswomen eased to a 21-8 win over Armagh in the other last four match. And Rory McIlroy says it felt like he was stuck in neutral all week at the Open. The Masters champion had a final round 71 yesterday as he finished 9 shots adrift of the winner Ryan Fox from New Zealand. McIlroy says that he's really looking forward to the Irish Open later this year, but now he's going to take a little short break for himself. 2019 Open winner Shane Lowry finished just outside the top 30 at Royal Birkdale. He is on 2 under par. There's some of the sporting headlines. We'll have local sport coming up as part of Morning Edition on the way a little bit later on this morning, and that is coming up at 8:45. Right, let's say hello to Tommy Marin is with us this morning. Tommy Marin, good morning, how are you?
2: Good morning, David, how are you?
1: You're back in studio after your trip to Clare Island on Friday.
2: It's almost alien to be back in studio at the moment.
1: But anyway, How was the crossing?
2: The crossing was absolutely perfect. It was brilliant, yeah. It was, I mean, it wasn't choppy or anything. And it's less than a half an hour.
1: Yeah, it's just over the road, just over the water, as they say. Now, of course, we're building up, just before we find out what's happening on the show today, I'm told that you might have a little bit of news for us this morning about our big night on Thursday night. Am I correct?
2: You're right. We are broadcasting live from the TF Royal on Thursday night. Now, all week, David, this week, we are going to be building up to the game. We have outside broadcasts planned for Ballina, for Castlebar. We're going to be down in Achill. We're going to be all over the place. A very special programme on Saturday night called Mayo Home and Away, where we'll be linking up with supporters in Dublin and also Mayo supporters across the globe. So much happening, but the Up for the Match, I suppose, is our flagship event this week, where we're going to ask the Mayo supporters to come out and support the Mayo Training Fund and also get a chance to win one of 10 free All-Ireland football final tickets. There will be 10 going free. Once you pay your €25 for your ticket to get in, you're in the draw. So that's the story there. You can get your tickets at midwestradio.ie/up-for-the-match. But people are saying, well, look, who's going to be there in terms of panels? Well, we have loads and loads of people who are going to be showing up, and we'll be getting all kinds of reaction. Live music from Eunice Moran, from Jerry Guthrie, Joanne Gallagher, and a few others to be announced. And then in terms of our panels, because, you know, it's important that people realise that we will be talking football. This is a night about football. We have an exclusive big screen interview with Andy Moran. But we also have panels put together. Stephen Grealis, our sports editor, and Rowan Kelly, who works in our sports department, will be comparing the event. But amongst the panel members, and these are only some, will be TJ Kilgallen. You have we have Kevin McLaughlin, Cora Staunton, Aidan Kilcoyne, and many more, James Nallon and more to be announced. But we always thought, excuse me. Yeah, say something there for a sec.
1: That's the pollen. It's the high pollen. I'm at the same thing myself this morning. I've done it about 5 times myself.
2: Yeah. But anyway, it's always nice to have a special pundit. And we're delighted to announce this morning that Mickey Hart is going to be our special guest on Thursday night. And he'll be giving us his insight into what he believes is going to unfold in Croke Park on Sunday. So Mickey Hart, a former All-Ireland football winning manager, as we know, he's just left his job as co-manager of Offaly. But he's a guy that a lot of people listen to and respect. So we're delighted to have Mickey Hart as our special guest on Thursday night. So that's brilliant. Just what I wanted to say.
1: Get those tickets because they're selling out fast, aren't they, Tommy?
2: They are, yes. It's midwestradio.ie/up for the match. €25, including your booking fee. So that's the crap there. We're live at 2 minutes past nine, David, on the programme today. You may recall that during last week, the Cabinet approved to progress the legislation that will provide 5 days statutory leave for women who experience pregnancy loss before 23 weeks. And Ciara Keogh, Fine Gael TD for Mayo, she's a member of the cross-party Oireachtas group on pregnancy loss, says that it's long overdue, and she says she wants it progressed as quickly as possible. She'll join us today to talk about that alongside Hayley Coleman, who's a self-employed makeup artist. She's also a social media influencer who suffered a miscarriage. So she'll be joining us today, as will Anne-Marie Farrell, Pregnancy Loss Research Group at University College in Cork. Also today on the programme, we're going to be joined in studio this morning by Dolores Donlan and by David Malarkey. Now, Dolores is the sister of Jolyn Godfrey, and it's all to do with a special fundraiser this Saturday evening in memory of Jolyn, which has been organised for Mayo Roscommon Hospice and Clun Fad United FC. She'll join us in studio this morning. Sadly, Jolyn passed away in October of 24 after a long and very courageous battle with cancer. She'll tell us that story. Cathal McDarby is from the Solicitors Group McDarby and Company in Ballinrobe, and they're going to be talking about the ongoing impact of changes to criminal legal aid, which has seen an impasse between the department and solicitors. And also, we're going to get an update on that Frederick Ataxia situation. Some months ago, our journalist Scott Stevens reported on this drug, which is available, which would help people who suffer from a specific condition that hasn't been available. And he's going to give us an update on that. We also are going to be reading out some poems. And if you have a Mayo song recorded and you want it played this week, get it into us. If you have your poems, your voice notes, whatever you want to send to us this week, we'll be celebrating all things Mayo with a special Mayo song every day and a special poem. So join us, 2 minutes past nine, courtesy of Westport Estate, home of Westport Adventure Park and The Grace. We're looking forward to being with you today.
1: Did you stay up to watch the game last night? Or
2: I didn't. Well, I did. I just couldn't get into it. I saw the England France game on Saturday.
1: Oh, that was some game.
2: That was incredible. That was brilliant.
1: Unbelievable. Every time you looked away from the screen, there was another goal.
2: Yeah.
1: It was really exciting. And then, of course, a great game of football.
2: Anticlimax.
1: At all.
2: Yeah. And of course, we're all feeling a bit down for Galway today as well.
1: Limerick are very, very strong in that final yesterday.
2: They are.
1: Have a good day today.
2: I will. Goodbye.
1: Tommy and Air, 2 minutes past nine. Comment line's open right now. And of course, you can email studio@midwestradio.ie. Make sure if you've got those Mayo songs, get them into us and those voice notes too. Good morning, David. Just wondering, is the boil notice still in place for Achill Island? A listener's wondering, in Achill up Mayo, they say. So good morning to you. See if we can find out more on that. And good morning, happy birthday to Owen. Owen's in Strade celebrating the birthday today. So good morning to you too. And lots of other people making contact. Mike says, David and Tom and Tommy, we've no bank holiday in July. If Mayo win, we could have a new one. We could have a new bank holiday year, I think. Anyway, good morning to you, Mike, as well, and thanks for that. Right, lots more messages coming in on text and WhatsApp this morning. Who remembers

0: King, of course. Paul King. Was that the name of the lead guy? He was used to be on MTV afterwards. They were called King. They were big in the 80s. And that was called Love and Pride. And that is our lot for the show this morning. On the way, Morning Edition with the latest in local stories. Tommy is live just after 9. Mid-morning show with Paul and Jerry is in studio this morning from just after 11. Of course, they're heading off to Ballina tomorrow. Going to be broadcasting outside the loft in Ballina, sampling the atmosphere in Ballina and then in Castlebar, just outside across the road from Mick Burns and Vaughan Hughes on Wednesday ahead of the All-Ireland sampling. What's happening in Castlebar as well. Thank you to one and all for sending in the text messages. Achill Boyle notice remains in place. Okay, Achill Boyle notice remains in place. A listener was wondering about that this morning. Weather-wise, cloud is going to build southwards across the province before sunny spells develop away from the northwest through the afternoon. Temperatures 18 to 21 degrees generally, perhaps a little cooler near north-facing coasts with a light, occasionally moderate northerly breeze. Thanks for your company. Have a good day today. I'll talk to you tomorrow. From David Coley, good luck.
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12: 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The headlines.
13: Mr. Alan Dillon turns the sod on the redevelopment project at Westport Estate. Government leaders to consider total ban on e-scooters due to concerns for children's safety. Mayo and Kerry County Council issued joint road safety message in advance of All-Ireland final, while in sport, Galway lose out as Limerick are crowned All-Ireland hurling champions. And you're very welcome to this Monday's Morning Edition. The sod will be turned later this morning on the redevelopment project at Westport Estate. Faoltra Ireland have said that the redevelopment represents one of the most significant tourism investments in the west of Ireland and that it would deliver a world-class visitor attraction on the Wild Atlantic Way. It'll be turned by Fine Gael TD for Mayo and Minister of State at the Department of Enterprise, Tourism and Employment, Alan Dillon. And Minister Dillon joins me on the line now. Minister, you're turning the sod at this redevelopment project this morning.
1: Yeah, it's a really significant restoration of the Westport House and Estate, supported by government through its tourism agency, Falls Ireland, and we're supporting it with a capital grant of over €36 million. And that's alongside substantial private investment from the Westport Estate, bringing the total investment to over €65.5 million. So this is one of the most significant tourism investments that's ever been secured into Mayo. It'll help to protect the 18th century Westport House. It'll restore and enhance the historic grounds, and it'll build on the wider estate, transforming it into a world-class visitor destination along the Wild Atlantic Way. And, you know, many people who visit Mayo, who visit the Wild Atlantic Way, understand how important Westport House is. And indeed, this investment will secure it for future generations to come, while also strengthening Westport and Mayo as one of Ireland's leading tourism destinations. And I think the benefits go way beyond the estate itself. Indeed, Falls Ireland projects that this redevelopment will attract an additional 1.1 million visitors over the next 10 years, and that'll generate an extra €113 million directly in visitor spending. And it'll also create over 226 jobs annually, both directly and indirectly.
13: And how long will it take?
1: So the project itself will be delivered over a two-year period. So we would hope it would be completed mid-2028. I suppose the scale and the ambition of the project itself goes beyond what would be typically delivered through a private investment alone. So Falls Ireland's role has been very much toe in hand with the Westport Estate, with its project director Barry O'Connor and the Hughes family. And it will have a hugely transformational impact on the Westport destination, but also the region. And if you put the region to the centre, we're trying to drive tourism and visitors north of Galway and see Mayo as a real brilliant offering, and has significant tourism destination and visitor experience. So this is all about designing that to ensure that we can continue to create a national significant tourism attraction that will deliver wider economic and social benefits. And indeed, it's really significant that we have this announcement today.
13: Okay, Fine Gael, TD for Mayo, and Junior Minister Alan Dillon, thank you very much for joining us this morning. Motorists are being urged to leave the penalties and points to the players as Mayo take on Kerry this weekend in the All-Ireland Senior Football Championship final. That's the message from Mayo and Kerry County Council, who have issued a joint road safety message ahead of the event. Road Safety Officer with Mayo County Council, Francis Mitchell, said, "By making responsible choices on the road, we can all play our part in ensuring that everyone arrives safely to enjoy the occasion and returns home safely afterwards." Retailers are being urged to stop marketing e-scooters towards children. Government leaders and the Garda Commissioner are due to meet today to discuss a potential ban on the vehicles amid growing safety concerns. Amazon and AliExpress have pulled the sale of high-powered e-scooters in Ireland. Chair of the Oireachtas Transport Committee, Fine Gael's Michael Murphy, says they should not be sold to children.
14: Retailers have a duty of care. They have a moral responsibility. It's illegal. It's very clear to sell e-scooters to children under the age of 16, insofar as they're not legal on Irish roads, and also the maximum speed limit of 20 kilometres an hour.
13: The Basilica 50 celebrations at Knock Shrine took place at the weekend, where thousands gathered on Saturday to mark the Golden Jubilee of the Basilica of Our Lady, Queen of Ireland. The commemorative celebrations honoured Knock Basilica, an iconic landmark that has welcomed generations of pilgrims for 50 years. Throughout the day, Knock Shrine came alive with storytelling and moments of quiet reflection. At the heart of the celebrations was a deep spirit of thanksgiving. Knock parishioners and pilgrims from across Ireland gave thanks for 5 decades of devotion, community and welcome, remembering the vision and dedication of all who made Knock Basilica a reality and those who have faithfully served Knock Shrine throughout the years. Reflecting on the celebrations, Father Richard Gibbons, parish priest and rector of Knock Shrine, said this anniversary has reminded us that the true legacy of the Basilica is found not only in its remarkable architecture, but in the faith of the people who have gathered here over the past 50 years. Farmers are being reminded to make safer choices, particularly during the busy summer season. Farm Safety Week kicks off today to drive home the importance of preventing deaths on farms. The IFA says no job is worth a life and farm owners have the power to make safe choices. Irish Farmers Association President Francie Gorman says there was a big rise in deaths on farms last year.
15: So far this year, I think it's only 2 or 3, but a lot of the deaths may not have been verified yet. But I do know in 2025, there was almost a 2-fold increase in 2024 from, I think, 13 deaths in 2024 to 24 deaths in 2025. So it's something that we really, really need to be conscious of. And I think the message to everybody is, if there's something on your farm that you can do today, be proactive about it.
13: Focus Ireland is warning of the detrimental effect summer homelessness has on children and families. The charity is launching its Shine a Light campaign as more than 5,500 children spend the school holidays living in emergency accommodation. Focus Ireland child support worker Dervla Burke says homelessness can disrupt children's social and emotional development, with many missing out on normal childhood experiences.
16: Parents are saving up to move their family out of homelessness so they wouldn't have access to money for summer camps or day trips or summer holidays the way a lot of children in their class might.
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2: With Connolly's Volkswagen Ballina, Sligo and Letterkenny, where ordering your 262 vehicle is easy at connollys.ie.
13: Cloud will build southwards across the region through the morning before sunny spells develop away from the northwest through the afternoon. Highest temperatures of 18 to 21 degrees generally, but perhaps a little cooler near north-facing coasts with a light, occasionally moderate northerly breeze. While there will be some clear spells early on tonight, cloud will spread from the northwest throughout the night. Lowest temperatures of 10 to 14 degrees with a mostly light northerly breeze. And lastly, looking at the weather for tomorrow, starting off generally cloudy before some good sunshine develops for most through the afternoon. Highest temperatures tomorrow of 18 to 21 degrees generally, but a little cooler near north-facing coasts with a light to moderate northerly breeze.
17: The weather forecast.
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13: Now, Limerick hurling manager John Kiely says sheer application and quality from his team were the platform for their 13th All-Ireland success. Cathal O'Neill hit 1 goal and 4 points as the Munster champions scored 1 goal and 23 points from play in beating Galway by 129 to 118 in yesterday's final. It was Limerick's 6th All-Ireland title in 9 years under Kiely, who has won 19 of the 20 finals contested during his tenure. Galway were playing in their first All-Ireland decider since 2018, and manager Michael Donoghue says they learned a harsh lesson.
19: It's bitter today and it's going to hurt for a few days, and it's, you know, I've said over the last number of weeks like that the younger fellas in particular have to, it was important to be exposed to big games and meaningful games. Today was, someone used the phrase there, they learned in the fire today, do you know what I mean? It's a tough one to take, and we'll just soak it up and have to go again.
13: And moving on to some club results in Mayo over the weekend and yesterday in the ABV Mayo Senior League Division 6 Cup Division 1. Hollymount Caramore beat Westport GAA. The full-time score there was 2 goals and 6 points to 11 points. While on Saturday in the ABV Mayo Senior League Division 3, Ardnery Sarsfields beat Kilmina 2 goals and 14 points to 14 points. Moving on to soccer now, and Derry City became the 9th Premier Division Division club to book a place in tomorrow's draw for the third round of the FAI Cup. Ellis Chapman's late double sealed a 3-0 win over non-league Tulka Rovers yesterday afternoon. Also, of course, in other news regarding the FAI Cup, Castlebar Celtic are also into the last 16 of the Cup following their win over Douglas Hall of Cork. So the draw for the round of 16 of the FAI Senior Men's Cup is to take place tomorrow. Moving on now to women's soccer, and the finals have been set for the Mayo Women's League Cup and Shield. Kilchamarnock United secured a spot in the Shield final with a 9-1 win over Ballina Town this weekend. They will face Conn Rangers, who themselves beat Snugborough 2-1. In the Cup, Manulla will face Killala. The weekend's games wrapped up Manulla 5-0 to Castlebar Town and Killala 3 over Castlebar Celtic 2. And lastly, of course, in World Cup news, Ferran Torres' extra time goal proved the difference as Spain lifted their first World Cup trophy since 2010 last night. They dethroned the 2022 winners, Argentina, who were left with 10 men following a late red card for Enzo Fernandez. It means Spain now hold both the World Cup and European Championship titles, a feat they last achieved with their Euros success in 2012.
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13: 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Tommy Maron is up next, but from myself and everyone else here in the newsroom, have a good morning.
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28: Hi, Sean here from Willie McBride's and the Ferrymen in Hoboken. 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
3: 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And 7 and 5, 75. 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Friday's daily prize was shared by Patricia Donlan from Ballyhadreen. Patricia purchased a book from Supervalue in Ballyhadreen. And Marion Riley from Castlebar. Marion purchased a book from Laura's in Castlebar. They get €150 each. Wednesday's snowball game is worth at least €9,300 with one extra number called. 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
1: It's Monday morning. It's the 20th day of July. Hello there and a very good morning to you.

0: There is no doubt the excitement is starting to build. Over the weekend, we saw lots more Mayo flags and bunting. And we're getting geared up here on Midwest all this week ahead of the big game on Sunday. Thanks for tuning in today. And if you'd like to get involved in today's programme, please do so by text or WhatsApp 087-900-4141. That's in association with everybody's favourite Irish pub in New York City, the Perfect Pint Public House. Our email address is studio@midwestradio.ie, and you can call us this morning. It is Lauren and who else there? Sarah, this morning on 0818-3055. So, as we always say, the airwaves are open to you, and if there's anything you wish us to highlight, please do get in touch. A big thank you, particularly to Carlo Grady, but to all of our other guests in our little visit to Clare Island last Friday morning. We had a lovely time out there. We arrived on Thursday night. And hello to Mary in the bed and breakfast. And thanks for all the hospitality. And to all of the crew who came with us, Brendan, Lauren, we had a great evening and a lovely morning over in Clare Island. So thank you to all involved. And you know what? There are some people on that island, and I know there are only about 130 full-time residents. In fact, in the wintertime, it probably is around 60 or 70. But they have such commitment and love for that island, and long may it last. And hopefully the funds to rejuvenate Runa Pier and do all of the reparatory work that needs to be done there will be done sooner rather than later. And a big thank you as well to Noreen and Claire and all the crew in the communications department of Knock Shrine. A lovely broadcast there on last Thursday, and it was lovely to speak to so many wonderful people who had memories of the 50th anniversary of the opening of the Basilica. And on Saturday morning, I was delighted to be in St. John's Rest Centre in Knock for a very special event where we spoke to some of those people involved in the building of the Basilica, people who had abiding memories of this amazing place. Father Richard did a lovely interview. And all in all, we had a really special morning down there. And I know that the afternoon went equally well. Big crowd in the Basilica for that 3 o'clock 50th anniversary Mass. And I know that all the people who put so much work and effort into organising that event are probably fast asleep this morning. And if they're not, they deserve to be, because they put such work into it. So congratulations to all the people involved there for those special celebrations at the weekend. So what is on your mind today? As part of our lead up to the All-Ireland Final, we're asking you to send in your voice notes, particularly if you're abroad listening to us this morning. Just pick up your mobile phone and send us a little voice note and tell us how you're feeling if you're living in Hawaii or Australia or New Zealand or Canada or China or Timbuktu. It doesn't really matter where you are. Send us in your photographs, send us in your voice notes. If you've got poems or songs, we want to hear those as well, because it's all part, as Andy Moran says, let's go wild for the week. Let's celebrate in style. Win, lose, or, well, it has to be win or lose, doesn't it, on Sunday? No draw. If there's a draw, it goes to extra time, doesn't it? Either way, win or lose, let's celebrate a lovely occasion, and let's forget all about the wars and the trials and tribulations of the cost of living and all of the other dreary, drudgery things that we have to put up with day in, day out in our lives. And let's start to celebrate this week. It's going to be a lighter programme generally. As the week goes on, it'll get lighter and lighter, and it'll get more green and red, trust me, as the week goes on. Back to the subject of e-scooters. We're talking e-scooters again, because today government leaders are going to meet to discuss the future of these e-scooters. And there's a lot of suggestions on the table in relation to what's going to go on here, because last weekend, tech giant Amazon, amongst others, actually delisted e-scooters, which are not in compliance with Irish rules around speed. And across the weekend, I noticed that a number of retailers, these are people who actually sell e-scooters, took down from their websites and their marketing material scooters that are capable of travelling above 20 kilometres per hour. Because the rule in Ireland, the law states that you can only navigate an e-scooter provided that e-scooter can do a maximum of 20 kilometres per hour. So Micheál Martin and Simon Harris and Junior Transport Minister Sean Kenny are going to meet today, and they're saying throughout the weekend that they're leaning towards a ban. Simon Harris calling for action immediately. And ahead of that meeting, I also noticed that the Tipperary South Fine Gael TD Michael Murphy, who chairs the Oireachtas Transport Committee, said that he has been informed by Amazon that an electric foldable e-scooter has been removed from sale, and an investigation is now underway at the online retail giant. Mr. Murphy called on all retailers selling e-scooters which are marketed at children or are capable of exceeding the legal speed limit to remove them from sale on their platforms or on their shop floors. And he says, and I quote him, he says, "A child's health and a person's well-being is far more important than any business profit margin." And he says, "I commend Amazon for the quick action taken. It displays responsibility and transparency from a business perspective." He says, "I now call on all other retailers to follow suit and put these e-scooters from being sold in their shops and online. Some of these are specifically marketed at children as young as 6 or 7 years of age." And it's interesting because we had a look at this before we came on air. On top of Amazon's decision, another retailer called AliExpress.com has also stopped selling e-scooters after Mr. Murphy highlighted it last Thursday. And it's now no longer for sale in Ireland on their website. And he said two retailers have since taken action, but it isn't enough. Now, just to clarify, under Irish law, e-scooter users must be at least 16 years of age, and devices used on public roads cannot exceed a design speed of 20 kilometre per hour. And all of this, as you know, comes from the reports from the Children's Health Ireland a couple of weeks ago, where they say there's been a 50% increase in the number of children seriously hurt whilst riding electric scooters, despite it being illegal for under-16s to use them. And I notice in the Irish Examiner, they understand that further advice will be sought from the Attorney General and that a definitive decision may not be reached today. Sean Canny is expected to bring an option paper to the leaders' meeting this evening. So we will only have to wait and see what happens. But I know there are people out there who use e-scooters in a very mature way. And some people, particularly in our bigger towns and some of the cities in the west of Ireland, use them to commute. So if we ban them completely, are we disenfranchising those people who are using them properly? That's the $10 million question. And that's the square that Micheál Martin, Simon Harris and Sean Canny have to try and circle later on this evening. What is your views? We've had some views on e-scooters all week, but if you want to air your own opinion, maybe you're an e-scooter, maybe you use it for specific reasons that if it was banned would certainly make your life a lot more difficult. We'd love to hear from you. Don't forget, it's text or WhatsApp 087 900 4141.
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0: Now, generally speaking, across Roscommon Town, Castlereagh, Boyle, French Park, there are no major traffic or designs works today, so things are moving steady there. Sligo traffic inbound is steady in all directions this morning. No delays reported. All's well in the Tubbercurry, Ballymote and West Sligo areas. Across Mayo today, some things to look out for. Don't forget the Ballinrobe races are on this evening. It's an evening meet, so you can expect heavy traffic into Ballinrobe from around about 2 o'clock onwards today. Give yourself extra time in Ballinrobe. The usual delays between Mulranny and Newport. Also some roadworks to contend with in Ballina this morning. Give yourself extra time there. Elsewhere though, most routes in Mayo are moving without any significant delays. Galway traffic okay this morning, steady, but moving in all directions with no major hotspots reported in the city centre. All's going okay too in the other areas of Galway, Clare Galway, Tuam, Dunmore, all moving well. That is your update on the traffic and travel for this morning. Be careful on the roads.
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0: Just in case you didn't hear, I was on with David earlier on The Breakfast Show, just announcing our special guest for Up for the Match, our big broadcast courtesy of McGrath Waste Management Castlebar. We're live on the radio and on the stage of the TF Royal in Castlebar Thursday night for what's going to be a really special night. We're asking you to come in your jerseys, bring your bunting. 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We're doing it in conjunction with our wonderful media partners for the All-Ireland. 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And all the funds raised from this particular event, Up for the Match on Thursday, will go to the Mayo Senior Football Training Fund. So tickets are €25. It's midwestradio.ie/up for the match. We have loads of panels. We have lots and lots of special guests. TJ Kilgannon is going to be with us, Cora Staunton, James Nallon, loads of others on our panels. But our special guest on Thursday night is former All-Ireland winning manager Mickey Hart. He's going to join us live on stage. We also have an exclusive live interview on the big screen with Andy Moran. And we've got songs galore. We have Eunice Moran. We have Joanne Gallagher. We have Jerry Guthrie, all singing Mayo songs, and a few other special surprises thrown in for good measure. So it's going to be really, really great fun. And we'll start the programme every morning this week with a Mayo song. And I mentioned Joanne Gallagher from Killala, young lady, very talented singer-songwriter. And she has written a little tune in advance of the Mayo footballers' appearance in Croke Park on Saturday, and she'll be on Sunday, should I say, and she'll be singing this song live on stage. It's her brand new song, a tribute to the Mayo footballers. It's called Wherever I Go.

She'll be performing it, as I say, live on the stage of the TF on Thursday night for our Up for the Match special. That's Joanne Gallagher from Killala, and that is her song for Mayo. It's called Wherever I Go, Mayo. Nice one, Joanne. Well done and congratulations. Now, I know a lot of people are making their arrangements for tickets, if they're lucky enough to get a ticket, and trust me, they are like hen's teeth or gold dust, whichever you prefer. And a lot of people I know are hoping and praying and fingers and toes and everything else crossed that they'll be able to get across the line and get their tickets in advance. But, you know, we talked last week and a lot of people were critical of Irish Rail for not putting on special trains for the match to accommodate the thousands of fans who'd prefer to go by train, public transport, than bringing their cars and trying to find parking facilities. I was contacted over the weekend by somebody who works in that particular industry of trains. And I want to read his email. He says, Tommy, I'm emailing you regarding trains from Irish Rail and the special trains for GAA matches. I work in the region on the ground with Irish Rail, and I'd like just to say a few things. Can local politicians, for a start, and media, stop, please, putting so much public pressure on Irish Rail to announce special trains for these matches? I've heard politicians say, I am glad to announce, and I am working closely with Irish Rail on ensuring that extra services will be available for games. This is so much nonsense and a desperate plea to grab a few handy votes. On Monday of last week, 5 hours into my working week, we had a TD calling for an announcement for special trains for the final. There are so many different factors that go into this. First of all, what about driver availability on their rest day, both from Mayo and indeed all over the country? What about the station staff, the onboard staff, the security? Actual availability of extra train sets, available pathways for these trains. It won't be just trains from Westport running on the day. There will also be specific trains running from Kerry. So train set availability is also reduced by this. So can politicians in particular please take this into account when they go posting or going on radio stations all over the place saying that they are doing their best to put on extra trains? All Ireland finals are special days that no matter what the result, we should enjoy, smile and be glad to be there. So please take into account the people who organise, work and sacrifice to get the likes of these services in place. I will be working myself next Sunday, despite the fact that I'm a big Mayo GAA fan. I'll be watching the match at work on my day off. I will be getting overtime, yes, but much would rather to be with my wife and children on days like this. This email is not just for rail staff, but for all transport services and the great work that they do. So long story short is, politicians, give everybody a chance to organise. We want to provide 10 to 15 trains if we could, but we have to remember the other factors outlined above. Anyway, best of luck to the boys in green and red and Andy and all involved. And that's from somebody who works in the public transport sector.

0: you know what? When I read it, I thought to myself, all of this makes perfect sense. We don't maybe appreciate that if there were 15 extra trains put on, it wouldn't accommodate all the people who are looking for trains that day. And we simply don't have the infrastructure or the capacity to put all of those trains on. Not to mention the fact of staff rotas, people's days off, people on holidays, all of that stuff. So it's a well-structured email, and I thank you very much indeed for sending that in to us to studio@midwestradio.ie. Now, first on the programme this morning, as you will have heard because we spoke about this last week. Last week, the Cabinet approved to progress legislation that will provide 5 days statutory leave for women who experience pregnancy loss before 23 weeks. And I'm joined, first of all, and we've got a number of people who want to speak on this. I have with me to come in a moment, Hayley Coleman, who's a self-employed makeup artist. She's also a social media influencer. She suffered a miscarriage. We also have with us Anne-Marie Farrell, who's a pregnancy loss research group member of University College Cork, and also Ciara Keogh, Fine Gael TD for Mayo, member of the Cross Party Oireachtas group on pregnancy loss. Ciara, I'll start with you because I just want to get a handle on where we're at with the actual legislation. It's not law yet. It has to go through another few hoops and challenges and obstacles. Are you hopeful, though, that this legislation will be in place before the end of the year?
1: I can't put a timeline on it because it'll go to committee. First, it'll go to the Dáil, then it'll go to the Seanad, and then it'll go to committee stage. And so sometimes if we rush legislation, it means bypassing pre-legislative scrutiny, and I think that's important. So one thing I will say about this legislation is it has cross-party support. So as you said there, I'm on that cross-party pregnancy loss group, and you know that's where this legislation got campaigned for alongside the pregnancy loss research group and we'd say the support group Felicon. And it's just gone. Peter Burke has just brought it to Cabinet and it got unanimous support in Cabinet. So everybody's very positive about this legislation, which is a great start, but it still needs to go through the processes. And then basically what you're looking at is what does the calendar for legislation look like? So we'll say in my committee, which is Children on Equality, I know we've 3 pieces of legislation to pass before Christmas. So it'll just depend where it is in the queue, if that makes sense.
0: In Northern Ireland, they already have introduced this baby law certificate. How does that work?
1: Yeah, so firstly, I want to recognise the huge, momentous success that it is of getting this 5 days legislation in. But we're not finished with that yet because it doesn't cover self-employed people. I know you're going to be talking to Hayley in a minute. Hayley's a very good friend of mine and actually the reason that I joined the pregnancy loss group because she so bravely shared her story with me. But we'll say this loss leave wouldn't actually cover Hayley. And so I want to keep working alongside the group to make sure we extend the loss leave to self-employed women. But the other piece that we're looking for is a commemorative certificate. And I'm actually the only person in the pregnancy loss group that hasn't been pregnant or experienced pregnancy loss. There's male and women on the group, but they've all experienced loss except for myself. And I remember not understanding what this certificate was about. I was saying, like, was it a certificate to get more leave? Was it, you know, I didn't understand. And actually people in the group became a bit angry and emotional with me for my questions. And it showed the benefit of me being on the group because very quickly they were able to explain before 23 weeks, it's like there's no recognition that there was a baby there. There's no, you know, you might not have there might not be a scan at that point. There might not be a photo. And so this commemorative certificate is really, really important to kind of, you know, give the recognition that there was a loss, there was a pregnancy. It'll be voluntary and optional, but we really as a group want to push to get that in as well. It did come in Northern Ireland in June. And it's already in Scotland and England.
0: In Scotland and England. Now, you mentioned Hayley there, your good friend, Ciara, and we have Hayley with us, Hayley Coleman. Hayley, thanks for joining us. You're a self-employed makeup artist and social media influencer. And we know, even away from the whole pregnancy debate, that self-employed people are treated so badly in this country, in every single way. You know, they employ people, they do the graft, they don't take their holidays, and then if their company goes belly up, they don't qualify hardly for any state subvention, whereas their employees do. You're self-employed, and sadly for you, Hayley, you were actively miscarrying while still working.
2: I was, yeah. I suppose, you know, like being self-employed is hard enough. You know, you're sick, but yet you still have to work. You don't get paid, unfortunately. And I suppose I have a platform there, and the majority of my platform are women of my age, and I suppose secretly, not secretly, but quietly was miscarrying, while, you know, others were probably going through the same thing, and they didn't know, you know, and you'd never know unless, you know, you're very close to somebody. I spoke on Alan Clark's podcast, and it, you know, opened up like a huge, like so many women got in touch afterwards saying they were going through the same thing, that it like affected them as well, and they didn't feel alone. So I, Kira's my friend, and she knows, I suppose, you know, what, you know, it was like to be self-employed and miscarrying at the same time. And it's not easy. It's not an easy road, you know.
0: So you're fully in support of what Kira and her group are trying to progress
2: 100%
0: through the state.
2: Yeah.
0: And 5 days statutory leave for women who experience pregnancy loss before 23 weeks. But as a self-employed person, and I know Kira alluded that in the legislation, she's hoping that self-employed women will be included in this. Are you hopeful that that will happen? And if it doesn't, how will you feel, like, if it doesn't?
2: I mean, like, I remember I've been in hospitals, they handed me a sick cert and it was no good to me, you know, because obviously I didn't get paid. So for being off, for being sick. So like, it really does, you do feel alone sometimes, you know, when you're self-employed, because, you know, you're kind of this one person trying to keep the show on the road. But when something like this happens, you're not going through it emotionally, but that financial burden as well, to have the back of your mind, does take its toll, you know.
0: It sure does. Stay there if you would, and thank you for joining us, Hayley. And also thank you, Anne-Marie Farrell, Pregnancy Loss Research Group at University College in Cork. Thank you for joining us, Anne-Marie, as well. 1 in 4 pregnancies end in pregnancy loss. So it's almost beyond belief that it's taken us so long to get to this stage in terms of legislation, isn't it?
3: Yes, it is. Thank you so much for having me on. And I just want to mention myself. So why I am involved with the Pregnancy Loss Research Group. I'm both a parent advocate and I am also a researcher. My own son was stillborn. His name is Rory, on his due date. And it was a completely unexpected loss for us. So following his death, I decided I wanted to be a maternal health advocate. And I went and I completed a master's in public health in UCC. I've since moved to the great town of Westport. We'll be supporting Mayo now in the upcoming match. But what's really passionate for me is working with all of the cross-party group and showing the number of women in Ireland affected by pregnancy loss. So as you said, 1 in 4 pregnancies ends in pregnancy loss. But what's really interesting is we never talk about it. What we hear from the research is women are suffering. It's an invisible suffering of miscarriage. And I think what is really, I want to highlight the great work of the politicians on the cross-party Oireachtas group on pregnancy and infant loss, because what they did is they spent a huge amount of time with the Pregnancy Loss Research Group from Cork, listening to the data, listening to the research. And then as well as that, they brought in the lived experience from charities and from people. So my own organization that I volunteer with, Felicon, as well as the Miscarriage Association, as well as First Light. And we even heard from women teachers experiencing pregnancy loss in the workplace. And really hard when you're faced with looking at young children every single day and you're dealing with pregnancy loss and infertility. Yes, I think it has, unfortunately, worldwide, taken so long to bring leave in. But we are probably one of the first 10 countries in the world bringing miscarriage leave in. So while it's taken a long time, I think I do want to acknowledge this is a huge step forward, both for Ireland and internationally.
0: Have you looked at the legislation word for word, Anne-Marie? And if so, is there anything else that could be done to improve it?
3: Yes, yeah, so we think it's a great first step and we really welcome it. And I think 5 days is a great first step as well. I think it will be individual. There will be women there who are going to experience a pregnancy loss of 20 weeks. They're going to spend time with their baby in the hospital. Ourselves at Felicon will support those families in the hospital, make precious memories with their baby. They'll have to organise a funeral. They will need time to grieve. 5 days is more than likely not enough for, you know, really sad cases like that. There will be other women who decide they like the routine of getting back into work is okay. Maybe they'll take a day or two off and they will return to work. It's going to be very individual, but I think it's a great first step. Alongside the legislation, which I think is really important, and it came across in our research. So there was a number of years ago, the government commissioned a huge piece of research asking women what they needed when they experienced pregnancy loss in the workplace. So almost 1,000 women were interviewed, and really, really strongly what came across is the need for leave. But one other thing also really strongly came across and is that need for workplace policies. So women shared that they may have shared in the workplace that they experienced a miscarriage, and their colleagues were very supportive, but they faced unkind managers. One woman even mentioned HR were exceptionally cold. So I'll actually share my own experience when I worked at Google for 15 years. And one of my team members pinged me one day to tell me that in the second trimester, her baby had died. They went for a scan. There was no heartbeat. So I had to support her. I had to support my rest of my team who knew about her pregnancy. The rest of my team were very young. They were just new grads, 22, 23 years old. I reached out for HR to ask them, how should I help my employee and then the rest of the team? And they really couldn't give me any support or help. They didn't know what to say. And then I actually went and reached out to another colleague in Google who had experienced pregnancy loss. And he told me how to support my colleague and the rest of the team. So it's really clear we need workplace practices. We have at the Pregnancy Loss Research Group in Cork a toolkit which provides colleagues and managers things that they can actually say to support an employee who experiences a loss, an email that someone who has experienced a miscarriage can send to HR. Sometimes it's really hard to find those words, so we're giving the tools and the emails that can be sent back, really good templates. Okay. So I think while the legislation is a great first step, we need those hand-in-hand practices as well that the both the companies and employers can use.
0: Okay, a final word, Ciara. And you know, you just touched on it there, Anne-Marie, you know, the idea of maybe employers, HR departments not fully grasping the significance of this event. And I know that we introduced parental leave for men in this country not that very long ago. What about people who are calling in and saying, well, you know, if the woman who's had the miscarriage is entitled to that time off, and as you say, Anne-Marie, 5 days is a very short period of time when you're going through a trauma of that nature. It could be argued, Ciara, that the male partner is going through the same trauma, and why not the same for them?
1: Yeah, Tommy, I suppose, firstly, I think this is, as Anne-Marie said, it's a really good first step for women. And yes, I think from a mental perspective, an emotional perspective, men are definitely going through the same feelings, you know, that loss of the hopes and the dreams and the plans, no matter whether the pregnancy was a few weeks or a few months. But I suppose the first concern for me was women are physically going through a miscarriage, whether that's bleeding, cramping, whether they need to go into the hospital to get a procedure. So for us as the cross-party group, you know, that's okay. That first step. You know, when we do look at men, I think one of the biggest things that I'm would be advocating for as chair of the Children and Equality Committee is actually trying to get men to take that 2 weeks paternity leave as a start, because the numbers are really, really low with that. And until we have, you know, men fully taking that leave and we start to, you know, employers listening here, you'll still look at men and women differently legally. You're not allowed to treat them any differently. But, you know, a woman can be gone for her 26 weeks leave and her 16 unpaid weeks, where a man is barely taking two. So we do need to get to that level of equality, right. But this is a really good first step. For women. It's the state saying, we see you, we acknowledge your loss, and we're going to give you the space to recover and grieve, but the Pregnancy Loss Group will keep pushing for more.
0: Well,
1: thanks, Tommy.
0: Long overdue, but as we say, we've made a good positive start, and hopefully before the end of this year, we will see that brought into law in this country. I really appreciate all of your time, girls. Ciara Keogh, TD, Fine Gael, thank you very much. Hayley, thank you. Hayley Coleman, self-employed
4: thank
0: makeup
4: you.
0: Artist
4: thanks,
0: and
4: Tommy.
0: Social media influencer. What are you talking about at the moment, Hayley, on social media?
4: I'm talking about, Tommy, have you any tickets for me for Sunday?
0: I like it. No.
4: I'm desperate at this stage.
0: I tell you, the only place you get tickets is in Westport, so that means Anne-Marie Farrell might be the best place to go. Listen, thank you all very much indeed for joining us. I appreciate your time. That's Ciara Thanks also to Hayley and to Anne-Marie. This is Midwest. Good morning. It's 25 to 10.
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0: Who's living next door to Alice? Alice from Charlestown. Happy birthday. Thinking of you today. Lots of love from Kira and Sam. Have a great day. And Mags says, Tommy, I want to say how beautiful the flower arrangements were on the altar and around Knock Basilica over the weekend. To the person or persons who did them, they deserve a pat on the back. They were beautiful. They always are in Knock. There's no doubt about it. Peter in Tooting says, well said, that guy on the email who works for the rail company. I always found it odd that these politicians claim credit when extra trains are put on. Joe says, I won't lie to you. I booked the ticket to Dublin for the All-Ireland final after we beat Cork in the quarterfinal. This is Joe. You can always cancel again if needs be. So the motto is, if you fail to prepare, prepare to fail. That's Joe, who's confident, as lots of other people are. And speaking of that, a texter says, let's not make Mayo supporters overconfident. And players of the Mayo Kerry GAA games, the players need to keep focused on the job on hand. Of course they do. And that's Andy Morton's job and the county board's job and the players' job. And I know they will do that fantastically. But I think, I really think at this time that Mayo supporters have said to themselves, you know what? Let's have a party. Let's enjoy the week. And if we lose, we lose. We're used to losing. But who knows? We might win and we'll have missed out on a great week of celebrating prior to the game. So I think it's just your perspective. Finally, before a break, this texter says, last week, Mulrani Beach was yet again closed in the middle of the summer due to water quality issues. Same thing every year. There are multiple campers at the beach every summer and zero facilities. It's disappointing to see this beach being exploited and it's been allowed to continue. And that's from somebody who loves the beach, as we all do. Mulrani Beach is absolutely beautiful. And there was issues, wasn't there, with water quality there last week. We've got lots more to talk about in a moment.
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0: I know lots of people will be heading to Croke Park from Mayo over the weekend, Friday, Saturday, and even lots of people driving up on Sunday morning. I want to tell you about a very special fundraiser. It's a race night and charity auction that's taking place on Saturday evening in the Three Counties in Clonfad. It starts at 8 o'clock. It's a fundraiser in aid of Mayo Roscommon Hospice Foundation and Clonfad United Football Club or Soccer Club. And it's been held in memory of the late Jolyn Godfrey, who was originally Jolyn Kane. And a lot of listeners in this particular area will know or will have known of Jolyn. She was a beautiful lady, the owner of Cuddles and Care Creche in Clonfad. Sadly, she passed away after her courageous battle with cancer in October 2024. Dolores Donlan, who's Jolyn's sister, is with me in studio alongside David Mullarkey, a member and of the organising committee. He's also chairman of Clonfad United. You're both very welcome. Let's talk about Jolyn first, Dolores. Heartbroken sister, I'm sure you still are and will always be.
15: Yes, it's a big change, the family. We miss her dearly. So we just wanted, as a family, to give back to the hospice because they were very good to us, very good to Jolyn in her last days. And
0: when was she diagnosed?
15: She was diagnosed in February 2020.
0: Right. And what type of cancer had she?
15: She was diagnosed with breast cancer first. And then she, a few weeks later, she went to go a body scan. And the body scan came back that it had spread to her bones. Okay. So they started chemo and she battled bravely for the 4 years. But unfortunately, it spread to her liver in 2023. And she kept going. She was a real fighter right up to the end, even the day she was told that she was going to be moved to palliative care, Mayo Roscommon Hospice. That was on a Monday. And she had 8 long days, but she battled it out right to the end.
0: Did she talk much about it?
15: She did talk about it, yeah, but she would always put the brave face on. She was a real, I'm not that bad kind of, you know, I'm not that sick. Just kept fighting all the time.
0: 3 children, Fionn, Saoirse and Aveen. What ages are they?
15: Fionn is 13. Saoirse is 12. And Aveen is 10.
0: Okay. So really tough for them and, of course, for her husband, Patrick, as well.
15: It's not easy.
0: It isn't.
15: No.
0: So, like so many other people who experienced the great work of Mayo Roscommon Hospice Palliative Services, you couldn't have done without them, could you?
15: No. They were just terrific every way. From that Monday when Jolyn moved to hospice, we were with her. All her siblings, kids, Patrick, all her family. And we stayed with her all the time. They were fantastic to her, fantastic to us. The kids, they were amazing. Like, it's not till you have children, her children, like they've done some real special memory things like taking her handprints and paint. Yeah. Things like that are very special when you know you're in your final days. Nice. I remember the cinema day. They decided to do cinema day with the kids and brought her down to a special room and they had some food for the kids and treats, and Patrick and the kids had that with her. And they'd done everything they could. It was, you'd never, you wouldn't realise you're actually in the situation and you're there what
0: They do. And the importance of it. And that it might sound like a simple thing, but these are the things that they can remember forever.
15: Yes, yeah. And it matters.
0: The best way to pay them back is to get money, because, you know, we're starting big fundraising for them. They've got big plans at Mayo Roscommon Hospice. So this charity auction and race night in the three counties in Clonfad on Saturday night. And I mentioned one of the main organising committee and chairman of Clonfad United is David Mullarkey. David, have you got all your stuff ready for Saturday night?
16: Yeah, we're well prepared now, Tommy. I think we have everything ready to go. All our prizes for the auction in, we have all our races, their booklets, they're all ready to go. So we're just hoping for a big crowd on the night now, hoping everyone get out and support us.
0: What's the link here, or is there a link between the soccer club and Jolene's family?
16: Well, they all our three children will play with the soccer club, yeah. When the idea was mentioned to us, we were delighted to get on board and help out in any way we could. And
0: Now, race nights aren't that easy to arrange, are they? Because you have to produce booklets and so on.
16: When we started off, we didn't realise the amount of work that we were getting ourselves in for. But in fairness, we've very good committee there. They've all pulled their weight along the way and helped out. And
0: good. And how many races will there be on the night?
16: We'll be showing 8 races, but we actually have over 100 race cards sold for
0: already?
16: This.
0: Yeah. And how much is a race card?
16: It was €20 a horse, 8 horses, so €160.
0: That's brilliant. Yeah. So a lot of money in already.
16: A lot of money in already, yeah.
0: But you want more?
16: We want more, yeah. We have auction on the night. We have lots of great prizes. We have 3 jerseys, Mayo, Roscommon, Galway signed by the squad, Galway hurling jersey signed by the squad, lots of boxing gloves from the O'Rourke sisters, Castlery, and there's loads of other stuff. We even have a ticket for the All-Ireland.
0: Galway?
16: Yes, we do.
0: Now, there is something to behold. So, that'll be an interesting one.
16: I'm sure there'll be someone looking Saturday night for one.
0: Who's your auctioneer?
16: Dolores' uncle, Michael Fitzmaurice, the TD.
0: Oh, Michael.
16: Yeah.
0: Yeah, well, no better man to plumass people into getting rid of their money and giving it such a worthy cause. So it starts at 8 o'clock. I presume there's a bit of music as well. Is there thrown in or not?
16: No, there's no music on the night now, but just the races and the auction and...
0: Yeah, is this the first time there would have been a race like this organised in the three counties, do you think?
16: As long as I can remember, I can. Maybe there was before, but...
0: Yeah. Okay, so if people want to get their race cards in advance, where can they get them?
16: We've all the horses sold now for the minute, so you could buy no more horses, but you can donate on... There's a link on Clonfad Race Night and Auction, so anyone that wants to donate can go via the link there.
0: Okay.
16: Or just come along on the night and support.
0: And I'm sure the details are also available on hospice.ie, the Mayo Roscommon Hospice website as well. Well, look, it's a lovely thing. And I'm sure, you know, Dolores, to see the local soccer club coming together with yourselves like this to raise so much money must be consoling.
15: Yes. Yeah, definitely. It's very important to us, the two organisations. And it's going to be... nice, hopefully, remembering a night for Jolene. And at the same time, we'll be getting some funds from Mayo Roscommon Hospice and Clonfad United.
0: By the way, the soccer club do get some of the funds as well. But have you got your own pitch, of course, out there, don't you? What league are you in at the second?
16: We're starting out again in the Premier Division Roscommon this year now again.
0: Okay, very good. So you're back in the top.
16: Back in the top flight. I think about 5 years we weren't in it. But
0: And is that because more young fellas have come back or...?
16: We were knocking on the door for a couple of years, but we finally got over the line this year now, so...
0: Okay, have you got many Lionel Messis or...
16: We have a few on the way, I think.
0: Okay, great stuff. Listen, thank you both very much indeed for coming in. And by the way, we will put details of this fundraiser up on our own website at the end of this programme and on our social media platforms. But it's the three counties, Clonfad, Saturday night. Let me get that right. Saturday night at 8 o'clock. It's a race night and a charity auction with Michael Fitzmaurice, including a ticket for the All-Ireland Football Final. Guys, thank you both very much indeed for coming in. Best of luck to you both.
15: Thanks, Tommy.
0: That is Dolores Donlan and David Mullarkey joining us on the programme today.
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0: Here's a quick mention to a lady who is celebrating a very special occasion today. She's an amazing mum and an even more amazing granny. Her name is Eileen Colleran Joyce from Willsbrook in Castlereagh. Good morning, Eileen, and a happy birthday to you today and many more to come. Lots of love. And we look forward to celebrating with you. And that's from the Joyces, also from the Tumbecks and Sabrina and Billy. Okay, so that's Eileen Colleran Joyce in Willsbrook, Castlereagh, celebrating the birthday today. A mighty woman, mighty, mighty.
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0: Okay, we want your voice notes. We want your poems. We want your messages, particularly if you're abroad to ahead of the match on Sunday. So start getting those to us now because we want to start building up the atmosphere. And I want to say a big thank you to Imelda Hughes. Imelda is a member of the Ballinrobe Writers Group. And she got in touch with me over the weekend. And she said, I've written a little ditty called Homecoming in light of the big, big weekend ahead and wondered if I'd actually read it out. Well, Imelda, we love it. We love it a lot. And I'm going to read it out right now. Let the sun shine in the valleys, let the peaks majestically be, let the green fields of Mayo rejoice from the mountains to the sea. Let no man say we haven't battled hard or that we don't deserve to win, for now we're in the final and now pushing the journey's been. Let's hope Lady Luck will be on our side and that things will finally go our way. Andy's made impressive progress encouraging his team on the field of play. We have the youth for courage and vigour, the experienced to devise a strategic plan. We must be positive, believe that we can do it, delight our wonderful fans. From the Bronx and Pearl River, from Sydney and many places far away, from London, Manchester and Liverpool, the faithful will tune in, cheer and pray. The lads have to be ruthless, brave and fearless. Believe that on the day, they'll be the best. Ryan, Tom and Dara will frustrate Kerry. God and Colby will do the rest. To taste victory, it would be magical for all who've travelled far from Belmullet to Cross Malina, Westport, Carrimore and Castlebar. Down all the years since 51, keeping alive their hopes and dreams, if Sam could be brought home to Mayo by the lads in red and green. Mighty bit of stuff. That is Imelda. Thank you very much indeed, Imelda, for sharing that one with us today. And we also got a lovely little voice note in from Father Tom in Knock. Tom, thank you very much. And here's what Tom had to say on WhatsApp. Here it is.
1: Poems about Mayo. Here's one. There's green on the hills and red in the towns. The Mayo flags are flying up and down. The kettle is boiling, the sandwiches are ready. And Midwest Radio says, Tommy, now try to be steady. The green says, we're winning. The red says, of course. The dog wears a jersey and barks with great force. The priest has his rosary. The neighbour has tea. And everybody's certain this year it will be. The referee blows. The whole country goes mad. The shouting is louder than anything heard in Chad. Come on, Mayo. Rings out with great pride, while one man is hiding behind the settee inside. So here's to the green and the red, proud and true. To every Mayo supporter, there are millions of you. Win, lose or draw, we will cheer all the way. In 2026, we will treasure the Sam Maguire and pray. Greetings.
0: Very nice, Father Tom. Father Tom Grofferty, great man over in Knock. Thanks, Tom, for sharing that one with us. So come on, guys, if you can beat that, get in touch with us and send us in your emails, studio@midwestradio.ie, whatever it is, tickles your fancy. Mary G. Duffy, good friend in Kilchimop, wants me to remind listeners that the annual cleanup of the cemetery is on this evening at 7 o'clock. So they want people to roll up their sleeves, come along and help clean up the graveyard in Kilchimaw. So if you're in the Kilchimaw area, please get along there and support the committee. They're doing great work. Let's see what else is going on in here. A texter says, Tommy, I was at Mass in Loughlin Graveyard yesterday. And I must say, speaking of graveyards, it was a credit to the committee. The flowers and the grounds look really lovely. And it made it special for me as my family are laid to rest there. So well done to all in Loughlin. A credit to them. And that's from somebody who was there yesterday and just wanted to pass on their good wishes for the lovely, lovely job that they're doing there. So we'll feel delighted to do that, no problem whatsoever. Loads of good emails in as well, by the way, to do with various things, which I will mention in the second hour of the programme. Just before news update, Teresa has been in touch. She says, Tommy, will you please give two amazing guys a shout out? They are Barry Walsh and Cam Ryan. And they set out, I think it was on Friday, to run from Poolbeg Lighthouse in Dublin to Spanish Arch in Galway. And they were raising money for the Sunflower Children's Hospice in Castlebar, the only children's hospice outside Dublin, as we know. So they ran it. It was entitled The Rocky Road West, and they did it in style. So congratulations, Barry Walsh and Cam Ryan, doing that wonderful fundraiser. So many people do great fundraisers these days. Very, very imaginative ones, too. We'll be back with lots more on The Tommy Maron Show on Ireland's number one. That's coming up to 2 minutes to 10.
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27: Good morning, I'm Scott Stevens. The sod will be turned later this morning on the redevelopment project at Westport Estate. Fáilte Ireland have said that the redevelopment represents one of the most significant tourism investments in the west of Ireland and that it will deliver a world-class visitor attraction on the Wild Atlantic Way. It will be turned by Fine Gael TD for Mayo and Minister of State at the Department of Enterprise, Tourism and Employment, Alan Dillon. He says it will mark a significant investment.
28: This is one of the most significant tourism investments that's ever been secured into Mayo. It'll help to protect the 18th century Westport House. It'll restore and enhance the historic grounds, and it'll build on the wider estate, transforming it into a world-class visitor destination along the Wild Atlantic Way.
27: A potential ban on e-scooters will be discussed at government buildings today. The Garda Commissioner is set to meet the Taoiseach, Tánaiste and Junior Transport Minister amid growing safety concerns. Micheál Martin hasn't ruled out an outright ban, while other options like licensing e-scooters are also being considered. President of the Garda Representative Association, Niall Hodgins, says the main priority must be better resourcing and protections for frontline Gardaí.
29: People will always flout the law. And because they're such a useful tool with regards to criminality, we're going to have a problem either way if there is a total ban or not. In order for the Gardaí to deal with these things, the state, including Garda management, have to resource us, train us and protect us. You won't be chasing after these things in a family saloon car, which is all that we have, as you know, generally.
27: And still to come, Mayo and Kerry County Council issue a joint road safety message.
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27: Motorists are being urged to leave the penalties and points to the players as Mayo take on Kerry this weekend in the All-Ireland Senior Football Championship Final. That's the message from Mayo and Kerry County Council, who have issued a joint road safety message ahead of the match. Road safety officer with Mayo County Council, Francis Mitchell, said, "By making responsible choices on the road, we can all play our part in ensuring that everyone arrives safely to enjoy the occasion and returns home safely afterwards."
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27: Cloud will build southwards across the region through the morning before sunny spells develop away from the northwest through the afternoon. Highest temperatures of 18 to 21 degrees generally, but perhaps a little cooler near north-facing coasts with a light, occasionally moderate northerly breeze.
12: The weather forecast
13: with Connolly's Seat Sligo, where ordering your 262 vehicle is easy at connollys.ie.
27: And it's time now for this morning's death and funeral notices. The death has occurred of Tom Thomas Campbell. Lakeshore Drive and Spencer Street, Castlebar, formerly of Market Street, Swinford. Removal from his residence this morning at 10:30 to the Church of the Holy Rosary, Castlebar, for Requiem Mass at 11:30, followed by burial in Castlebar New Cemetery. John Junior Kavanagh, Ard Cumber, Riverstown, County Sligo, and formerly of Finnaud, Easky. Funeral arriving at St. James's Church, Easky, today for Requiem Mass at 12:30, followed by burial in Ballyrush Cemetery. House private this morning. Father Frank Fahey, Ballintubber, Clare Morris, and formerly of Lavalley Row, Ballyhaunis, peacefully. Funeral Mass today at 12 noon in Ballintubber Abbey, followed by burial in the adjoining cemetery. Nigel Freeman, Thornton Cleveleys, Lancashire, England, and formerly of Bridge House, Caron, Ackle. Funeral service will take place at Carlton Crematorium, Stocks Lane, Poulton Le Field, Lancashire, today at 12:30. Interment of ashes to Pulranny Cemetery will take place at a later date. Patricia Gibbons, Nee Duddy, Carrow Garve, Clare Morris Road, Ball. Funeral Mass today at 2:00 in St. Cronin's Church, Ball, with burial afterwards in the adjoining cemetery. Andrew McGrath, London, UK, and formerly of Clunaholy, Lizzacull, Castlerea, County Roscommon. Removal from his home this morning at 11:00 to Christ the King Church, Lizzacull, arriving for Mass of the Resurrection at 11:30, followed by interment in Lizzacull Cemetery. Cyril Munnelly, Taurine, Crossmolina. Requiem Mass today at 12:00 in St. Tiernan's Church, Crossmolina, with burial afterwards in Crossmolina Cemetery. Margaret O'Malley, Nee Burke, Cornmarket, Ballinrobe, and formerly of Ellison Street, Castlebar. Funeral will arrive to St. Mary's Church, Ballinrobe, this morning at 11:00 for Requiem Mass at 11:30, with the funeral proceeding to the new cemetery, Ballinrobe. Philomena Phil Silver Keegan, The Bronx, New York, and formerly of Tarman, Castlerea. Arrival of ashes into St. Patrick's Church, Castlerea, for Mass of the Resurrection this morning at 11:00. Paul Spencer, Rooski, Ducastle, and formerly of Dane Bank, Denton, Manchester. Reposing at McGowan's Crematorium and Funeral Home, Killooney, today from 1:30, with a celebration of life taking place at 2:30. Kenneth Canning, Upper Carrobeg Estate and formerly of St. Patrick's Terrace, Westport, unexpectedly. Reposing at McGing's Funeral Home, Westport, tomorrow evening from 5:00 until 7:00. Cremation service will be held on Wednesday at 12 noon in Shannon Crematorium. Peter Cartwright, St. Martin's Terrace, Castlebar, and formerly of Finglas, County Dublin, peacefully in the Mayo Hospice, Castlebar. Reposing in Cody's Funeral Home, Castlebar, this evening from 5:30 until 7:00. Funeral will arrive at the Church of the Holy Rosary, Castlebar, tomorrow morning at 11:15 for Requiem Mass at 11:30, followed by burial in Castlebar New Cemetery. House strictly private, please. Joe, Keneally, Clun Keen, Castlereagh, County Roscommon, peacefully at home, reposing at McDonough's funeral home, Castlereagh, this evening from 4 o'clock until 7. Removal from his home tomorrow morning to St. Patrick's Church, Castlereagh, arriving for Mass at the Resurrection at 11 o'clock, followed by private cremation at Mount Jerome Crematorium, house private. Patrick J. Lavelle, Boston and late of Ballinsmal, Claire Morris, reposing at Keefe Funeral Home, Chestnut Street, Arlington, this evening from 4 o'clock until 7. Funeral Mass tomorrow in St. Agnes Church, Medford Street, Arlington, followed by interment in St. Paul's Cemetery, Broadway, Arlington. John Thomas Tom McDermott, Condon, Coventry, England, and formerly of Mullagh, Kilsalla, Westport, peacefully at his home. Reception into Christ the King Catholic Church, Coventry, this evening at 6 o'clock. Requiem Mass tomorrow morning at 11 o'clock. Memorial Mass at St. Patrick's Church, Lecanvey, Westport, on Thursday morning at 11:30, with burial in Murrisk Abbey, Westport. Mary Moran, Ní Flaherty, Clunara, Castlereagh, County Roscommon, and formerly of Le Carrow, Ballyhaunis, peacefully at the Roscommon Hospice. Reposing at her home in Clunara this evening from 5 o'clock until 7. Funeral will arrive at St. Patrick's Church, Ballyhaunis, tomorrow morning for funeral mass at 11 o'clock, with burial afterwards in the local cemetery. Bernie Mongi, Ní Cooney, Sarnet, Castlebar, and late of Bridge Street, Carrick and Shannon, County Leitrim, peacefully at the Mayo Hospice. Reposing at Cody's Funeral Home, Castlebar, tomorrow evening from 5 o'clock with removal at 7 to her residence. Removal from her residence on Wednesday morning at 10:15 for Requiem Mass at 11:30 in the Church of the Holy Rosary, Castlebar, followed by burial in Castlebar Old Cemetery. Mary O'Sullivan, Ní Flaherty, Harlesden, London, and formerly of Knockbawn, Clifton. Funeral Mass on Tuesday morning in St. Mary Magdalene Church, Peter Avenue, Willesden, London, at 11:30. Committal ceremony afterwards in West London Crematorium, Harrow Road, Kensal Green, London, at 1 o'clock. Wake at 2 o'clock in Tony's Bar, Willesden, London. Anne Ryder, Ní Lundy, Forkfield, Ale, Westport, and late of Knockafunta, Castlebar. Reposing at the Ahagower Community Centre tomorrow evening from 5 o'clock with removal at 6:30 to St. Patrick's Church, Ahagower. Requiem Mass on Wednesday morning at 11:30 with burial afterwards in the adjoining cemetery. House private, please. And that concludes this morning's funeral notices. Midwest Radio extends sympathy to the family and friends of the deceased. May the souls of the departed rest in peace. All funeral arrangements are available to view on midwestradio.ie, where you can also leave a message of condolence.
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15: Thank you, Scott. In Business News, Ryanair shares sank this morning after it said its profits slumped by a third on higher fuel costs and weaker fares in the April to June quarter, whilst summer fares looked set to fall amid consumer nervousness around the Iran war and the broader economy. The weak results for Ryanair, Europe's largest airline by passenger numbers, are the latest sign of how the five-month-old Iran war is turning up the pressure on companies as peace talks drag and oil prices remain elevated. And in other business news this morning, rising costs and global instability have contributed to 4 out of 10 consumers not yet booking a holiday this year. According to a new survey by Q2 travel sentiment from click-and-go holidays, they say rising costs remain the single biggest factor influencing travel decisions. On the currency markets, the euro trading at $1 14.4 US cent and 84.9 pence sterling.
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15: Fáilte Arash, you're welcome back to the second hour of the Tommy Maron Show here on Midwest for this Monday morning, which we're delighted to have you with us. 20th of July already. And we're with you until 11 o'clock by text or WhatsApp. 087-941-41 is our number. And that is courtesy of all our friends at Megan's Bar and Kitchen, nestled in the heart of Manhattan, where food and cracks 7 days a week is guaranteed in New York City. And they're all at Megan's Bar wishing Mayo all the best this Sunday. Our email address is studio@midwestradio.ie, and it's Lauren and Petrina taking your calls on 0818 3000 55. So please, anything on your mind today, do get in touch. Lots of people are. And thank you for all your poems and your voice notes. We'll get to those in just a few seconds time, because we are building up to a big, big weekend here on Midwest. One of our biggest weekends for a long, long time, as Mayo go in search of Sam. And as part of that, we're profiling some of the Mayo stars of 2026. 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
2: Sam Callanan represents the next generation of Mayo footballers who have stepped up this season and continues to develop his game, whether it be attacking a defence or a man-marking role. He was the club footballer of the year in Mayo last season as he helped his native Ballinas Stephenites win a historic third Mauclair Cup in a row.
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15: I mentioned earlier on a lady who is celebrating her birthday today over in Willsbrook in Castlereagh. Her name is Eileen Collery.

0: Happy birthday today. See you later for the party. And lots of love from all the Joyces, Tumbex and Sabrina and Billy. So have a great day, Eileen. Eileen Collar and Joyce there in Castlereagh, in Willsbrook in Castlereagh, to be precise.
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0: 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They're also looking for Arctic truck driver with walking floor and skelly experience. Previous crane or log work would be an advantage. Ballyglass Community Childcare looking for a manager with a minimum level 7 in early childhood care and education. They're also looking for an administrator, 35 hours per week. Childcare qualification would be an advantage. An 8-wheel rigid lorry driver wanted for a construction project starting on the N5 between Ballyhadrin and Swinford. Relevant license is required. Part-time digger driver is wanted in the Mayo area. 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All relevant Sullis training will be provided. 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You must be willing to travel, accommodation provided. 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That's Job Waves for Monday morning, the 20th of July. 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
0: Okay, loads and loads of emails coming in. I want to mention this one. It says, Tommy, please don't give my name on air because I'd probably be lynched on my next visit to Murrisk. But as a listener from the Headford area, I want to make my point known and realise that this is for the good of everybody. As an almost weekly visitor to the lovely village of Murrisk, I'm in a good position to comment on the ongoing works in the locality. Greenways, cycleways and walkways have created a lot of controversy, disagreement amongst locals and different state authorities. Some of the ongoing works by the MDA greatly enhance the beauty of the village, but I cannot agree that planting bushes between footpaths and the roadway is a good idea. Yes, I know the idea is to slow down motorists driving through the village. Of course, the greatest attraction of all is Murrisk, in Murrisk is Crowpatrick. And I'm sure this has often been mentioned in the past, but why isn't it discussed at meetings that what Murrisk badly needs is a cable car to the top of the Reek? I can't understand why finance would be a problem and it would be the greatest tourist attraction in all of Ireland. Oh yes, I know well Crowpatrick is Ireland's holy mountain and a place of pilgrimage, but access for the elderly and disabled would not interfere with the religious aspect of the Reek. Cast your memories back 40 years and think of what the late Monsignor James Horan did for Knock, and they said it couldn't be done. Put your greenways on the back burner and get the people of Murrisk and the local authorities to speak about all of these projects. A cable car for Murrisk should be top of the list to the top of Crowpatrick. Is there no people with ambition like that of Monsignor James Horan left in the Westport area? Or what about all those hundreds of thousands abroad that boast that their ancestors came from County Mayo, like Mark Carney, the Canadian Prime Minister, as an example? It is never too late to do the right thing, and I hope I live to see this development. So, would you be in favour of a cable car from the bottom of the Reek to the top? Let's know your views. 0818 3055 is our number. And you can start sending in your texts and WhatsApps in relation to that, and we'll deal with them before the end of the programme. Another thing that I noticed from the papers this morning, air fryers. Most people have air fryers these days. But

0: Do you clean your air fryer often? The reason I ask is because Helen Bruce, it's in all the papers today, but I'm looking at the article in the Irish Daily Mail this morning by Helen Bruce that says air fryers should be cleaned after every single use. Sadly, though, some people are running the risk of the appliance bursting into flames because they rarely clean them. According to new research, this study by the Competition and Consumer Protection Commission found that almost three quarters of people now own an air fryer in this country. However, whilst 41% of air fryer owners use them daily, less than half of those clean them every day. And most worryingly, 7% of daily users only clean it about once a month. 3% of all air fryer owners says they never, ever clean their air fryer. And the consumer watchdog said it has now launched a product safety investigation into air fryers. And this was prompted by the growing popularity of the appliance. The recall of 6,000 Tower air fryers by the manufacturer last year amidst overheating concerns and an increase in consumer contacts. Now, the kitchen gadget, very popular. They use a fraction of the oil when you're frying your foods compared to other cooking methods. They circulate superheated air around the food, giving it a fine, even-coated finish. Crispy chips, for example, using the minimum of oil. So what the CCPC are saying to all of us out there that have air fryers, you should clean them after every use. And if you don't, you're running the risk of maybe that appliance going on fire. So let that be a word of warning to you now.
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0: Welcome back. Well, solicitors across this country are currently in a dispute with Minister Jim O'Callaghan. And a lot of people are asking what exactly the significance, the reason and the consequences of this dispute are ongoing. I'm joined this morning from solicitors at McDarby and Company in Ballinrobe by Solicitor Cathal McDarby. Cathal, thank you for joining us. Good morning.
8: Sorry, it's Cathy.
0: Oh, Cathy McDarby. Pardon. Cathy, my apologies.
8: No problem. I've been called worse.
0: But I just called you Cathal, did I?
8: Yeah, don't worry about it.
0: I'm having another senior moment, Cathy. Trust me.
8: Oh, we all have those. I guess very fast.
0: Okay, so what's the dispute about?
8: The dispute about is the minister has tried to impose on legal aid solicitors a flat fee of €520 per client for court rather than the current model, which is €239 on day one and €59.68 each day thereafter.
0: Okay. So and is this for people who require free legal aid?
8: Yes, yes. It's legal aid clients. So is anybody who requires legal aid, that will be imposed on the solicitors.
0: All right. So instead of getting your €239 day one and €59 per day thereafter, it's a flat fee of €520.
8: It is, yes. What? And it's a model that has failed in family law spectacularly. A flat fee model is a race to the bottom. It's a situation whereby you're paid for day one and that is it thereafter. And unfortunately, what we found for cases such as family law cases, which the flat fee model has collapsed on, and the criminal cases, is that people in court need time. If we want to have a situation where we can assist the most vulnerable, which are children, which are people with mental health issues, then we need to have a model which allows us to attend court as many times as they need, because we want a situation where we don't see them in the courtroom again. We are not in a position where we want to have our clients attending in court again and again. And most of these people need serious mental health assistance. The children need linking in with supports, and a flat fee model will not allow for that.
0: And Cathy, where are we at? Because this dispute's been going on for a number of weeks. Does it mean that an awful lot of these family court cases have been adjourned?
8: Well, at the moment, the family court cases, they're looking like they're going to come out with the legal aid solicitors in the next few weeks. At the moment, in relation to criminal matters, all of the cases have been adjourned. I can tell you from Connemara as far as Donegal, in the West, we now have what's known as a legal aid desert. That means you cannot access a legal aid solicitor from, as I say, Clifton all the way up to Donegal. There is no legal aid solicitor, which means all of those cases are adjourned, which means that people, victims, unfortunately, aren't getting to have their day in court. Victims aren't getting closure. People aren't getting to have their cases dealt with. And unfortunately, the judges have to err on the side of caution. So people are being granted bail where maybe if there was a solicitor present, the judges would feel much more comfortable remanding them in custody.
0: The minister appears fairly militant about this and saying that he's not for shifting.
8: Well, he can say that all he wants, but It actually boggles my mind, I have to say. He is a trained negotiator. He is a barrister who did a lot of work on the tribunals himself. But he is the person who is trained to negotiate, and he's refusing to negotiate. All our demands are very simple, is pause this scheme and come back to the table, because we agree. We have been calling for inefficiencies in this system for years. We agree there's an awful lot of inefficiencies, but they are not caused by solicitors. They're caused by delays in prosecution, delays in probation, delays in medical reports, delays in a lot of areas that need assistance. But to hit the solicitor is to try and go for the low-hanging fruit, and we aren't people who are responsible or even whose gift it is to give adjournments. Adjournments can only be granted by a judge, and they can only be granted for good reason. Oftentimes the reason is that the state aren't ready to go ahead with the case, but solicitors aren't responsible for that. And I think Judge Dyden said that clearly.
0: Yeah, I'm just looking at loads of comments coming in, and we're not here to talk about the do's, the don'ts, the goods, the bads of legal aid. A lot of people have their own views on it, and you'll be well aware of what a lot of people's views are. That, you know, we hand out free legal
8: aid. It's a constitutional right.
0: It is a constitutional right, but it's also a right that a lot of people might not necessarily agree with. So
8: they don't agree with it until they need it.
0: Yeah. So what's the next step, Cathy?
8: Engagement and talks. From the problems in Iran to a couple sitting in front of me that have had a family law issue, the only way this is sorted is through engagement and talks. Every dispute is resolved by talk in the end, and we have been calling for that for months. We've called it for sooner rather than later. We're at later now, but we're still begging talk.
0: And the dispute is ongoing, and are you as militant as the minister in saying, look, you know, you can say what you like, we're not going back into court until this is sorted?
8: I've resigned from the legal aid panel, yes. I'm 23 years on the legal aid panel. I loved my job, I loved working with the people, but I have resigned, and I don't see myself going back, and I don't see any of the other solicitors going back.
0: Had he left things as they were you happy enough?
8: Nobody's happy, but we were. We actually didn't have our pay restored since, I think it's called FEMPI, the FEMPI cuts for the recession. And we were asking to have pay restored, but were we doing anything? No, we were asking. And everybody would always like the pay to be restored and increased. But we weren't, there was no question of withdrawing services or anything. We were getting on with it.
0: Cathy, just clarify this for me. Again, the minister is saying to solicitors, look, you're going to get €520 per client, flat payment for free legal aid in the courts. Up to now, it was €239 for day one and €59 a day thereafter. And on my rough calculations, that would mean that you were getting paid for about 6 days of court.
8: 5 days, yeah.
0: Five days.
8: The initial day and five, yeah.
0: Ballpark, and the average. What is the average that a case of these kind of nature would take?
8: They would normally take approximately, well, with these cases, they could take 10, 11 attendances, of which 9, 10 are at the adjournments at the behest of the state because they don't have the charge sheets ready, they don't have the statements ready, they don't have DPP's directions, jurisdiction needs to be decided. These are all issues that we say could definitely be dealt with by amending legislation and increasing any sort of efficiencies. Also, if somebody's in custody, a case cannot... Ireland has a very good system. We do not allow somebody to sit in jail. You must be brought back to the courts first time in jail within 8 days and thereafter every 2 weeks if you don't consent and every 4 weeks if you do consent. It's to ensure somebody is not forgotten. But those cases necessitate much further time. And then you also have juveniles. Juveniles and you have people with mental health issues. On those cases, we're constantly working to try and ensure that the person is linked in with services. We are the last safety net. They have breached the law, they have come before the courts, and we are the safety net to try and ensure that whatever has fallen apart in their lives is put back together and that they are protected.
0: Are there any signs of talks?
8: Well, it's the Law Society that Jim has to talk to at the moment, and we're hopeful. We haven't heard anything, but all we can do is keep asking. And we, as I say, we cannot understand why a trained negotiator is refusing to talk.
0: All right.
8: If there are talks, we will be front and centre at them, and we want to get back to work. As I say, I've said to people, if this is sorted out in the morning, I'll be in court in the afternoon. If it's sorted out in the afternoon, I'll be in court the next day.
0: This is like affecting your income, isn't it?
8: It is. It is. But you have to take a stand at some stage. And our stand is not so much for us. It's for the vulnerable. This could lead to a situation where people are deciding not to take the cases whereby somebody has mental health issues or children's issues. Because, you know, at some point, you are going to be standing in the courtroom, the judge is being paid, the guards are being paid, the probation officers, the district court clerk, and you are the only one not being paid. And we don't want a situation where people are not taking those cases, the hard cases, the time-consuming cases, because those people need us more than anybody else.
0: Very good. We will follow this story with interest. And if there's any breakthrough, please do let us know, Cathy.
8: I will definitely. Thank you so much.
0: Thanks for joining us. That's Cathy McDarby. Thank you, Cathy, from Solicitors McDarby & Co. in Ballinrobe on the ongoing impact there to the changes announced by the Minister to criminal legal aid and what solicitors are getting paid. They're not happy at all. So as you can see from our discussion there with Cathy, they're doing it, they believe, for all the right reasons. So let's hope that common sense will prevail and that we'll find an impasse to that dispute sooner rather than later. 25 to 11.
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0: Now, cable car to the top of Kropatrick. It was suggested by an emailer to the programme this morning. Pat's been on. He says, Tommy, listening to you read that email from the person who wants a cable car from the bottom of Kropatrick to the top. Do they realise that the mountain is a pilgrimage site, not a tourist attraction. There are plenty of mountains from here to there, to as far as Connemara, that they can climb and do all their cable car if they wish. But Crowpatrick is a holy mountain, and I disagree. I think it would make it a horrible site. But you see, if you listen closely to what the emailer said, he's not saying it specifically for tourism purposes, although it would, I presume, be a huge tourist attraction. He is saying it on the basis of maybe elderly people who would love to climb the mountain and maybe attend the church, who physically can't do it. Because you have to be, and trust me, I did it last summer and it nearly killed me. You have to be in the whole of your health to climb that mountain. So that's his angle. It's two-pronged. Yes, a huge tourist attraction, but also for the vulnerable and the elderly who'd like to get to the top of that mountain. But can you just imagine if we did have a cable car from the bottom of Crowpatrick to the top? The amount of tourists that would want to use that would be phenomenal, I think. Another texter says, I think the idea of a cable car is fantastic. I think it would bring a lot more visitors to the site, and a lot of people who aren't able to climb would have a way to the top. I was also thinking about development that could be great for tourism and religion in the area, and I think it would be lovely to develop a garden with small buildings representing each religion at the foot of the mountain, a small church, synagogue and mosque, for example. It would drive up tourism and would make a world-class site for religion from all over the world. Thank you very much for that particular text. And here's one more. It says, just heard you on about the idea of a cable car going up the Reek. There is a virtual reality experience and a coffee shop at the bottom of the Reek for people with mobility issues and the elderly as well. It's a good experience. Yeah, I think we're going to be talking more about that in a few weeks' time, actually, on the programme. And that is a fantastic little place. But again, this is actually to physically get you to the top. Helen is in Castlebar. She says, why can't the government set up women's sheds like they do men's sheds? Well, they do, Helen. Well, I don't know if the government assists them. I think the government, I think that some small grants have been allocated to men's sheds around the region of late. But there are men's sheds and there are women's sheds. And there's a lot of really fantastic women's sheds around the region at the moment. I think there's one really good one in Castlereagh from memory, but they're all over the place. So genuinely, I think if women want to get involved in a shed similar to men's sheds, just suss it out in your local area to see if there's one set up. And if there isn't, well, maybe get together with a few of your friends and start one. On the subject of All-Ireland football final tickets, this texter says, I'm a season GAA ticket holder and have been for many years, both myself and my wife. We have failed to get to the all of the matches this year due to my wife being ill, and we've only attended 3 matches this year as a result. I know they say to let the county board know in advance that you're not attending. However, it's the last thing we think of from a hospital bed. So I'm assuming from the context of this particular comment that this season ticket holder is not entitled to an All-Ireland ticket, because I think you have to have attended a specific number of matches in order to qualify for a ticket. But if there are exceptional circumstances, what is the alternative? That is the question being asked.
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0: Just to remind you again, Mickey Hart, former All-Ireland manager, successful manager with many, many counties. 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Tickets €25, funds to the Mayo Training Fund, and it is a great night. 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We have an exclusive interview with Andy Moran on the big screen. We have music, we have songs and dance, and we have people giving their opinions, and we're asking you to come along in your red and green. And of course, the big attraction, 10 free All-Ireland football final tickets. So once you get your ticket for the gig and you come along, you're in the draw for one of 10 free All-Ireland football final tickets. Now, I just got a handle that it's selling very fast. So the advice is, if you want to come along, get your tickets sooner rather than later. You book them online only. They're not available in shops. So it's midwestradio.ie/upforthematch. And you book your €25 ticket there, and you bring your ticket along, and you get a raffle ticket. It's not just a kind of a standard raffle ticket. It's a very special one. And you're in the draw for one of those 10 free All-Ireland football final tickets. So that's going to be great fun. And we are really looking forward to that on Thursday night here on Midwest. Okay, next Sunday, apart from the All-Ireland, is Reek Sunday. Yeah, it is. Martin in Belmullet, it is Reek Sunday. It's also Grandparents' Remembrance Day down at the Shrine in Knock. So away from the football, there are some other events taking place. Pat is in Wicklow. He says there's a women's gym, women's insurance, women only spaces. Let the men have a shed, for God's sake, and leave them alone. Well, sure, Pat, you can have your men's shed. And don't be worried if the women decide to have their own shed, because you'll still be completely separate to the women. So you'll have your own space. Joe says yes to the cable car. I climbed Crowpatrick when I was able, and I'd love to get to the top again by cable car. So a lot of people actually think that it would be a good idea. This texter says, fair play to the government for finally taking on the legal sector. Pricing and cost practices are so antiquated and not transparent, this texter says. It's about time that the legal practice was pulled into the 21st century. That relates to our interview just a few minutes ago there, in relation to the dispute between the minister and the legal profession. Other text says, I think a cable car would be a great idea for Crowpatrick. I have a disability. I'd love to get to the top of the mountain. I've said that if I had the money, I'd pay for a helicopter simply to get to top one more time. Thanks very much for all of those texts and WhatsApps to the programme. Earlier on, I was asked by a lady to include a special song, which I'll do in just a second. Before I do that, I want to say a happy birthday to a lady who works in Weir's of Tuam. Her name is Anne Greeley. Good morning, Anne. You celebrate your birthday today. And just to let her know that the girls in Ballyhaunis are thinking of her and hoping we'll meet up soon. So if you're in Weir's of Tuam today, Anne Greeley is celebrating the birthday. So pop your head in the door and wish her all the very best. Hello and good morning to Eileen Joyce. Eileen, you celebrate a significant roundy birthday today. Enjoy your day from all your family and friends, especially from Anne. So good morning, Eileen. That's Eileen Joyce, and all the very best. And here's the song I was asked to include on the programme this morning, and I'm going to do that now. And I think it's just kind of nice on a Monday morning. It says, Tommy, would you please say hi to my husband, Robert? He is the best thing that ever came into my life, and I'd be lost without him. And if you could play Anne Murray's You Needed Me, it would make my day and his day. So husband Robert, from your loving wife, Anne Murray, You Needed Me.

0: Love her voice, and that is You Needed Me for Robert, the best husband in the world. You'll know who you are. That is You Needed Me. I'm really surprised at the numbers of people who are in favour of this idea of a cable car project from the bottom of the reek to the top of the reek. And a lot of people are saying it would be an absolutely mighty idea, and it would bring loads of tourists, and it would also allow people with disabilities or with mobility issues to get to the top of the mountain, because many, many older people would say, you know, it'd just be lovely to get to the top of the mountain, maybe just one more time in your lifetime, or maybe go once a year. So lots of people are calling in saying, yep, think it's a great idea, and that is certainly something that tourism should look at in the context of developing it. I don't know, would it cost a lot to put a cable car from the top or the bottom of the reef to the top? But certainly, definitely looking at this, buckets of people calling in to say they think it's an absolutely mighty idea, like most people. And then there are all those who don't, like Trevor, who says, leave Crowpatrick the way it is. God left it that way. The new path has done more than enough damage. Oh, you don't like the new path, Robert, by all accounts. A lot of people don't, but it was done for health and safety reasons. But genuinely, you have to be in the whole of your health to be able to climb that mountain. There's no doubt about it. Texter says, is there any delays between Mulroney and Newport due to roadworks? The answer is yes. Give yourself extra time. Always on that road. Those roadworks are ongoing. Heading to Ballycastle, which is a lovely place. Maria Ruan is in Ballycastle. And I was asked to send a big thank you to Maria for the lovely evening of music last Friday evening in the Belderig Community Centre. It was, by all accounts, a truly enjoyable evening, and thank you from all the people who attended it. That's Maria Ruan, who's a very talented musician, but she didn't lick it from the grass, as they say. So a lot of people calling in to congratulate her in relation to that. We're back to the story of tattoos again on the programme. We got a listener with a problem. The problem being her 16-year-old daughter wants a tattoo. She doesn't want her daughter to have the tattoo. There's a standoff in the house. The mum says, I'm adamant, can't have a tattoo until she's at least 18 because it ruins a person's body. And husband is on the fence, doesn't want to offend the wife and doesn't want to offend the daughter. And we got a call from the wife, and she says, Tommy, would you put this out on the air? What am I to do at 16 years of age as a parent that I feel is doing the right thing for all of my children, including my daughter? I am of the view, and I'm adamant, that under no circumstances can she have a tattoo until she's at least 18 years of age. Thereafter, on the day of her 18th birthday, she said, if she wants to get tattoos from head to toe, I've absolutely no issue whatsoever. But until then, as a responsible parent, I am not, under any circumstances, going to allow it. My husband is standing on the fence and doesn't want to offend me, and yet he doesn't want to offend his daughter, which is quite frustrating for the wife. We've had numerous debates and some arguments about it, and I said to my husband, you should make up your mind one way or the other, either back me or back my daughter. Either way, the reason I'm contacting the programme is, can any parent advise me what is the best solution here? How can I overcome this particular obstacle of life? And it is an obstacle, because she said, I've got three sons, two of them over the age of 21, and they wouldn't touch a tattoo shop with a barge pole, which is fine. That's their interpretation of life. That's fine. But the lady says, I know, she said, of a number of young ladies who really regret having got tattoos at a younger age. In my view, it completely destroys the body. And until she's 18, I will not allow it. Advice. That is what she's looking for this morning. So have you been in a similar situation? Did something happen where maybe you had a standoff with a son or a daughter about a tattoo? If you have, and it's been negotiated fairly okay, or if it has had its issues, do let us know. I assume, I should have double checked this, but I assume, is it legal to actually get a tattoo before the age of 18? I don't know if there's any laws relating to that. But anyway, that's where that particular lady is at. So any advice, please, would be gratefully received and expected. Why not put a rail... Oh, no, hold on now. We're getting carried away here. One listener was suggesting a cable car to the top of Crowpatrick, and another listener says, why not put a railway track up like Mount Snowdon? I don't think we've the money that they have, like Mount Snowdon, to put a track up. There's enough people trying to get tracks back up and running across ground, never mind up a mountain. But there's an interesting one, wondering if maybe we should be looking at a railway track up. Already texts are coming in relation to tattoos. This texter says, Tommy, do not let her get a tattoo. She will regret it in later life. And then there's one from this texter says, Tommy, at the age of 16, I got 4 tattoos, 2 on my left arm, 1 on my chest, and 1 on a very subtle spot, which I won't mention. Since then, I have regretted it for the rest of my life. I was only 16 at the time. I'm now 35. And if only I could turn back time, I would never have gotten any of them. To be honest with you, and she says this in brackets, I sometimes feel very cheap when people comment on what was not a very well done tattoo. Josephine, on the other hand, says, I say, let her have it. And then Mary says, I hate those tattoos. They're yuck. Another texter says, I was wondering, whilst you're on the subject of Crowpatrick, does anybody in Murrisk remember a Franciscan priest called Father Angelus? He climbed the Reek apparently 42 times. He stayed each year with my grandparents. And Tony is just wondering if anybody remembers this priest. He was a Franciscan priest called Father Angelus. So if anybody wants to help Tony find out more about this priest, you might get in touch with us on the programme. Nolene says, on the subject of a 16-year-old getting a tattoo, the parents are giving the child mixed messages by the dad staying on the fence. They both said no until she's 18. That would end it. So really now the onus is on daddy to pop off the fence and decide what he wants to do. One more. This texter says, I got my first tattoo at 17. I had my mum with me at the time. You need a parent or guardian if you're under 18. I was a few months off the age of 18 anyway, but I did get the tattoo. And one more, this texter says, let her get a fake tattoo until she gets sense, says Pat in London. Ah, but we were all young once, Pat. You have to remember those things. That is it for today. Thank you for joining us. And I hope we'll talk more tattoos on tomorrow morning's programme. We'd love to talk to some people who got tattoos at a younger age and now regret it. Would you have the courage to come on tomorrow morning and talk to me about it? If so, comment lines are open right through the day. Give us a call, 0818 3055. Thanks to Westport Estate, our sponsor. Thanks to Lauren and Sarah and all the crew here. And we're back tomorrow morning. Till then, from me, Tommy Maron, and all of us here on the programme, Up Mayo.
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10: Good morning, I'm Scott Stevens. Andy Burnham is just a few hours away from becoming the UK's seventh Prime Minister in just over a decade. He's expected to promise more stable and responsible governance while offering breathing room for people struggling with the cost of living. But critics say the former Mayor of Greater Manchester hasn't put himself or his views forward for scrutiny. Becca Houston is Editor-in-Chief of The News Movement, a social media outlet aimed at younger audiences.
11: Sitting down with Gary Lineker is probably great for sort of social media, but in terms of sort of scrutiny, I think it has been sort of slightly disappointing that journalists haven't had access to him, because unless you're a sort of political wonk or with a great memory, you know, you don't know a ton about Andy Burnham.
10: Gardaí are appealing for witnesses after a shooting in Limerick City. A man in his 60s is being treated at University Hospital Limerick after the incident outside a home on the Hyde Road at around 4:30 yesterday afternoon. Anyone with information is being asked to contact Gardaí. Reporter David Raleigh says it's believed the shooting is linked to an ongoing criminal feud.
12: Gardaí understand that one or two masked armed men travelling on bicycles or motorbikes pulled up outside a house at Hyde Road and fired a number of shots, hitting a man. The man is being treated at University Hospital Limerick for gunshot wounds to his chest.
10: And still to come, warnings for the safe use of air fryers.
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10: People with air fryers are being reminded of the need to place them in a ventilated area. The CCPC is also encouraging people to clean the appliances more often, as leftover debris poses a fire risk. The consumer watchdog says almost 3/4 of homes have an air fryer, with 4 in 10 using one every day. Gráinne Griffin from the CCPC says they shouldn't be put on a crowded worktop.
14: Because a lot of the time, the air fryer is fighting for counter space alongside the toaster and the kettle and all these other things, and it can end up shoved in the corner or shoved up against sockets. And so we've seen reports of, for example, sockets getting scorched, or, you know, walls being scorched because air fryers, which get very hot, have been pushed up against it and there hasn't been adequate clearance left around the machine.
15: The weather forecast.
16: With Connolly's Mercedes-Benz Galway and Sligo, where ordering your 262 vehicle is easy at connollys.ie.
10: Cloud will build southwards across the region through the morning before sunny spells develop away from the northwest through the afternoon. Highest temperatures of 18 to 21 degrees generally, but perhaps a little cooler near north-facing coasts, with a light, occasionally moderate northerly breeze.
15: The weather forecast
16: with Connolly's Cupra Sligo, where ordering your 262 vehicle is easy at connollys.ie.
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10: Now, first in soccer, Argentina boss Lionel Scaloni admits he may leave his role following their World Cup final loss to Spain last night. He led his nation to back-to-back deciders, but failed to secure a second title in a row. Scaloni says he will likely depart upon the expiry of his contract this December. Meanwhile, the League of Ireland's European representatives will learn their potential opponents in the next round of qualifiers. Shamrock Rovers are first to learn their fate. The draw for the Champions League third qualifying round is just underway. Then at 1 p.m., Bohemian Bohemians, Shelburne and Derry City will find out what awaits if they can advance in the Conference League qualifiers. In Gaelic games, Limerick forward Aaron Galan says yesterday's All-Ireland win over Galway was the sweetest yet after 2 years of hurt. The Shannon Siders secured their first title in 3 years with a dominant display over the Tribesmen at Croke Park. It was the sixth time they lifted the Liam McCarthy title since the appointment of John Kiely in 2016. And there's a seventh race card to come at Ballinrobe this evening. The going is good to yielding following an inspection earlier today. The first race goes to post at 10 past 5.
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22: 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And 7 and 5, 75. 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Friday's daily prize was shared by Patricia Donlan from Ballyhadreen. Patricia purchased a book from Supervalue in Ballyhadreen. And Marion Riley from Castlebar. Marion purchased a book from Laura's in Castlebar. They get €150 each. Wednesday's snowball game is worth at least €9,300 with one extra number called. 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
26: At it on the Mid-Morning Show for another week. A very good morning. Thank you very much to Tommy for the last couple of hours. Jerry, you're in good form. You're looking well and we're all set for action.
27: Well, thanks be to God, as Kate, Eleanor, Mary Ellen Boland says, Paul, I can't help.
26: You can't help
27: I it. Can't help. And you're not looking too bad yourself. Are you all set for action?
26: Oh, look, the excitement is building. Now, we are on the road all week.
27: The help of God. I'll do a social media outside broadcast today for our friends at the Mayo Roscommon Hospice.
26: Right.
27: Then tomorrow it really begins. We're going to be broadcasting from outside the loft in Pier Street in Ballina. We'll be sampling the atmosphere in the North Mayo capital. We'll move to the county town on Wednesday,
26: right,
27: from as near to McBurn's pub as we possibly can do.
26: Yes,
27: it.
26: Yes.
27: Right. We have a secret on Thursday.
26: Right, say no more.
27: We'll be in West Mayo, that's all we can say. And then on Friday, we're going to be broadcasting from Malloy's Pharmacy in the heart of downtown Achill, where we were last Friday and had a good time.
26: Lovely. So, as the saying goes, let the madness begin.
27: Well, let the madness begin, in fairness, and I think they don't need us to tell them that, in fairness. You can see it, like, it's amazing the change from last Friday to Sunday as regards the amount of bunting and flags. I saw a man halfway up a ladder coming from Ballintrubber Abbey yesterday evening, getting his flag set up, and it's great to see it. It's really kicking in now. We're on the countdown.
26: No, we can't. We must commiserate with Galway.
27: Tough
26: look on Galway.
27: I watched it, and, like, in fairness, and Lord saves, talk about a match of 2 hours. That second half, but I heard a wonderful comment from one of the commentators, because sometimes I suppose, like us all, they can talk raw mush.
26: Right.
27: But one lad went on and he says, I'll tell you this. He said, it's as simple as this now. He said, you've young fellas out there. And he said, it's all right to make a mistake in a pitch in Galway, wherever it might be. You're in Crow Park. You have 82,000 people watching you. You make a mistake. And he says, they start roaring you and booing you and giving out. And he said, it takes a strong mind to overcome that.
26: I suppose
27: that's where the experience kicks in.
26: Yeah, but then that lovely lady you spoke to last week, was she 90-something years of age? She said, this team have kind of...
27: Madness.
26: She
27: said they're full of madness.
26: They don't care about the hype. Yeah. They care about nothing except the game.
27: Yeah, which is great. Yeah. Which is great. Absolutely. You know. Now, look, I have no doubt, even though it's two different disciplines, I'm sure Andy Moore and the Mayo team will learn what happened there in that second half. I know it's two different disciplines, but they'll be watching and they'll be learning, and the countdown is on, and the countdown is also on to our event on Thursday night.
26: That's right, yeah, yeah.
27: I forgot to mention that.
26: Now, you have a special guest. One of the special guests is Mickey Hart.
27: One of the special guests is Mickey Hart, is right. And man that's no stranger to an All-Ireland medal.
26: That's right, yeah.
27: With his various escapades with his native county and various other counties as well. So there'll be all kinds of wonderful things and musical guests, and tickets are available, of course, if you log on to midwestradio.ie/upforthematch. You can buy your tickets there.
26: Lovely, lovely. Up for the match. You can find it on the Midwest site. Now, as we let's get the housekeeping on the way. Yeah. There's Bernie and the gang. They'll have the match on there in Connolly's Pub and Restaurant just off Times Square. Obviously, no doubt he had the Galway match on yesterday for sure. In Times Square, everybody's favourite Irish pub in New York City. 087-941-41. That's our text and WhatsApp line. If you want a phone call, the girls are there at 0818-3055. And of course, studio@midwestradio.ie is our email address. Right. You always start with a cracker. What have you chosen to start
27: with? Well, you know something, I think, with all said and done, how about a right good jive.
26: Oh, jive.
27: A right good jive, as things go.
26: From who?
27: A right good jive. One Phil Collins.
26: Here we go.

0: Oh, great song from Phil Collins, You Can't Hurry Love. Listener, send me a picture of a calf, Jerry. Call the calf Cody and a Mayo flag, a Mayo banner around his neck. So, as we said, the madness has certainly began here, no doubt about it. Now, you've got some requests there, Jerry.
1: Well, first of all, please play Chloe Winter's new single, Silver Threads and Golden Needles, and wish her best of luck with it from her niece, Maggie. A watch found on the footpath in Westport Town on Saturday morning. And please say hello to Morgan and Nanny. They're going shopping today, and please play a fun song for them. Mm. Also want to say hello to Declan Morden from Crockwell in County Galway. Now, Declan is a great fan of what we do, and sadly, we were on the road Friday when he called to the studio.
0: And
1: he missed us, and he was disappointed. But anyway, he said he'll see us again soon with the help of God, and he will. But he loves that song, Dreamers and Believers, from Derek Ryan.
0: Is there
1: any chance, do you think?
0: Every chance.
1: Go ahead. I think, actually, that Pete St. John wrote that song, would you believe?
0: Is that right, Dreamers and Believers?
1: And one more thing for us now, lads. Can ye sell an argument for me? In the ice cream, the Wibbly Wobbly Wonder of years ago, there was the red part and the yellow part at the bottom, and then there was the yellow jelly on top. The caller wants to know, was that yellow part, was it banana ice cream, or was it, not so bad, was it banana ice cream or was it lemon ice cream?
0: On the Wibbly Wobbly?
1: Yeah, I think it was banana.
0: I think you could be right.
1: I think I'm right.
0: Anyway,
1: in this case.
0: It's the top part.
1: No, the bottom part.
0: The bottom part.
1: The bottom part.
0: Is it banana or what?
1: The yellow part or the bottom part.
0: Are the Wibbly Wobbly still on the sale?
1: Oh, I hope so. They were nice. Did you like the Wibbly Wobbly?
0: Well, not too bad. Like a Willy Wobbly every now and then.
1: Huh?
0: I like a Willy.
1: You like a Willy?
0: I like a Willy Wobbly every now and then.
1: Oh, good head. No
0: can I here. Can I request Big Fun and A Handful of Promises or London Nights by London Boys for all the team at the Crown Plaza in London? They're over there. Also, Clea Winter's new single,
1: yeah.
0: Silver Threads and Golden Needles. Good old song. Wish her all the best. And this comes from her niece, Maggie. A watch was found on the footpath in Westport Saturday morning. Hello to Morgan and Nanny going shopping today and play a fun song.
1: Now,
0: speaking of fun songs.
1: Wait a minute. I'm as well sure about that. Chloe Winters, that just arrived this morning.
0: Right.
1: I saw it. So it's going to take the day to get it in.
0: Right.
1: And from tomorrow, with the help of God, we'll have it to spin
0: okay,
1: it.
0: Okay, we'll
1: in.
0: Have it on the
1: system. Yeah.
0: Now, fun, I think this is a kind of a fun song.
1: Lovely,
0: Jerry,
1: lovely,
0: have
1: yeah.
0: a listen.

0: DJ Coco, Kurti, and Azek, and a good old song called Everything's All Right. And we hope everything is all right wherever you are. A rare time. It's just coming up to 19 minutes after 11.
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1: Lovely. Please play The Road That Never Ends for all the people in Newport. Newport on the Mulranny Road, said John. Who sings that, Jerry?
2: I've been thinking, if it's the song I have in mind, Paul, it's The Highwaymen. Willie, Kesh and Chris.
1: All right. Well, we will have a go for that now in just a little while. Mayo Amoo, said Mary. Said Mary down in Behola. Mary's from Cork. And she said, Mayo Amoo, so good luck to you, Mary. Also, what did we see? Oh, Marion Waldron, have to give her a spin today for Noel. Met her the other day. She says, any chance of a spin for Marion? We'll have to try and do that. Now, Jerry, where are we going?
2: Well, I'll tell you where we'll go now, I think. We'll go to Mary-Kate Gahan.
1: Yes.
2: And Mary-Kate Gahan is that wonderful singer about a year ago that brought out the Pink Pony Club.
1: Yes.
2: And we were doing an outside broadcast then in Claremorris. I believe it was for the hospice a few months ago. And we met her lovely mom and dad, Malika, and his lovely wife. And they said, Bleds, her sister Kelly is in the process of writing a new song.
1: Mm.
2: And we hope that Mary-Kate will record it. And we hope that you'll give it its very first spin. And so we enter the contract straight away. And we said, we'll sign that contract.
1: Right.
2: So now we're going to honour a contract. Very first spin, Mary-Kate Gahan, written by her sister Kelly Gahan. I knew, you knew, we knew.
1: Okay, let's go with it. Original song from Mary-Kate.

0: Wow, all I can say is, wow, I knew, you knew, we knew. That's Mary Kate Gahan, Jerry. Fantastic.
1: And keeping it
2: in the family as well, written by our sister.
0: Written
2: like
0: by
2: that.
0: Her sister. Well done to them, supporting local artists we do here at Midwest. So well done. There is the singer, there's the songwriter of that particular song. Yeah. Congratulations to the Limerick team. This comes from a Limerick man living in Mayo. And no doubt about, well, congratulations to Limerick. A great achievement yesterday. There's a song, a class song, a listener set out by John Hegarty from Lewisburg. It's called Wanted Sam. So I'm not sure if it's on our system yet, but I'll certainly have a look for it. Now, Jerry, Vanilla is underneath the banana on the Wibbly Wobbly.
2: I won't buy that.
0: You won't buy that?
2: I won't.
0: Well, that's a listener said on
2: you.
0: I did that. Yeah, okay, you won't.
2: I won't buy it.
0: Give a big shout out to Adam Carney on his 14th birthday. Best wishes from all his cousins in Culleen. Also, please announce, this is what I saw on Ballina Heritage Day yesterday. Our listener was, so that, yeah, when I get to that, this is in relation to the Heritage Day. Rachel, we see. Oh yeah, it was so warm in the Heritage Day. Listener felt sorry for some of the animals on display down there yesterday, last week. And it was tough. This time it's tough for animals. Anyway,
2: it is, in fairness. It's a tough season for animals. But in fairness, I think most people, I hope anyway, most people are looking after them with great care.
0: It's right, Jerry. It's right. Now, a couple of requests you want to get
2: now,
0: to.
2: Right, now, Liam Foody's new song, This Life, for some of his guitar students listening in from Mayo. As regards Up for the Match on Thursday, a listener asks, what if I buy two tickets but don't go? I'm in London but want to be in with a chance to win the All-Ireland tickets. You mentioned a special ticket, so I guess if you don't attend in person, you can't win the final ticket. Now, I see they've put an answer in for us, so let's scroll to the answer and see what they say. They say, anybody who buys a ticket for the event on Thursday night must attend in order to be in the draw. As you enter the theatre, you'll be given a special number, and all those numbers go into the draw drum for the draw for the 10 All-Ireland tickets.
0: That's right.
2: So that's how it works. And would any of your listeners have any methods of healing for migraines? Well, I'll tell you in fairness, James Geraghty, to be fair,
0: he's the man,
2: the
0: there.
2: Best man. 096-60072. Okay. That's 096-60072.
0: Okay, in relation to migraines, a terrible thing to suffer from, we're told. Well done to whoever's doing great work in Kilchima. Pass by the town and it's amazing. Fabulous flowers, spotless, and even a bike looking beautiful. Keep her going, said a regular listener. Also, where do we see where we're going now musically? Where am I going to? Oh, I tell you, in a couple of minutes' time, Jerry, we're going to be joining Radio Kerry. We're going to be live on Pat Kelly's show and Radio Kerry. Wow. Find out what the atmosphere is like down in the county of Kerry. I tell you something, if it's building there, like it's building here. Oh.

an important climb.

0: Yeah, there you are, Mike Denver. Mayo are back. Mayo are certainly back. What about that, Jerry?
1: Do you know something, Paul? Maybe one sport and Goro now would answer this. We came very close, as we thought last week, to having Liam and Sam next door for the year.
0: Mm.
1: I wonder, did it ever happen?
0: Did Mayo, both, yeah. Galway and Mayo in the same year.
1: Did Liam and Sam ever come to Connacht in the one year?
0: I don't know that, Jerry.
1: Yeah. One of our GAA pundits now might be able to answer that. Now, Paul, speaking of Mayo, all this week we're going to bring, throughout the course of the shows, little profiles of this wonderful team that are going to go to Dublin at the weekend. So today, it's our turn.
0: Okay, have a listen to this.
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3: School teacher Jack Kearney hails from the West Mayo parish of Kilmina and has become one of the first names on the team sheet in recent years. He was named man of the match when Kilmina won the All-Ireland junior football title in 2022. No player has kicked more two-pointers from play in Championship 2026 than Jack.
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0: Yeah.
1: That's what I call music, Jerry. Music, music, music. The Highwaymen, cracking sound. That one. Now, Jerry, we're going over very shortly to Pat Kelly.
0: Amen,
1: and Pat Kelly is a fellow broadcaster down in Radio Kerry.
0: Yeah.
1: And we're going to try and find out what the atmosphere will be like down there.
0: Amen,
1: now.
0: Pat.
1: What button do I press up? Pat's just finishing a song down on Radio Kerry, I think, Jerry.
0: Okay, well, if you want to bring him up, then we'll see what he's at.
1: Oh, maybe Pat.
2: He's ready to go.
1: Okay, are you?
3: I'm ready to go.
1: Oh, are you there, Pat?
3: I am indeed. Hi, is that Paul?
1: How are things in Kerry?
3: Sure, listen, Paul, you know what we're kind of saying to ourselves, well, here we go again.
1: Well, we're going in. Our song is The Saw Doctors, To Win Just Once. That's all we want to do now.
3: I know, yeah. Can you come here, tell me, like what's the atmosphere like there at the moment, Paul?
1: Well, Jerry, you explain now. You have your Mayo shirt on, you, Jerry.
2: I have my Mayo shirt on, Pat, and I have my Mayo wig on, green and red. I'd say if you cut me in two halves now, it would be green and red. I'd be like a stick of rock. That's how the
3: atmosphere... good man yourself. I love that, Jerry, yeah.
2: That's how the atmosphere is here, yeah. Pat. It's really building, like, okay, last week there was a little bit of, what way will we go? Will we go full in, or what will we do? But since the weekend came, Pat, we've noticed the flags are gone up, the bunting has gone up, the houses are painted. Heck, we even had a dog in the green and red here a few minutes ago.
1: And I had a calf in here with a calf painted green and red.
2: That's right.
3: I love it. Oh, I love it. Yeah, it's happening here in Kerry as well. And, you know, a lot of colour. And, you know, it's just brilliant. And, like, the build-up is fantastic, of course. It's been 1951. Long time.
1: Sam is on the run since 1951, but we are determined to get him back to County Mayo this year, Pat.
3: Come here, Paul, will you tell me, I mean, somebody just said to me, I was talking to Joe from the sports department, and he says, will you ever ask the boys, because he said, Pat, the curse has been lifted.
1: Although, so, I think the curse is long gone now, with no excuses now. No excuses. You know, last week someone said, oh, Mayo have to wear white, which obviously the green and red are normal colours, so they're wearing white. Next Sunday, and there was uproar about that until someone said back in 1951 that the team wore white, so there's no problem with that up here now.
2: That's the funny thing about that curse. Media outlets and people from outside the county are very interested in that idea of the curse and what's happened.
3: Yeah.
2: And of course, the thing about the curse was it was said that until all the team from 1951 went to God, Mayo would never win in All-Ireland. And sad to say, in many respects, it happened a couple of years ago, so therefore we're out from under the curse. But Pat, can I ask you this? Like, you know yourself in your heart and soul what Mayo and the county is like, because it's 75 years since we did it. Do ye take it a bit more coolly? Do ye almost say to yourselves, Arsha, look it, it's another All-Ireland, it's another year, Sam is coming back to us anyway. Is that your attitude, Pat?
3: Well, you'll get a bit of that now, I must say, Jerry, all right. But, I mean, last year we kind of walked our way through, right through the quarterfinal, you know, 10 point wins per game. We did it this year with Armagh, and to be honest with you, I got a little bit cocky. I says, oh, here we go again. This is a repeat. But Tyrone put manners on us, and so did Dublin as well. So you can't take anything for granted. And, you know, if Kerry turn on, and if they show up on the day, I would say they could win. But you never, ever know. They've had a tough battle the last two games.
2: Somebody said to me, Pat, that Kerry is a bit like a good gearbox in the sense that they go out onto that pitch, they assess the team ahead and they have a good idea of what they're ahead for anyway, and they say, do we need to play today in third gear, fourth gear, fifth gear or sixth gear? Would that be a fair analogy of how things are operated in Kerry?
3: Well, nothing matters until the championship, but there is the odd day when you know you can make a mistake and put the car in reverse and then you're in big trouble.
1: Well, look, it's all to play for.
3: I hope that doesn't happen, like.
1: it's all to play for, and the camaraderie, as always, will be good between Mayo and Kerry. And we want to sincerely wish you all, may the best team win, as long as it's Mayo.
3: Yeah.
2: Can I ask one more question, Pat? In fairness now, would you begrudge us this time round? Would you be happy, Patty?
3: Well, you know the object of the game,
2: Pat.
3: Know the object of all year long. We're not going to hand it to you.
2: Pat, you're a boy. You're a boy.
3: Listen to me, Paul, and Jerry. I do wish you luck.
2: Good man.
3: But I'm hoping for an 8 point win myself.
1: Oh, stop, Pat.
2: Go home, Pat. Go out of that.
1: You're after bursting the bubble, Pat. You're after bursting the bubble. Listen,
3: I know, and I hope the whole of Mayo has just heard that.
1: Yeah. Well, listen, we're going to play. We're going to play out with this one, the Saw Doctors, to win just once. But look, thank you very much. Later on the week we'd link in again. Or maybe this day next week we'd link in again when we're celebrating big time here at the help of God.
3: I won't be seen anywhere if that happens. Anyway, there you go.
1: Listen,
3: lovely to talk to you, lads. And listen, let's hope for a great, good, clean game of football.
2: Good man.
1: The help of God. Yeah. Thank you very much, Pat. All pleasure to talk to you. All right. Radio Kerry, right then. It's all to play for, Jerry. Thank you very much, Jerry. Pat. He's a gentleman, Jerry. Let's try this one from the Sawdocks.

0: Yeah, the wind just won. Thank you very much to Pat Kelly down there in Radio Kerry, Jerry. As we said, the excitement is certainly building.
1: The excitement is certainly building, no doubt about it. But I have just this feeling that Kerry kind of take it more on their stride.
0: Of course, of course, they're well used to it.
1: Yeah, they're
0: well
1: used to it, you see, that's the thing.
0: Right, listen, I'm going to take a quick break. Rochford Motors time here on Midwest Radio. It's 11:47.
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0: Ah, that is good old Joe Dolan, and one called I Need You. I remember one time Jerry saying to Joe Dolan,
1: yeah,
0: Joe, you sound an awful like Demise Russo.
1: Yeah.
0: What do you mean, he said.
1: Oh,
0: I said,
1: no.
0: You sound very, what do you mean, he says. Maybe Demise Russo sounds like me.
1: Very good,
0: because,
1: Joe.
0: Of course, he was out long before Demise Russo was out.
1: Well, I'll tell you something about her now, if we can find. Demise Russo did a beautiful version of Lost in Love.
0: Lost in Love.
1: Oh, great version of it, I'll tell you. So we might find that.
0: Right, well, I will try it. I was going to do a scattered request, but I see I'm up against the clock, Jerry.
2: Right. Yeah,
0: and
2: right.
0: We have a lot to do.
2: Right.
0: Lots of great songs to come, so make sure you stay with us. Here's a great song from Dominic Kerwin and Marion Waldron, Inspector for You, Noel. This one is Last Thing on My Mind.

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1: Walk at Loch Lanna reopened following discovery of a grenade on the lake shoreline over the weekend. New planning regulations to come into force next week to make it easier to construct modular homes in gardens. TFI Unshaw pilot service in Achill extended with final report on programme expected in December, and excitement building in Castlebar as preparations are made for the screening of the All-Ireland Senior Football Championship final. All these stories and more are coming up from 1 o'clock.
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1: A mix of cloud and sunny spells, cloud clearing the south of the region this afternoon. Highest temperatures of 18 to 21 degrees generally, but perhaps a little cooler near north-facing coasts, with a light to moderate northerly breeze.
5: The weather forecast.
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0: Good song from Demis Roussos, Sherry, and it's called Lost in Love. A cracker, isn't it?
1: Demis Roussos and Florence Warner together. Did you like it?
0: And I did. Lost in Love. Now, well done to young and old, young and not so young, who took part in the Furness 10K walk for hospice yesterday. To all who helped in the kitchen, baked food, delicious goodies, helped with parking, and the farmer that opened the gates of his field and allowed us to park. For all who helped at water stops, all who made generous donations, a huge thank you to all. And thanks to Dorada Community Centre as well for the use of their centre. What a wonderful committee we live in. So that's from a listener down there. Delighted with that yesterday. Wish Liam Goodman a very happy birthday from Margaret and Paul in Manchester. Any Kevin Prendergast song would be great. Loads of you recording, looking for a Cleo Winter song. We have it here. It'll be going on our system tomorrow. Also dedicated to her nephew, two nephews, Jack, Jamie and Charlie, who are in Lanzarote at the moment. So we want to say hello to all of you out in beautiful Lanzarote. And now what do we see? What else we have? You've a couple of bits there as well, Gerard.
1: Good morning, Paul and Jerry. I've been listening to you since the beginning. I was living in Queens, New York, now living in Kilkenny. The yellow is banana in the Wibbly Wobbly Wonder.
0: Another listener said banana as well.
1: Keep the crack mighty up, Mayo. Hello all to my cousins in the West as well. And hi, Midwest. Just wondering what type of watch was found on Westport Street last. My silver guess watch, a chunky large one recently. And this is Maura McNicholas from Turlock Road in Castlemore.
0: The watch in this type, but it's a kind of watch with Olivia Burton on it from London, a gold watch, kind of a gold watch it is, Jerry.
1: Okay, well, I don't know now, Maura, if that rings any bell. If it does, give us a buzz and we'll put you in touch with the person that found it, and away we go and hope for the best. Now, as we speak, Father Frank Fahey's Requiem Mass has taken place in Ballintubber, and God rest him. And Janine Hoban from the Ballintubber Abbey Choir made contact to see, is there any chance at all that we might be able to play a version of Whispering Hope? Whispering Hope. She said it was his all-time favourite song, and he actually sang on it. They brought out an album that choir did years ago called Dochas Agro, and Hope is Love. And Father Frank was actually singing in the tenor section of that himself. Janine said he was very musical and a good singer, and she says we're all heartbroken and lonely already without him. And thanks to Midwest for your unwavering support for Ballintubber Abbey, and that is true. God rest him. He was, as I called him, the priest chieftain. And he had a great saying once upon a time. He said, the three most important bones. This is Father Frank now. He said the three most important bones in your body are the wishbone. The wishbone to wish for something really good in your life or for your next project. The backbone to see it through and make sure you have the strength and the courage to see it through. And the funny bone. And he said you'll never be without it. He says because he says there'll be always ups and downs in your life. And for that reason, you have to laugh your way through things as well. Okay. The wishbone, the backbone and the funny bone.
0: All right.
1: Father Frank Fahey.
0: Here we are in memory of Father Frank. A lovely version of Whispering Hope from Anne Murray.

0: On memory of Father Frank Cherry, that lovely version of Whispering Hope from Anne Murray. Now, well done to Mary, Kate and Kelly Gahan. Lovely song, very talented girls. A lot of people are complimenting the ladies on that particular song. Massive congratulations to Robin and Tommy Kane from Ballinlaw on winning the All-Ireland BU 16 Girls Championship. Roscommon defeated Laois in the final. This is a fantastic achievement for Roscommon under 16 girls team, inspiring so many players with hard work and determination. With hard work and determination stood to this great team, and your clubs are very proud of you. And this comes from all of Michael Glavy's. Also want to say well, good luck, by the way, to the Roscommon under-18s.
1: Right.
0: Including my very own granddaughter,
1: lovely,
0: Isabel, playing in the All-Ireland under-18 final.
1: When?
0: Next Saturday, lovely, down in Cork, or down in Tullamore, and they're playing against Cork. So a big challenge
1: you'll
0: ahead.
1: Have a busy weekend next
0: busy
1: weekend.
0: Way, but, God, it's huh? Right. So anyhow, good luck to them. The bottom half of the iconic Wibbly Wobbly, often fondly referred to as the Wibbly Wobbly, features ice cream divided into distinct halves. Pink strawberry on one side and yellow banana on
1: the
0: other.
1: I go with that. Yes.
0: And the top half consists of frozen yellow lemon coated in chocolate.
1: Yes.
0: So now that's the Wibbly
1: Wobbly.
0: The things
1: wonder
0: we can solve on this problem,
1: yes, right,
0: no doubt about it. And thank you very much, a listener, I think they looked up that on ChatGPT or whatever. Now, just after hearing that you have to be in the TF to win the tickets next week, is that true? That's right.
1: Yes.
0: You have to be in attendance.
1: Thursday
0: in
1: night.
0: Attendance. That's next Thursday night in the Royal Theatre in Castlebar. That is going to be a great night. As we said, a series of live panel discussions. Special guest will be Mickey Hart, Mayo Songs, including Jerry Guthrie, Joanne Gallagher, and more to be announced as well. And Eunice Morton will be there as well. There'll also be 10 free All-Ireland tickets to be won of the night, plus a signed jersey. Tickets to the event are just €25. Book now on midwestradio.ie/up for the mass match, and all proceeds going to Mayo GA. And this broadcast will be sponsored by McGrath Waste Management in Castlebar, and of course broadcast live next Thursday night here on Midwest. Give us a blast of a Mayo song. Oh, T.R. Dallas, by the way, has a song out about Mayo. I'll have to find that one now in the next while, if at all possible. Jerry, could you at least compliment the Ryan and Ford families on the great display for the match on Sunday? This comes from Mayo supporters, and it looks like they have bales wrapped with all aboard for Sam, like a train. They have it. So well done.
1: Yeah.
0: God, there's been a lot of effort in that. So well done to all of those. And the smartest Mayo man ever who lifted the Sam Maguire was Paddy Prendergast. And he lived out the majority of his life in Tralee in County Kerry. And the listener said, "Up, Kerry, but I'm loving the show." Got to meet him all good for that. Now, what have you got there?
1: A couple of things before we go to Anthony. It's hard to look beyond Kerry. The 4-11 on Mayo have never been beaten in finals in Kerry by 6 points. And on Puck or Bullia, so Sean, please play that. And please play Charlie Pride, "It's Not the Boy I Used to Be" for Peter and Kathleen. Also good morning to Cathy Smith on about the Wibbly Wobbly. And good luck to Andy and the team from all the gang in Ballyhadrine. Bring home Sam. And off we go again to please play "Take Me Home" by Theresa Marie Canavan. Thanks, Paul and Jerry. And there's a lot of gardening work being done this morning at Tom Jones's house in Bohola.
0: Oh.
1: Have you any inside knowledge as to whether he might be coming for the match or not?
0: Well, Tom is busy now. Busy touring here, there, Tom, everywhere. He's coming to Palmer's Town House, I think, in Dublin,
1: Tom.
0: Shortly, Tom. So he'll hardly be in Bohola now in the next couple of weeks.
1: Amen, Tom. We're wondering if Jack Kearney, who was on this year's All-Ireland squad, is anything to Pat Kearney, who was on the 1951 All-Ireland winning team.
0: Maybe someone could let us know that.
1: Congratulations to Marie O'Brien in Garafrons, who passed her driving test this morning. Please play the Saw Doctors in 17 from Granny O'Brien. Good morning, Paul and Jerry. I was listening to your chat with Pat on Radio Kerry, and I must say, if Kerry lose to Mayo, I will certainly celebrate with you all, as I think ye really deserve to win in All-Ireland. But unfortunately, it's Kerry who you're up against. Good luck from a proud Kerry supporter.
0: Okay, they're saying good luck, but they don't hold out much hope, but nonetheless. Now, Anthony McHale, Jerry.
1: Anthony McHale, Paul, I'll tell you why. The Cross Malina Agricultural Show is going to take place this coming Saturday with God's help, and Anthony has more.
0: And I know they have a screen for the big match, so anyway...

0: Let me tell you, one of the big things that's going to happen this weekend as well is the Crossmolina Agricultural Show, an annual event, and Anthony McHale is on the line to tell us more. Good morning, Anthony.
1: Good morning, Jerry. How are you? Thanks for having me on.
0: It's a pleasure, Anthony. So all set for the big event on this coming Saturday. Anthony, will you pick out a few highlights from Crossmolina?
1: Yes, indeed, Jerry. It's our 68th annual agricultural show, and I do really want to give credit to past and indeed present committee members who've really, I suppose, ensured that this show is held in such high esteem. And under the leadership of Anthony Gill over the last number of years, the show field is in prestige condition. And the show has always been a big part of the Crossmolina heritage and culture. And with no doubt, the show is back bigger than ever.
0: Good.
1: I suppose I cannot cover everything, Jerry,
0: no,
1: as you know, but it is...
0: No, time doesn't permit.
1: It is a really jam-packed show, and we always have an emphasis on family, Jerry, at our Crossmolina show. Children go free on the day. Lots of entertainment for our children throughout the day. But without a doubt, highlights of the show certainly include the showing of our cattle and horses. I mean, literally top quality classes for our cattle and horses. And in particular, great prize money for all mares and foals. And if anything to go by last year, the quality will be excellent. So we do want to thank Horse Sport Ireland for partnering with us on these classes. The Crossmolina show is certainly the best prize money in the region. We always like to promote our young handlers on the day as well, and some excellent qualifiers for bigger shows, big shows throughout the country. New addition to the show this year, Jerry, is our sensory garden, and that's located as you enter the show field, really creating a calm, safe space environment for children with sensory needs, really ensuring we're very much an inclusive show. We've tug of war for both adults and children, jiving competition, donkey derby, bonnie baby. And here's one for you, Jerry.
0: Yes.
1: Are you ready for this one?
0: Hit me.
1: The best fancy dress bucket fed calf.
0: Wow. Now there's a show. That's a competition.
1: Now I'll tell you, where else would you get it but at the Crossmolina show? Also, guess the weight of the animal. All donations for this will be going to Inish Even House in partnership with Cancer Care West. We've our good friends from the North Old, the Tractor Club in Inniscoe.
0: Yes.
1: They a huge variety of vintage machinery. And I suppose, aside from that, Jerry, we have a designated area for people to pop into our hospitality marquee. The show has always been a great focal point for people to meet up and relax. The show will be officially opened by MEP Maria Walsh and Noel Mullins, who is the former editor of the Irish Field. And we have some entertainment as well, Jerry, if I want to touch on that.
0: Go for it.
1: Yes, the Moffat School of Irish Dancing, world champions, may I add, they'll be with us. Live music throughout the day with Robert Padden, and then we'll have Shane Ruan and Paddy Garvin to take us into the night. And it is our intention, Jerry, if we can secure them, we're going to have a raffle for 2 All-Ireland tickets.
0: Uh-huh.
1: And we do want to say that all the monies raised from this will go back to charities.
0: Anthony, can I ask you about entering competitions? For those who'd like to enter some of those fantastic competitions, what's the deadline? What's the contact point?
1: Yeah, so the crossmolinashow.ie is where everybody can register. We encourage people to follow our social media platforms as well. Our registration office is open in the Crossmolina Show office from 10 o'clock till 5 o'clock daily. Their number is 083-4498-721. Entry on the day is €10 and children go free. The cutoff point for the home industries and indoor sections is Wednesday, the 22nd of July, and then Thursday for all other remaining classes.
0: Fantastic.
1: I suppose, finally, Jerry, just to wrap up, the show field itself is right beside the GA football pitch. Ample amounts of car parking. Big thank you to all our sponsors, and indeed a big thank you to you, Jerry, and all the team at Midwest Radio. You'll be with us on the day. I think John Ryan will be with us.
0: John Ryan will be there from 10 to 1, exactly, yes.
1: He will indeed. So, Jerry, it's an open invite to all your listeners to come along to the Crossmolina show. It's the only place to be. We know a lot of people will probably be heading on the road to Croke Park. If you want to come in for a couple of hours to set the journey right, it's certainly the only place to be, the Crossmolina show.
0: Anthony, God bless you.
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5: Now, there you are. Very welcome back following the commercial break. Our phone lines, our text lines are lighting up with people looking for different things. Hi, lads. It's only me. Is it only me that thought Up for the Match was desperate? More money for the GAA. People sup and drink and no music or set dancers. I turned it off, said Mary. That was Up for the Match last Saturday. New setting, I know. So Mary wasn't one bit impressed. What do other listeners think? I don't know. I didn't see it. But anyway, she's not impressed with that. Enjoying the show, will you please play Up Mayo by T.R. Dallas for a Sligo listener. Cork is the only county to have achieved the double in 1 year, said a listener. Any chance you could play Roseland Clare's new single, Hold Me Close? It should be on the system. It would make my day, said Tess Jordan. Tess, I'd go in search of it. But obviously Mayo songs this week are dominating this, that and the other. But we're doing our best to get to as many different songs as possible. Here is one a listener suggested I play. I had a... The song is called I Had a Headache Once and Got Rid of Her. Well, listen to this.

0: He had headache once. He had a headache once, Jerry. And he said, good luck,
1: he
0: baby.
1: Pulled blend.
0: He pulled blend. He pulled
1: blend. Right.
0: Now, Caitlin Connolly in Castlebar and Glanduff, Oxford, a very happy fifth birthday. The best grandson of the whole wide world. And a big fan of Mike Denver as well. So we'll try and get something from Mike and Mayo. Mayo are back. Did we play that already?
1: We played that already.
0: We did indeed. Also, good morning. Can you please play the Irish pub song by the High Kings for a listener? And a big thank you to Crossmolina Deal Rovers Club officials who came together yesterday to distribute tickets under pressure because of small allocation that tried to satisfy paid up members and their coaches and lotto sellers and people who help out the club on a daily basis. While we were all sat watching the hurling and having dinner, they were trying to get tickets sorted as they're all volunteers and they have their paid job to go to today. Thank you again. We're very proud of the club. We have three players on the team and hoping we can send Kobe off to Australia with a Celtic Cross medal in his luggage.
1: Listen,
0: can you imagine that when the club gets a small allocation?
1: Oh, yeah.
0: And then, so who did they give them to?
1: That's right.
0: How do they distribute them?
1: Yeah, nightmare.
0: It's absolute nightmare because you certainly can't satisfy everybody who's looking for tickets. So it really is. It's a nightmare. So well done to all there. What time is up for the match on Thursday night? Been broadcast from Castlebar, said Elizabeth, Tony Sweeney and Lucan.
1: 9 bells.
0: 9 o'clock on Thursday night. As we said, great show lined up there on Thursday night. Also, Michael McQueenie, missing my Galway girl in heaven. Please put on the green and red of Mayo. And of course, Michael, a great friend of ours.
1: Yeah.
0: And of course,
1: Mary,
0: his lovely Mayor.
1: Mary.
0: His lovely Mary as well. God, she'd be so excited.
1: She would.
0: So anyway, she's the Galway girl, and she'd certainly be shouting for Mayo next. From Dunmore.
1: Yeah.
0: All right, we'll play some. We'll try it. Well, no doubt we'll be playing that song during the week, Jerry. Now, where are we now?
1: Right, first of all, on the Bunny Finglas annual cemetery mass will take place this Friday week,
0: uh-huh.
1: The 31st of July at 7:30, and all are welcome. Now, we talked to Anthony earlier on about what's going to happen on Saturday in Crossmolina.
0: Yes.
1: But our wonderful friends at the Eris Agricultural Show at the Cairn Airstrip in Belmullet, outside Belmullet, also have a massive event there, Eris Agricultural Show, this coming Sunday. And it'll come complete, of course, with the big screen for the big match with the West End's Bar on site as well. There'll be all kinds of other wonderful things happening on the day, including top class entertainment with Michael English and Johnny Brady. You can feel the thrill of the action packed stunt show and soak up the atmosphere all day long. And as I said, you can catch every moment of the All-Ireland as well. It's a beautiful spot.
0: Well, wouldn't it be a great way to watch the match as well?
1: Wonderful.
0: Open air and a big screen there in Belmullet.
1: It's beautiful. And the scenery and the sights to be seen and all the other activity as well. It'll be the spot to be,
0: and
1: the Eris Agricultural Show this Sunday.
0: And you will have music like this. Michael English.

0: Yeah, yabba dabba doo, there you are, the band is back in town, getting back to the match. I love the show. Now here's a crazy thought. Imagine how we stop Dublin getting six in a row. How about we manage to stop Kerry winning their 40th All-Ireland? Said a listener in St. Albans in over in the UK. Yeah, easier said than done. I think Mayo stopped them in the semi-final.
1: I think that's where you'll be talking there and that a couple of years back. But anyway, that's all right too. Look, you never know. It's all down to the day.
0: Now, well done to Conor Fahy from Clonfad, singing with Danny on the script at Luke Combs' concert yesterday. Can you please play a Luke Combs song? Also, the drummer for Luke Combs was wearing a Mayo jersey for the whole concert. It must be a sign. Up Mayo, said John and Claire Fahy in Clonfad.
1: No.
0: So there's Conor. Well done to you, Conor. Mixed reports, Sherry, on the Luke Combs concert.
1: See, I didn't hear a word about
0: well,
1: it.
0: Well, a couple of listeners said, now I'm only saying what they said, that he kind of lost the crowd at a certain section when he was doing, I think he did an acoustic set, one too many, and the crowd, I'd say a lot of them didn't know a lot of the songs.
1: Oh, sure,
0: and they kind of started chatting among themselves and mooching around. So he didn't, but then, of course, the big finish at the end, but all in all, a great concert. But I think maybe his set selection might have been
1: a little bit massive crowds of people.
0: And
1: whatever chance you have of holding an atmosphere inside, outside, in my humble opinion, you just have to keep hammering out the big stuff in order to hold the atmosphere.
0: So obviously, but I'm no doubt a lot of people would have enjoyed it, but anyway, that's what they're saying. Lovely picture here, All-Ireland final 1997. May and my Kelly brothers, PJ and Dano, neither with us anymore, so there's a good photograph.
1: God rest them.
0: Yeah, so anyway, listen, so many memories coming back this week, but that's what this week is all about, Jerry. Just a weekend of just a week of madness.
1: A countdown of celebrations.
0: Can you please play the new Mayo supporters song? It's called It's Home to Mayo in the green and red. It's available on Spotify. So I don't think we've received it yet, but we have. We'll certainly play it. I'm also looking for the song from TR Dallas. I think it came in, but I haven't managed to locate it yet. I think Porrick is trying to help us out there, Jerry. Is this a wind-up now?
1: Don't know.
0: Well, go on, you read it out.
1: Right. Just wondering, on the location of All-Ireland football tickets, I received 8 tickets this morning from my club, and they're all over the place. We'd asked for 10 side by side. Instead, we got 4 Hill, 16, and 4 other locations all around the stadium. As we have a big family and only come back to Ireland when the final is on, we were hoping to stay together. Who does the allocation? This is ridiculous. I had to buy that.
0: Oh, that's a wine.
1: I had to buy that. No,
0: so they said the club sent them.
1: Looking
0: sent
1: for 10 and only got 8.
0: Yeah, they're all over the place. Well, I can tell you, if you got 1, I will go down on your knees and pray. But I mean, that would, I can't imagine.
1: I'd say that definitely is a wine.
0: Nicker
1: elastic
0: I'd
1: stuff.
0: Say so. Also, see, please say hello to Johnny, the love of my life. And she blows out a load of kisses. So, Johnny, hello, hello. And this comes from Frankie. Good luck to Andy and the team from all the gang. And this comes from all the gang in Ballardrain. And thanks for playing Michael English, said the one and only Patsy
1: Hopkins.
0: Now Valerie said she'd like to hear this one.

0: She is terrific. That's Gina and the Champions and Mama Mama. Don't forget, Gina will be travelling with me on my October trips to sunny Spain, along with a host of others. Mike Denver. Listen to everybody and anybody in showbiz with me. That's the 11th to the 18th of October. If you're thinking of a sunshine holiday, I guarantee you'll have a great time. And Gina will be one of our guests there on that particular trip. Okay, Oliver Kelleher time is 20 to 1.
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0: Now, loads and loads and loads of you, different loads of you looking for different Mayo songs. One came in now today, Coney Island String Band, and it's a song called Home to Mayo in the Green and Red. So we'll play it after the break.
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0: Now, Jerry, this is getting an inaugural flight, I think, of the radio. Coney Island String Band.
11: That's
0: and
11: a
0: one
11: bit.
0: Call, Come Home to Mayo in the Green and Red. Have a listen.

0: There you are, Home to Mayo and the Green and Red. Jerry, that's another AI-generated song. I think there's no such thing I'd say as a Coney Island string band, but the lyrics are good. Yeah. But AI is just, it's just crazy.
1: Should be beginning to take over, said to say.
0: So for listeners who don't know about AI, you can just feed a couple of words, or you can feed the lyrics into it, and the AI will do the rest in about 20 seconds. It's just...
1: Woof. Unbelievable. Now, let me do this before.
0: And a lot of the songs, by the way, that are AI-generated are now in the American charts.
1: Huh?
0: And they're now in the American charts.
1: Stop.
0: Yeah. So how do you stop a runaway train?
1: I don't know.
0: That's the question.
1: That's
0: a good way of putting it.
1: It is a runaway train.
0: Oh, it's a runaway train.
1: High speed.
0: But as we always said, no thought went into what AI is going to mean. It's just crazy.
1: It is said the man that invented it more than anything has completely regretted it.
0: Yeah.
1: He said, I wish, because it's a Pandora's box that's been opened. The genie's out of the bottle now, and he wishes he never took it that far.
0: Well, it'll be interesting now what the music rights organisations like IMRO and PPI and all those, what policy they're going to adapt to AI.
1: You see, you have the other side of it then, with democracy. How can you block it?
0: I don't know. You said it's a strange one. Now, before you do that, congratulations to Pat Reedy Jr. He won the Captain's Prize yesterday in Belmont.
1: Well done, Pat.
0: Now, what do you say?
1: I want to mention two things. Number one, tomorrow with God's help, we are going to be on the road, as you said, part of the build-up, Paul. And we're going to be outside the loft, the wonderful Hallin and Brothers, in Pier Street in Ballina. Mm. And hopefully some people will come along, and the bowl Vincey, I'd say, with his organs, will be there playing a tune or two for us, and a couple of other characters as well. And we're very much looking forward to it. Tomorrow, the loft, Pier Street in Ballina, between 11 and 1, and the possibility of another special guest or two.
0: Okay.
1: You never know.
0: And the following day, then we're off to
1: Mickey and Burns.
0: We are.
1: Mick Burns in the heart of Castlebar, the county town. The Kilchimaw, Kilcunyur Community Cemetery Committee are inviting all relatives of the deceased to come join them this Monday evening, the 20th of July, at 7 pm for a clean up of our cemetery in preparation for the cemetery mass on Friday, the 31st of July. Please bring shovels, refuse bags, etc. And that comes in from Mary G. Duffy.
0: Okay, happy birthday to Bunny Conlon man Liam Good, celebrating his birthday today in Manchester. Wish you all the best from the Ginleys in Bunny Conlon. Another listener said it was very distasteful of RTE to have drink as up for the match. That was outsourced, I think, that programme. Was it done from Croke Park?
1: Outsourced
0: this year?
1: Time. Outsourced.
0: Yeah, anyways.
1: I wonder how did Dahi get on at it?
0: Oh, I'd say Dahi was spot on. Sure, Dahi get on with it.
1: She would.
0: Yeah.
1: House on fire.
0: Another listener, that was a beautiful Mayo song, Home to Mayo in the Green and Red. Now, where are we going? Oh, I tell you where we're going to go this one, requested earlier on.
1: Declan Morden.
0: Declan Morden, this one is for you.

0: They are nice one, of course. Dreamers and Believers from Derek Ryan. Tip it along, please, for John, Joe and PJ and Mike all down here in Loughrea. Now, the Connolly family in Ballinagh would like tipping along as well. So we'll tip along now. We might get that song when we're broadcasting tomorrow from outside the loft in Ballinagh. Now, thank you very much. So many requests, so many songs requested with so little time to do them all, Jerry. So sorry if it didn't get to your particular favourite. Anyway, Shinnia, Jerry.
1: That'll do it for today. Ballinagh tomorrow with God's help.
0: Okay, going to leave you with this one. It's a new one from Niall Horan. It's a cracking song too. It's called Tastes So Good. From Paul and Jerry and all the team, God bless, take care.

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1: We were all born to achieve, to release our inner power, to fulfill our uniqueness. We are all different and each one of us is unique. Take consolation from the fact that there is no other person on this planet that is just like you. So, today, make that special you part of someone else's life. Be ready to listen, to empathize, to only say positive things to both yourself and others, and that way, you will always be unique.
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13: Walk at Loch Lanna reopened following discovery of a grenade on the lake shoreline over the weekend. New planning regulations to come into force next week to make it easier to construct modular homes in gardens. TFI Unshaw pilot service in Achill extended with final report on programme expected in December. Excitement building in Castlebar as preparations are made for screening of All-Ireland Senior Football Championship final. While in sport, Galway hurling boss says his side will look back on the year in a positive light following yesterday's loss to Limerick. All these stories and more are coming up after this.
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13: And you're very welcome to the main lunchtime news this Monday. A popular lakeside walk in Castlebar town was closed to the public for a lengthy period at the weekend following the discovery of a grenade on the lake shoreline. Army Explosive Ordnance personnel dealt with the device found at Loch Lanna, Castlebar, safely by means of a controlled explosion. The busy route and its adjoining car park reopened yesterday evening. It is believed the grenade was part of a consignment of bombs thrown into the lake by Crown forces when they departed the county town's military barracks in the early 1920s. A number of similar devices have surfaced over the years, particularly in low water conditions brought about by dry weather during prolonged heat waves. The National Transport Authority and TFI Local Link Mayo have announced the extension of the TFI Unshaw pilot service in Achill. A report on the programme is expected at the end of the year. The announcement comes 1 year after the launch of the first of three Unshaw pilot services in Achill in July of 2025. Since its launch, the service has supported over 11,000 passenger journeys. Fianna Fáil TD for Mayo and Minister for Social Protection Dara Cleary joins me on the line now. Minister, is this a step towards the service becoming permanent?
8: Well, Scott, firstly, it's still a pilot and it's good news. TFI Unshaw, basically Local Link on Demand, has been running a pilot since the 15th of July last year, the 15th of July 2025, in Achill and in Caron. And over that time, Scott, 11,000 passenger journeys have been taken under it. It's effectively an on-demand service. So the pilot is being extended out until the end of December. So it's a bit early yet to say it's going to be permanent. That will depend on funding and it will also depend, Scott, on continued use. So while we've had 11,000 journeys, it was initially slow to start, but it really has picked up momentum. And I want to pay tribute to Local Link Mayo, to Sarah Toher and her team, and the Local Link TFI and Shot team, and also the bus team in Achill, who have been fantastic. And I keep getting feedback about how helpful they are and about how they're really going out of their way to help people. So I really encourage people to keep using it, especially in these couple of weeks during the tourist season. But as we go into December, when the pilot is currently scheduled to come to an end, TFI will do a report on the pilot, and I certainly believe in it. I certainly believe in it as a concept, not just for Achill and Caron, but for right across Mayo and right across rural Ireland. And I certainly will be supporting any initiative to make it permanent, but also to get funding to expand it.
13: So that report will presumably detail how much use it's getting and how effective it is in helping the community in Achill.
8: Yes, look, there's three pilots. So there's one in Achill, there's one in Killarney, and there's one in Limerick City. So you're getting three very different kind of areas, and we'll be able to look at the impact in three different kind of areas. And, you know, what I hear is, and the feedback I'm getting, and my colleague, Councillor Paul McNamara, is very, very strongly in support of making this permanent, is, you know, it's making life easier for people. It's reducing isolation and loneliness, an area that I know Midwest are doing a lot of work on at the moment. And people are getting more comfortable using it for medical appointments, for shopping, for church, for even just going down to Meals on Wheels and to go to various centres to meet neighbours and meet friends. So in terms of ticking boxes of so many areas, it's really important. And as well as that, Scott, it takes pressure. There's less car journeys. It takes pressure, you know, it makes it easier on families that they can make the appointment or they can make the booking on the bus, and they know that their loved one is getting out and about. So certainly, for me, it ticks all the boxes. I'm delighted that figure, that 11,000 passenger journeys, is strong. I want to see it grow, and I want to encourage people to continue to use it. And as I said, I'll be working with Paul McNamara, with Dara Bryan, to keep the pressure on, that we will ensure the funding for this goes into 2027 and indeed beyond. But just once again, Scott, over the last number of years, our Local Link across Mayo has expanded significantly. And, you know, Sarah Toher and her team and Michael Holmes on the board of Local Link are doing an amazing job. And I want to commend them for their ongoing work and their ongoing commitment.
13: Okay, Minister Dara Cleary, we'll leave it there. Thank you very much for joining us this lunchtime.
16: The consumer watchdog is urging people with Tower branded air fryers to check their appliances. The CCPC says certain models were recalled last year. However, they believe many are still being used. It's also reminding people of the importance of leaving ventilation room around an air fryer as they heat up to a very high temperature. Gráinne Griffin from the CCPC says people with affected Tower branded appliances can contact the company to get a replacement.
17: For anybody who has a Tower air fryer, there were 60,000 Tower air fryers recalled in Ireland last year. Many of them are still out there in people's kitchens. So if you have a Tower air fryer, if you go to ccpc.ie and you'll be able to check and see if your model was affected. And if it was, they will send you out a brand new air fryer. Just need to get in touch with the company.
13: New regulations relaxing the planning rules for home extensions, garden accommodation and the subdivision of existing homes will come into effect from this day next week. Homeowners will be able to construct a detached residential unit or modular home linked to the main house without planning permission, subject to size limits. Homes will also be able to be subdivided into two self-contained units without planning permission, as long as each unit has a minimum floor area of 32 square metres. The changes are designed to create new housing options for people and give homeowners greater freedom and flexibility to make decisions about their own property. However, the changes have been criticised by some, including opposition parties and housing charity Threshold, for not giving enough protections to renters of the properties. Renters of the buildings will be designated as licensees, the same as people who rent a room within someone else's home, and therefore will not be registered with the Residential Tenancies Board, with disputes dealt with through contract law. Well, I'm joined on the line now by Fianna Fáil TD for Sligo Leitrim, Eamon Scanlon. Deputy, why has the government brought in these changes?
18: Well, I think when you consider that the last change in planning regulations was in 2005, I think it's opportune now to make changes, because as we know, we know the difficulties people are having in relation to planning, and particularly in rural areas. And, you know, there is a reason now to change the regulations to allow more development in rural areas, because as we know, and I see it myself right across the constituency, that we have schools closing, we have GAA clubs with no players, all because, I think, well, partly because people can't get planning in those local areas. And I think it's important that we, you know, to reinvigorate rural areas. And the only way we can do that is allowing people to build there.
13: But building a modular home in the back garden, while it might be better than living in the box room, it's not what people want to be living in.
18: No, but, you know, there are opportunities here for people who are living in their family home and have been for the last 40 or 50 years who want to downsize. This is an opportunity for them to put in a modular home at the rear of the house, or they can connect a building up to 45 square metres, attach it to the house, so a separate accommodation where the elderly couple themselves can have accommodation, and where a young family can, you know, use the older part of the house. I think that's an opportunity for people to get accommodation. And as we know, I know from our own business here, the cost of housing at the moment is out of the reach of people, genuinely out of the reach of people.
13: And when it comes to the modular homes in the private rental sector, that's where more issues might be encountered, rather than if you were to construct one, say, for a family member who wants to downsize or either just move out of the main family home. With regards to the private rental sector, what protections will be in place there?
18: Look, it would provide more accommodation for people, which is very, very important at the moment. And if somebody is moving in or renting a property like that, they would have to have a lease in place anyway with the tenants and the landlords. So I think there would be protections there.
13: So why has the government chosen to have these renters designated as licensees rather than actual renters?
18: Well, look, it's an opportunity for people, and there are many, many people out there who are looking for accommodation. I know that there will be a lease in place between the tenant and the landlord in those cases. And look, it's an opportunity for people to get accommodation, quite honestly, that have no chance of getting accommodation, where they're paying exorbitant rents, quite honestly, and can't afford to purchase. Sadly, people are paying more in rent today than they were, than you're paying them for a mortgage. That's a serious problem for people today. And any way we can try and help and support those people, I think it's very important.
13: But being in desperate need of accommodation doesn't necessarily mean that you're happy to live without these protections. For example, the housing charity Threshold expressed to the Housing Committee that they're worried about how these renters might find themselves without any rights and protections in regards to security of tenure, excessive rent increases, or access to dispute resolution through the RTB. Why can't people who are renting for modular homes enjoy those protections?
18: Well, the government have decided in their wisdom that the best way forward here is to do a lease agreement. You cannot register with the PRTB, that's true. But I still think it's an opportunity to make accommodation available for people.
13: But why has the government decided that way? Do you agree with them?
18: I honestly prefer not to answer that, Scott.
13: Okay, well, I suppose we'll leave it there. Fianna Fáil TD for Sligo Leitrim, Eamon Scanlon, thank you very much for joining us this morning.
16: As Sunday approaches and Mayo will meet Kerry in the All-Ireland Football Championship final, the atmosphere and colour of Castlebar's main street intensifies, with the red and green of the county on every shop window, private house, passing traffic and people wearing jerseys. The talk on the street is, have you got a ticket? It's our year. And we never had a forward line like it. For those who won't make Croke Park, the Malincastle Bar will be the place to be, as a major big screen will live stream the action and the event is free of charge. I met the Cathaoirleach of Castlebar Municipal District, Ger Dear, on the Mall just a short while ago, and he spoke to me about the occasion.
19: Yeah, absolutely, Teresa. What better spot can you get? The Mall is the heartbeat of Castlebar. And an occasion like this, it's going to be a very historic occasion. A lot of people won't be able to get tickets, naturally. There's such a frenzy for the tickets. So in Castlebar Chamber and the Castlebar Municipal District have come together, collaboration, to get a big screen here. It's going to be a really fantastic family fun day as such.
16: Is it a free event?
19: Absolutely free. We want to get that out there. It's free. It's a real family event. This is going to be great atmosphere. So we have one of the biggest screens ever to come into Mayo. It's 8 metres wide and it's on a huge truck. It's going to be placed here at the Mall. It'll be facing the council offices, the back to Gavin's and Swirl there. And there's going to be ample room for people to watch it. And bring along your blankets, your chairs or whatever. And the day is promised going to be fairly good. It's going to be very dry anyway at the ground because we have such good weather. So it's going to be a fantastic atmosphere. Bring your plenty of colour, bunting, flags and a real atmosphere.
16: It's the place to be, there's no doubt. When you say bunting flags, I've never seen the county with this many flags up. Every house all along the roads between Castlebar and Ballina and the other direction as well, Castlebar to Westport. It's just and further afield, the colour is just wonderful this time.
19: Yeah, it's fantastic and a real great atmosphere, as I say, and just the buzz around the place. And it's nice and calm, but it's great to have something to look forward to. And the passion Mayo supporters is very evident always, but particularly I think this year there's a renewed sense, sense that, you know, it's a great, as I say, going to be fantastic for the whole county.
16: And we're in an All-Ireland final, anything can happen. While people aren't really talking about the result too much, what they are showing their support.
19: Absolutely, and that's very important to give the support to Andy and the lads, you know, they've got us this far. And we mentioned about bunting and merchandising and that, I would make an appeal. There's a lot of vendors coming in from around the county, and I know it creates a nice atmosphere of them selling on the streets, but we have a lot of local businesses who are supplying that, and please support them because they're here when we need their sponsorship. Clubs like Hurling on the Green here now and all that, and all these sporting organizations, they rely on the businesses that are selling this merchandise. They don't get an opportunity that every couple of years. years to sell that merchandise. So please support the businesses that are paying rates, that are supporting local businesses to buy. If you're buying merchandise, please support those shops right around the county that are doing it.
16: Now, the screen here that'll go up on Sunday, it costs considerable money. As you say, the event is free, but it happens again because of businesses and others.
19: Absolutely. We were overwhelmed once we put out the call to the chamber. Maria Stanton in the chamber came on board Saturday evening, the final whistle was blown. She was in contact with me, in contact with the council and stuff to come on board with this. So this is a collaboration between Castlebar Municipal District, the seven councillors have really come on board with this through their GMA funding, but also the business that just volunteered to want to be part of it. And I think they deserve a great shout out. So if you give me a second or two, there's 10 or 11 businesses that have come on board.
16: Okay, let's hear the businesses together with Castlebar Chamber as well.
19: Chamber, yes, and the Castlebar Municipal District, Kennedy's, Hastings Insurance, McConway Construction, Cannon's Bar, the new bar that has opened after 40 years down in Market Square, Elvery's, Oliver Kelleher's, McAuliffe's Pharmacy, Halson, Swirl, Masters in Design, and the Ellison Hotel. So please, please support those businesses. This wouldn't happen. It's costing a lot of money, as you said, to put it on. But they're looking after the town as well, and they wanted a great atmosphere here in Castlebar. And thanks to their generous sponsorship, that's what's happening.
16: Now, Intersport Elvery's Castlebar, located on the main street in the town, are full of Mayo jerseys, flags, headbands and so on. And it's a busy week for staff, as Cathy of Elvery's explained to Midwest News.
20: It is busy. It's great to see it back. We had a few years there where it wasn't as busy, but it's great to see the Mayo

0: demands everything.
1: What about demand? Is there something in particular that everyone seems to be looking for?
0: The white away commemorative jersey. It's gone. We have none left.
1: And will they be back?
0: I would hope so. Maybe not in time for the final, but there is the pre-sale or the pre-order on the one that they will wear on Sunday. So that goes live on the website on Friday. So pre-order the away white one that they will wear on Sunday.
1: So you mightn't have it for the match, but at the same time you'll have it after and just for the celebration.
0: Yes, that's it. It should be there ready to fulfil, hopefully, when Mayo win.
1: And is it every age group?
0: Every age group, yeah. Loads of people looking for the younger kids, 5, 6, 7 to 8, but across the ages, adults, jerseys, everything.
1: Staff here then very busy for the next number of days.
0: Very busy, but a great week. Great week to be working in Alvarez, and we wish the team all the very best.
1: While Tom Kelly is the editor of the Connacht Telegraph with offices on Main Street, and Tom agrees that you can feel the excitement and anticipation in the county town.
2: Oh, you can feel it. Just look across there at Market Square and the hawkers are there. We got news or confirmation last night that the giant screen is going to be in place at the Mall in Castlebar on Sunday, which will be obviously great excitement. Hopefully there'll be thousands of people there to cheer on the team. Travis Rinder-Taylor doing something similar in the Royal Theatre. All the newspapers now will have their special supplements. I know the radio station, you're doing a big night in the TF as well. And everyone you meet in the street, the question is, have you a ticket? And of course, nobody has tickets. I don't know where they're all gone, but it is really exciting. And obviously, we're very hopeful that this will be the year that we finally do it, Teresa.
1: The red and green in terms of support and flags, bunting, it's up everywhere.
2: It's up everywhere. And when you turn on the radio, the songs are there. When you pick up your social media, there's photographs coming into us. I'm sure it's the same with yourself, from all over the county, of dogs, cats, supporters, everyone wearing the red and green, looking forward to the big occasion. And there's nothing like, from a journalist's point of view, Mayo being in an Ireland final, the build up, the stories, it's absolutely fantastic.
1: And will we have Sam home?
2: Well, I'm very hopeful this occasion because that team is a young team full of enthusiasm. Probably the best forward line, is the forward line in the history of Mayo GAA, as far as I can see. And yes, I will be very hopeful as a result of that.
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4: Now taking a look at some national and international stories. Andy Burnham is the UK's new Prime Minister. He's been to Buckingham Palace in the last hour, where the British King invited him to form a government. The new PM is expected to announce his cabinet later. Mr. Burnham has spoken outside Downing Street this afternoon.
5: It requires my generation of politicians to raise our game and rise to the new challenge. Britain needs to show the world that we can regain our stability.
4: A man has appeared in court charged with dangerous driving in relation to an incident in Skerries, County Dublin, over the weekend. Four people, including three teenagers, were injured after a car was driven into a group of people at Harbour Road on Saturday night. Barry White reports.
6: 29-year-old Sean McGlone of Beechwood Drive, Drogheda, appeared at Balbriggan District Court this morning charged with dangerous driving. The court heard that he had been arrested on suspicion of endangerment on Sunday. He was later charged with dangerous driving. Four people, including three teenagers, were injured in the incident at Harbour Road, Skerries, at around 9:30 on Saturday night. Mr. McGlone was granted bail, but with strict conditions. He must sign on three times a week at Drogheda Garda Station. A bail bond of €5,000 was set, with a cash lodgement of €1,000 to be made. He'll appear again in court on September 23rd.
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7: with Connolly's Audi, Ballina, Sligo and Galway, where ordering your 262 vehicle is easy at connollys.ie.
4: A mix of cloud and sunny spells, cloud clearing the south of the region this afternoon. Highest temperatures of 18 to 21 degrees generally, but perhaps a little cooler near north-facing coasts with a light to moderate northerly breeze.
3: The weather forecast
7: with Connolly's Volvo Cars Galway, where ordering your 262 vehicle is easy at connollys.ie.
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0: Esk. Well, we're going to start off with hurling today. At Galway hurling boss Micheál Donoghue has said his side will look back on this year's season in a positive light following yesterday's loss to Limerick in the All-Ireland Senior Hurling Championship final. The Shannon Siders secured their first title in 3 years with a dominant display over the tribesmen at Croke Park. It was the sixth time they lifted the Liam McCarthy title since the appointment of John Kiely back in 2016. Here's Donoghue speaking after the game.
1: Look, when you consider maybe where the team were when we come back in, and it's not about us, say, as management per se, but I think where the journey we've gone on, particularly this year, and I suppose that's why in the aftermath of the Leinster final, we really spoke about how important that was, because it genuinely was our number one goal. And as I said a few minutes ago, like, it was really important then for the younger lads to experience big games like a Leinster final and All-Ireland semi-final and ultimately today. And as I said, where it's going to be difficult, but they'll still take a lot of learnings from it. Like, so I said, today's will hurt. You know, we will reflect back in time and probably look at it in the year as a whole as in some positive light.
0: Micheál Donoghue there. Well, moving away from hurling and on to soccer, and plenty to look forward to tonight in the Mayo Football League. Plenty of under 18 clashes underway from 7 o'clock. Starting off with round 3 of the Premier Division, we have Castlebar Celtic versus Ballina Town and Westport United making a trip to Castlebar Town. In Division 1, Ballyglass are to play Ballyhaunas while Killala take on Conn Rangers. And in Division 2, it's Fahy Rovers versus Claremorris and Swinford taking on Kilchumock Knock United. In women's soccer then, results from over the weekend, the eco-powered Cabinets Mayo Women's Cup semi-finals. It wrapped up Manulla 5, Castlebar Town 0, Killala 3, Castlebar Celtic 2. In the Shield, Kilchumock got a very convincing win over Ballina Town on a scoreline of 9-1, and it also finished Conn Rangers 2, Snugborough 1. That means for the Cup final, we will have Manulla against Killala, and in the Shield, it'll be Kilchumock Knock United versus Conn Rangers. There were also results from the Hayes Mechanical and Engineering Mayo Under 19 Girls League. In this round of games, it finished up Crossmolina 5, Castlebar Town 1, Conn Rangers 3, Ballyvari Blue Bombers 0, Snugborough 5 and Manulla 0, as well as Killala 2, Ballina Town 2. Golf next, and results from Mount Bellew Golf Club. Senior results from last Wednesday. The winners were Jeff Kirby, Tony Mitchell and Mary Ryan. In second place, Peter Shields, Martin Keane and Alan Woods. And in third, Martin Farrell, Michael Ryan and Mary Cunningham. The club's 2026 AMAM is taking place at the moment. Four-person team costs €120, while re-entry per person is €20. It's €4,000 in prizes, with the first prize of 4 green fees to Ballybunion Golf Club. Ladies and men are asked to play off their course handicap. Everyone's support is welcome, and that event continues until this coming Friday, the 23rd of July. Now, this coming weekend, the 24th and 25th, the Pro Golf Athlone Open Weekend is to take place in Mount Bellew Golf Club. The men's and ladies clubs will be organising 18 holes Stableford competition. Visitors are very welcome, and you book online for that one with Mount Bellew Golf Club. And finally, in racing, there is a 7 race card to come at Ballinrobe this evening. The going is good to Yielding following an inspection earlier today, and the first race goes to post at 5:10.
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3: And that's your latest news, weather and sport update on Midwest Radio. Pádraig Walsh is up next, but for myself, Teresa, Rowan and everyone else here in the newsroom, have a good afternoon.
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Yep, sound of the Cranberries here on Midwest Radio. And that's Dreams for your Monday lunchtime. At 25 to 2 right now, brand new week. How are you getting on? Are you well? I hope you had a great weekend. What a busy weekend it was with sport, so much sport going on. And congratulations, another great win for Limerick. Hard luck to Galway, to the team and to all the Galway fans as well. So Limerick regaining their perch. And then, of course, you had Spain winning the World Cup. There was a lot of action. So you have to go back to your family now and talk to them after, what, a month of all the soccer matches. So that's it for another World Cup. Congratulations to Spain. Busy week on the show. Have you heard the news? The big news is that we are teaming up this week with Supermax and the Plaza Group. We've got them. Premium level tickets to the All-Ireland Final. For our winner on our Beat the Alphabet quiz. Yep, you could be there cheering on the Mayo lads, and a €100 food and fuel voucher. So you can fuel up thanks to our friends at Supermax and the Plaza Group. Spread the word. We've got tickets. We've got them. We've got our hands on them. And we're going to give them away on the show this week. Beat the Alphabet quiz coming up. And we'll do Best Years of Our Lives very shortly as well. Can you guess the year from the three songs we're going to play? And we'll get into that in about 5 minutes' time. And we're on the text and the WhatsApp here for you. If you want a Monday shout out today, 087 900 4141. Thanks to the crew at Riley's Public House, Pyrmont, New York City. Every hour is happier. Let's bring on the crow then. It's Midwest and whatever you want.

0: Status quo then, whatever you want. Hi, Paura, can you wish Agnes Wallace from Acklesound a very happy 90th birthday today? 90 years young. Have a great celebration, Agnes. All the best to you. And that's in from Margaret and Frank McGuinness. And they're listening in Leixlip. It's Midwest this afternoon. Happy birthday again, Agnes. Enjoy yourself. Well, you know, I got to say 10 out of 10 to the passionate Mayo fans. By Jove, I think every single house in County Mayo is flying the flags. Isn't it just wonderful to see? And all the colour and the bunting and the signs. I'm loving the homemade signs. I think they're the best. And all the big Mayo flags flying high. I've never seen so much colour. Thinking back over all Ireland's Mayo have participated in before. Over the weekend, there was a great run on the flags in all the shops. And by the way, we also have Mayo merch packs to give away a little bit later on as well. Big week on the show. Tickets, merch packs. Keep it right here. And I can see my screen filling up with people trying to enter the Beat the Alphabet quiz. Understandably, when we've got premium level tickets and the whole lot to give away. And we'll give you all the details after a little while. We've loads of requests coming in as well. Quick break to take. And we're back in time. Best years of our lives. Can you guess the year? It's a bit of fun while you're munching away on your lunch. Spania's Call Me is coming up next.
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There she goes, that is Spania. Call Me, number 3 on our retro chart. And guess what year we're in today? 087-900-4141. Some wet, wet, wet coming up in just a second. A very nice message in from Anne listening in, one of our Galway listeners. Hard luck, Anne, yesterday. I know it's tough to take for the supporters and all the fans and everybody that travelled up to Croke Park, but she wants to send all her very best wishes to Mayo next week from all of us listening here in Galway. And she said, Mayo flags all along my road in Clarenbridge. So that's great to know. And another one of our Galway listeners, hi Pádraig, you don't realise how much this is going to be Mayo's year to bring Sam West. They've gotten so close before, and with all the constant training and the matches and disappointment of losing before, it must be very hard for the team, but they never give in. No, they do not. They never give in. Hopefully, they will get Sam this year. And that's from Marie. Thanks a million, Marie. From County Galway, loads of people sending in good luck Mayo requests. And sure, there's nothing like it. And isn't that great news? Just listening on our own lunchtime news there, with Gerard Deer confirming that the big screen day is happening at the Mall for the big match. So that's going to be some occasion. Almost as good as the real thing, because it'll be all Mayo fans cheering on any Mayo score and every tackle and every point and hopefully every Mayo goal as well. So that's going to be a magical atmosphere. And of course, bring the flags and the bunting, get the jerseys on. And I had a little look at the weather for Sunday. It's looking pretty good. It's looking dry anyway, even though we're quite a bit out. But the little app on my phone tells me that it's looking fairly good for Sunday. This man is coming to the TF Royal in September. Marty Pello. What a big gig. That's going to be singing all his big songs, including the hits of Wet, Wet, Wet. Marty Pello, TF Royal, 26th of September. They were number 2 on our retro chart. What was the year, though, when this was number 2? Wishing I Was Lucky.

Pet Shop Boys, It's a Sin. If you grew up in the 80s, you would have heard of Smash Hits magazine. Anybody remember Smash Hits? Well, he was actually, Neil Tennant from Pet Shop Boys was the editor of that magazine for many years. Yep. It's a Sin, it was number one on this very day. Did you guess the year then? Loads of people did. 1987, Spania, Wet, Wet, Wet, and Pet Shop Boys. Mary in Charlestown, 10 out of 10, as always, Mary. Please wish Eileen, Connor, and Joyce a very happy 80th birthday today. Can you play the oldest swinger in town? Just for fun. From her family and friends, thank you. Anne sent that one in. And Freddie Doherty on your 18th birthday, Freddie. Have a lovely day. Enjoy the celebrations from Nanny and Grandad Doherty. After two, more details on the big night out. Up for the match supporters experience. And yes, we are giving away all Ireland premium tickets for our winner this week. You'll definitely want to have a go, won't you, at Beat the Alphabet Quiz. We're playing the game in about 20 minutes time. Spread the word. Premium level All-Ireland tickets. We've got our hands on a pair of them thanks to Supermax and the Plaza Group. And loads of great tunes for your Monday. This is Stereophonics. Now, have a nice day.

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5: The weather forecast.
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8: And a look at the weather forecast, a mix of cloud and sunny spells. The cloud will clear to the south of the province this afternoon. Highest temperatures 18 to 21 degrees, perhaps a little cooler near north-facing coasts. And some clear spells early on tonight. The cloud will spread from the northwest during the night and overnight temperatures 10 to 14 degrees.
5: The weather forecast
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3: 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And 7 and 5, 75. 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Friday's daily prize was shared by Patricia Donlan from Ballyhadreen. Patricia purchased a book from SuperValu in Ballyhadreen. And Marion Riley from Castlebar. Marion purchased a book from Laura's in Castlebar. They get €150 each. Wednesday's snowball game is worth at least €9,300 with one extra number called. 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

That is Jess Lynn here on Midwest Monday afternoon, late, late lunchbox. Thanks to your local Carib Deli, as always. And great to be with you once again, Padraig, checking in, keeping you company as best we can, hopefully putting a smile on your face on this huge week for County Mayo and for Midwest Radio as well, because we've got some amazing All-Ireland coverage all week long. Some people wondering, where is the outside broadcast tomorrow? Ireland West Airport satellite cruiser will be live directly outside the Loft Bar on Pier Street in Ballina, sampling the Ballina atmosphere. It's going to be a great buzz. Join in the fun. Paul and Jerry with you from 11. Then on Wednesday, live from Main Street in Castle Bar, across from Mick Burns' pub, sampling the atmosphere. Then on Thursday, Paul and Jerry with the winner of the Ali and Springer Supporter Home Competition, where one lucky man has actually been flown home from America and presented with two All-Ireland tickets. It's Thursday. Thursday night, of course, it's the Up for the Match supporters experience. More on that after a little while. And more live broadcasts all through the weekend as we count down to the big day on Sunday. It's all going on, isn't it? It's all going on. Hi, Padraig. We'd love a shout out. We are touring Mayo and Galway, a group of us from Wexford. And we just want to say a huge thank you to all the lovely people that we met in Castlebar on Saturday night. Big hello to all the staff in Rocky's Bar. Hopefully we didn't cause too much havoc. And especially Kieran in the TF, who was such a delightful barman and great fun. And they just say, thanks again and we'll be back next week if Mayo win. So that's nice to hear. All the gang from Wexford certainly enjoyed themselves in Castlebar over the weekend. Lovely.

one from the Bee Gees. That is Alone, and The Great Defector from Bell X1. I think this is a brilliant idea. Please, can you tell your listeners there's a big Mayo Day celebration? It's on in Carnacon on Friday afternoon at 3 o'clock. And well done to all the community there at the centre. They're organising this event. They're going to have bouncy castles, and they're going to have face painting and balloon making. Free entry, donations will be taken, and they're also going to have a food and ice cream truck on site. And finally, a raffle which includes a ball signed by the team and loads of other prizes, including a jersey as well. So get the green and red on. Let's get behind the team and enjoy the lead up to the big day. Well done, everybody, in Carnacon, 3 o'clock on Friday. All right, let's do it. We have a Beat the Alphabet GAA special all this week on our Beat the Alphabet quiz. And it's all with thanks to Supermax and the Plaza Group. So if you're heading to Croke Park, make your match day even better with a stop at Supermax and the Plaza Group. 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And they have given us tickets

0: 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That's the number. And good luck, everyone.
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1: Let's get out of here.
0: I'm gone.
2: 5 o'clock somewhere, Alan Jackson and Jimmy Buffett together. He owns Margaritaville. Where was I in a Margaritaville? Gosh, I was never in a crazier place all my life. From what I remember, anyway. Would you believe there was even water slides going through the pub? It was absolutely bonkers. But great food and, Margaritaville and Jimmy Buffett. Very good businessman, I tell you, and teaming up with Alan Jackson. Well, all I can say is, what a response to the competition. I've never seen anything like it on our Beat the Alphabet quiz. So many people hoping beyond hope that they might win the tickets. So our computer picks one name, that's how it works. Keep on trying all week long, because you never know. If you get on to play, you could get the winning score. Emer Collins is on the line, our first contestant of the week. Hi, Emer.
3: Hiya.
2: How are you getting on?
3: Good, thanks. That's not too bad now.
2: Welcome to Beat the Alphabet Quiz, our GAA special, Emer.
3: Okay.
2: Whereabouts are you, first of all?
3: I'm from Athenry, actually.
2: From Athenry. All right. Sorry about yesterday. Hard luck to Galway, to the fans, to the team.
3: I know.
2: Just wasn't to be. But you're going to be cheering on Mayo, so you are. I know well.
3: I am, definitely. Yeah, my partner's from Mayo, so.
2: Oh, lovely. Brilliant. Okay. Well, just imagine premium level tickets and a €100 voucher for the Plaza Group. That's the prize, Emer.
3: Wow.
2: Yeah.
3: Wow,
2: what are you up to with yourself? Are you off work?
3: Not much.
2: Are you...
3: No, off work. Just having a quiet enough day so far. So
2: lovely.
3: Good.
2: Good for you.
3: Yeah.
2: Okay. Right, Emer, here we go. So I give you questions. You need to try and answer as many as you can. And all of the answers begin with the same letter. All righty.
3: Okay.
2: So today we have got L for Laura. Okay.
3: Okay.
2: L for Laura. So 40 seconds and shout pass if you don't know one. And best of good luck, Emer. All righty.
3: Thanks. Okay.
2: Here we go now. A device to secure a door, window, or building.
3: Pass.
2: A person that owns and leases apartments or flats to others.
3: Landlord.
2: Scottish singer famous for the hit Someone That You Loved and Hold Me While You Wait. Scottish singer.
3: Passing.
2: Happening fortunately.
3: Lucky.
2: Unhappy as a result of being without the companionship of others.
3: Lost.
2: A popular supermarket chain in Ireland.
3: Little.
2: Suitcases and other baggage associated with going on your holidays. Coastal rescue vessel.
3: Lifeboat.
2: An English football team. They're often nicknamed the Red Army.
3: Liverpool.
2: Yeah, you might climb up on one of these to get to a higher area.
3: Ladder.
2: All right, there we go. Time's up, Emer. And let's see. I needed lonely, but I'll take last.
3: Oh.
2: That's okay. We'll take that one. Lewis Capaldi.
3: Okay.
2: He's the Scottish singer.
3: Yeah.
2: And a lock was the other one then, Emer. A device to secure a door, window, or a building. Let's count. 1, 2, 3, 4, 5, 6, 7. 8 points anyway you scored, Emer. All right.
3: Okay. So,
2: not bad at all. And thanks a million for coming on. All right.
3: Oh, thanks.
2: Enjoy the day off, Emer. Okay, take care of yourself.
3: Bye.
2: From the new Toy Story movie, Taylor Swift.

0: I knew it. I knew it, I knew you. That is Taylor Swift. Time check for you now with your local Mace. It is exactly 2:30.
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0: Yeah, don't worry, there's another chance to play Beat the Alphabet Quiz if you want to try and improve on 8 points. Emer's 8 points from Athenry. And we'll be playing again at about 3:20. 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

0: That is Gloria Estefan. And it's called A Rhythm Is Gonna Get You. So are you watching all the sports yesterday? There was so much going on, wasn't there? Another great win for Limerick. Hard luck to Galway. And then you had the World Cup final as well. I wasn't watching it, but I had a little look at the interval act just for the crack a while ago. And have you seen it? Were you watching it live? What did you make of it all? Now, I know it was only 11 minutes, the halftime show. It's kind of what they do in America for the Super Bowl, of course, every year. I have to say, Madonna looked absolutely amazing. She really does. The Queen of Pop, she came out first, and she was in her pink corset with knee-high purple boots, and Madonna with her matching sunglasses. And she kind of kicked it all off. And then you had Shakira. And for some reason then, just when you had all this colour and pageantry and everything going on, Justin Bieber came out and sang a slow ballad, which I couldn't understand for the life of me. Chris Martin narrated all this, so as per usual with any sort of Coldplay thing, it's all about the colour and the noise and the atmosphere. And Justin came out and sang this really slow song, but that's it anyway. Who else was on it? BTS. And for some strange reason, the Muppets were included in all of that. Kermit the Frog and Miss Piggy were part of that. So anyway, I don't know what you make of it, but he was behind it all anyway, Chris Martin. And he narrated the whole thing as well. Tickets to give away for the match, but not only that, because shortly we've got a giveaway for some Mayo merchandise. Loads of it to give away. In a few minutes' time, we'll give you a chance at that. All-time classic now.
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0: Classic Fleetwood Mac here on Midwest, the all-time classic this afternoon. And that's Rhiannon. Just a shout out for the Willie O'Neill and James Geraghty football tournament. So it's on Saturday. Everybody's invited along. Saturday is the 25th. And that's on in Killasser. And it starts there at 3 o'clock and registration starting at 2. So that's this coming Saturday. And let's see. Hi, Pádraig. Can you say a big thank you, please, to the post office staff in Castlebar? I left my public service card behind me last Monday, but it was returned to me. Called in this morning and they had it safe and well. That's in from Darren McDermott in Castlebar. Darren's a great man for getting the requests in. So take a bow, everybody, the hard-working crew there at the post office in Castlebar. We're back in a sec with Years and Years.
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That's Years and Years, and that is Carl King here on Midwest Radio. So for the week that's in it, of course, it's countdown to the big one. We've got those tickets to give away for the match, the premium level tickets. But over the next few days as well, we are teaming up with Irish Wholesale Flags. They've been in business for 20 years. It's an Irish-owned family business, and they are based in the N17 Business Park on the Galway Road in Shum. It's just off the motorway. And they're actually open this week, so they mainly supply wholesale to shops. But with the week that's in it, they're open to the public. You can come on in and purchase. And if you are on the lookout for any flags or caps or bunting or any other merchandise that you want for the big match, call into them there in Shum and they look after you. They've got everything you need, the flags, the headbands, all about it. And they're 9:30 until 5:00. So what we're asking you to do is send us in your pictures, however you have decorated your garden, your place of work, the car. I got one in here a while ago of a beautiful pet calf, Cody, all set for the Mayo match. And they've even decked out Cody in some of the Mayo colours and the headbands and all of that as well. And he's very happy to be wearing them. Jumping around, leaping around the place is the pet calf Cody. So, you know, it's fine if you just have a nice big flag in your garden. Send us a picture. Or have you gone all out? Did you make up some homemade signs? I love the homemade signs that I'm reading. I never saw anything like it over the last few days. The colour is everywhere around the county. It really, really is. Mayo fans just so passionate. And really feeling it this time, there's no doubt about it. So yeah, send in any pictures that you have. Run out into the garden if you've a sign, a homemade sign. If you just have some flags flying high, whatever you have, and get it into us here. And we'll pick one for a merchandise pack. So it's got like the car mirror covers, the large Mayo flags, there's a smaller Mayo flag, there's Mayo car flags and loads of Mayo bunting in these little merchandise packs that we have. The Mayo merch pack. If you want to get your hands on one, send us a photo. How are you counting down to the Mayo game in your house? This is Sam Fender.

Sam Fender. That was a requested song here on Midwest Monday afternoon. We're on the Late Late Lunchbox, giving away that merch pack with all that Mayo gear in it. And I'm absolutely loving the pictures coming in. There's some great ones. Connie in Ballandine. So she has two pigs, okay? Peg and Doty. And she's got these Mayo bandanas on the two pigs that she got from Cane's in Claremorris. And they look very happy about wearing them as well. Pig bandanas. Wow. Joe Glendon, is it? Fine, mighty fine Mayo flag, Joe. Fair play to you. And flying it very proudly as well. And I love this one too. Here's a big Mayo flag. And they've hooked it up to the goalposts in their garden. So there's loads of them coming in. And we've got some Kerry listeners as well. Okay, we'll open some of these photos. And all the very best to Sam, Jordan, Kobe and Connor. Bring it home, it says here. And wow, look at those Mayo flags flying high out of every house in the estate there. I'm not quite sure where that is, but a great display of colour, and the green and red is absolutely everywhere. It's brilliant to see. Niall Horan now, Anne-Marie, this is our song.

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9: Good afternoon, I'm Rowan Kelly. A popular lakeside walk in Castlebar town was closed to the public for a lengthy period at the weekend following the discovery of a grenade on the lake shoreline. Army Explosive Ordnance personnel dealt with a device found at Loch Lanna in Castlebar safely by means of a controlled explosion. The busy route and its adjoining car park reopened yesterday evening. It is believed the grenade was part of a consignment of bombs thrown into the lake by Crown forces when they departed the county town's military barracks in the early 1920s. A number of similar devices have surfaced over the years, particularly in low water conditions brought about by dry weather during prolonged heat waves. The National Transport Authority and TFI Local Link Mayo have announced the extension of the TFI on-shore pilot service in Achill. A report on the programme is expected at the end of the year. The announcement comes 1 year after the launch of the first of 3 on-shore pilot services in Achill in July of 2025. Since its launch, the service has supported over 11,000 passenger journeys. And still to come, Forces Trade Union is describing a Labour Court recommendation on pensions for school secretaries and caretakers as helpful.
10: Okay, ready for the rest of the road trip?
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11: So, Salou for lunch or Paris for dinner?
10: Why not both?
9: Forces Trade Union is describing a Labour Court recommendation on pensions for school secretaries and caretakers as helpful. A mix of a lump sum, the new auto-enrolment scheme and the statutory contributory pension has been recommended. Outstanding issues will now be discussed at the Workplace Relations Commission before members vote on the proposals.
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9: A mix of cloud and sunny spells, cloud clearing to the south of Connacht this afternoon. Highest temperatures of 18 to 21 degrees generally, but perhaps a little cooler near north-facing coasts with a light to moderate northerly breeze.
6: The weather forecast
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9: Starting off with soccer, Manchester United have signed highly rated winger Tynan Thompson from Tottenham Hotspur for a reported €9.5 million fee. The 19-year-old scored 7 goals in the UEFA Youth League last season and frequently starred for the under-21s. Thompson was named on the bench 3 times for the Spurs first team during the previous campaign. Meanwhile, Aston Villa have confirmed the signing of midfielder João Gomes for up to €45 million. The central midfielder has been capped 10 times for Brazil. Meanwhile, Villa midfielder Morgan Rodgers is edging closer to a move to Chelsea. He's reportedly undergoing a medical at Stamford Bridge ahead of a €138 million transfer to the London side. In rugby, an independent governance review of Munster Rugby is now underway. It follows the cancelled appointment of Roger Randall earlier this year after historic rape allegations surfaced when he was signed as the province's attack coach. He's always denied the allegations. And finally, in Gaelic games, Limerick secured their 6th All-Ireland hurling title in 9 years and 13th overall yesterday. The Limerick hurlers visited Crumlin's Children's Hospital in Dublin earlier today before travelling back to Limerick.
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Here's Morgan Wallen, Post Malone, I Had Some Help. So 120,000 people at Luke Combs over the weekend. It's a lot of people, isn't it? It's a lot of people. Were you there? Had you a great time? Let me know. I just heard from a couple of people that were there and they had kind of mixed reviews, to be honest. They did really enjoy the gig, but I think there was a period about halfway through where he kind of went acoustic-y a little bit and kind of lost the atmosphere for just a little while. But that's what I heard. Let me know if you were there. Had you a great time at Luke Combs? We're having great fun here with all these pictures. We'll never get through them all. So Keith and Michelle have sent us some merch packs to give away. They're from a company called Irish Wholesale Flags. And if you want to call into them, they're actually open all this week to the public. They mainly supply wholesale to shops, but they have everything you could possibly need in preparation for the big game. Flags, caps, headbands, the works, everything is there. And they're in the N17 Business Park, Galway Road in Tuam, if you want to pop into them this week. Let's see, we've got Adrian. Hello to you, Adrian. I'm loving the photo there of, he's got these teddies, okay, and they're in summer deck chairs, and he's managed somehow to connect the Mayo flags. It looks like the teddies are holding them out, and it's so cute. It is the McDonough family in Clunsha. I'm loving the pictures coming in there as well, so well done to you. Ryan Flynn has sent me a picture from Gary Moore of Maggie the Lamb and Kevin the Calf, all set for Sam, fully decked out in the colours. That must have taken ages. Let's see, Millie Boland, Dee in Swinford has sent this in. Little Gem, dressed in the Mayo colour with white incorporated for good luck. These are amazing. We'll try and get some of these up on our social media as well. Maria in Bohola, they've made this sign for the Mayo team. This will be our year, and Maria says it'll be up on the N5 in Bohola this evening. So look out for it. And it says, only one plan, bring home Sam. And they've made this up themselves. And we'll do one more here. Original Crest, they actually did this. They painted this into a rock. Again, it must have taken them ages and ages. And waiting for a picture with Sam Maguire when we win on Sunday. All the Rowlands, Glencastle. And they say all the best to Ryan, Seamus and all the team from the Rowlands on Mayo. Bring Sam home. And we'll pick our winner for the merch pack in just a second. From Top Gun the movie, then, Kenny Loggins, Danger Zone.

0: 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Taher Tyres, Brafey Road, Castlebar, 09490 23531.
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2: These photos are just getting better and better and better. I have to hand it to all the Mayo fans, passionate Mayo fans, sending in pictures of how they have decorated everything from their gardens to the road outside to, here's one, it's actually the Mayo Express is what they're calling it, and they have used bales of hay very cleverly and tires alongside it, and it looks like a choo-choo train, and it's brilliant. That's the Ryans from Shrule. Excellent. Fair play. Happy birthday, Carmel Hunt, as well. Let's see. I made this sign of Kieran and Kobe MacDonald to wish the Mayo team the best of luck. It'll be up on the N5 this evening. Return of the Mac. And it's a huge, big sign. Brilliantly done. Hand-painted and everything. So congratulations to you. I could go on and on and on. Let's see. Paul Durkin. You're going to be our winner, Paul, because this is just so funny. And where is it here? The wife's suitcase is packed, okay? So they have made up a dummy that's on a stepladder and wife for ticket swap. And they have a luggage case as well. The wife's suitcase is packed. I don't know where this is. Is it Westport? It is. It's Westport. You'll spot this in Westport. Wife for ticket swap. It's just a bit of crack. And it's great fun. So, Paul, well done. Well done to you. And we'll get you sorted with a merch pack. All right, we'll be in touch with you. From all the gang at Irish Wholesale Flags, we'll give away some more over the next few days as well. Here's the swell. This is Anne.

0: Spice Girls, who do you think you are? One of the Spice Girls got married over the weekend. Mel C. She was Sporty Spice, wasn't she? Mel C. Melanie Chisholm was her name. And she married Australian model Chris Dingwall, wearing a custom look designed by Victoria Beckham. So now, I wonder, is the reunion going to happen? Is it ever going to happen? I think she's in her 50s. I'm not sure if she was married before or not, but congratulations to Melanie C and her new hobby, Chris Dingwall. Couple of quick shout-outs before I give you details on how you could win premium-level tickets to go along to the big game at the weekend. Let's see. These are unbelievable. The legs were wobbling by the time I got to the top, but worth it. Somebody climbed up to the very top of Ballycurran Lighthouse and Mayo bunting the whole way. So they put so much effort into that, I can tell you that much. Hi, Porrick, flying the flags high and proud in Swords in Dublin to show my Dublin and Louth neighbours I could do with some more merch. So all the best to you indeed. That's Mary. And we've got just so many people to say hello to here as well. Happy birthday to Carmel Hunt. And I was at the Luke Combs concert, Porrick, pure class. And if you could give a shout out to Mick and Queevy from Knaff, they were at the concert with Dave the Dub. And a really big shout out for Jake Summers, who is Luke Combs' drummer. And he wore the Mayo jersey for the whole gig with proud Mayo roots. Hon Mayo, Dave the Dub. Now, I got a photo on Friday. Was Luke Combs in Ballina on Friday last? Maybe he was photoshopped. I'm not quite sure. So maybe he came down with Jake Summers for a little tour around Mayo. Anybody know? Was Luke Combs in Mayo on last Friday? All righty, so we're on board with Supermax and the Plaza Group. Yep, big final giveaway. 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So if you want to take part and have a go, text in or WhatsApp us with the word quiz, your name, wherever you're listening, and somebody is coming on the quiz with us in a few minutes.
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Yeah, one for the male fans this week. That's Queen, It's a Kind of Magic. Hi, Porrick. My daughter decorated her home in Ranelagh in Dublin. Her name is Alison Nash from Ballina, County Mayo. Come on, Mayo, we can do it. And good on you, Alison. I'm loving that. Fair play to you. Put a lot of work into that as well. Let's see, what have we got up Mayo from Paddy? And there was one I wanted to mention here. It's Caden Conley from Castlebar and Glanduff in Foxford. Big happy fifth birthday. He's the best grandson in the whole wild world. And that's in from Nanny and Grandad and all his aunties as well. Spotted in Ballygowan, Claremorris. Oh, look at this. That's clever. A huge big 7-5 in the green and red. 75 years, end the tears. So you'll spot that if you're passing around. Ballygowan in Claremorris. We were good. Looks great, actually. We were gold.

0: That's Miley Cyrus then. That's called Flowers. Hi, Park. Here's our cat all ready for Sunday. Where did you get a little jersey to fit a tiny cat? I've no idea. Maybe they made it. Maybe they made it. Can you call out the text for Caden Connolly? He missed it. No bother at all. Caden Connolly, Castlebarn, Glanduff, Foxford. Happy fifth birthday. They say here, Caden, you are the best grandson in the whole wide world. From Nanny and Grandad and all your aunties as well. So hope you caught it this time, Caden. And up Mayo. Yeah, huge week on the Beat the Alphabet Quiz, the GAA special. Tickets for the match up for grabs. Jared Murphy is hoping he can bag them. Hi, Jared.
1: Warwick, how are you getting on?
0: Not too bad. How are you keeping in Gisela?
1: Good now.
0: Flags flying high all around Gisela. I know well they are.
1: Oh, there's flags everywhere, Warwick. Yep.
0: Everywhere. I've never seen anything like it. It's brilliant to see the colour and the flags and the signs. And sure, it's only mighty. So, Jared, everyone this week is talking about the one thing, though. Tickets, any tickets, tickets, any tickets. So, you could be the envy of Gisela, Jared. We get the winning score with us this week.
1: It's easier to win the lottery now, I say, than get a ticket, but sure, we'll have a go at it.
0: We'll have a go, Jared. Top score this week, premium level tickets and a €100 voucher, courtesy of the Plaza Group. L for Laura came out, Jared, is the letter there, all right? L.
1: Okay.
0: 40 seconds, lots of luck. It starts now. The words of a song.
1: Lyrics.
0: She sung, "How do I live and can't fight the moonlight?"
1: Don't know.
0: Students attend these at university.
1: Lectures.
0: The capital city of Portugal.
1: Lisbon.
0: The connective tissue that supports muscles.
1: Ligaments.
0: Belfast was built on what major river?
1: The Lagan.
0: Person employed to decorate a garden with trees and shrubs.
1: Landscaper.
0: This is the second largest city in the United States.
1: Los Angeles.
0: A toy consisting of interlocking plastic blocks.
1: Lego.
0: A heavy goods vehicle.
1: Lorry.
0: Type of seafood where the shell turns bright red when it's cooked.
1: Lobster.
0: Where would you find Covent Garden?
1: London.
0: London. Brilliant. Well done. Good scoring, Jared, there. I'd be happy with that. Only the one you missed, and that was Leanne Rimes was the singer, okay? How do I live and can't fight the moonlight? You scored, Jared, 11 points. There you go. You're our leader so far, Jared. Well played. Yep. Eight points. Big jump up to 11. So I know it's only Monday, but we'll see how things pan out, Jared, over the next few days. Keep an ear on Midwest.
1: Okay. Thanks, Mark.
0: See you, Jared. You're very welcome. Thank you. Take care. Bye.

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0: Simply Red, and that's Money's Too Tight to Mention. Paddy in Westport, that's a brilliant photo, it really is. The donkey and the pig painted outside the gates. That's funny. Oh yeah, we're definitely going to have to get some of these brilliant supporters' pictures up on our social media. Hi, Pádraig. I was at Luke Combs on Sunday. It was a great gig, but had some issues. I was meant to be in the front standing area, but due to weak crowd control supervision, I had to go to the hill. And the sound system, sometimes not great for acoustics and chat between the songs. I would not go to Slane for a concert again. Please play any song from Ella Langley. So I'm going to do that. Do you know, I'm the same. I have a thing with outdoor gigs. I've been at a couple of them and I never really enjoyed 100%. Always kind of sound issues, the way it's bouncing around. And I much, much prefer a more intimate indoor gig. But that's just me anyway. But a lot of people really enjoyed Luke Combs by the sounds of it. If you were there alongside 160,000 other fans. Unbelievable.
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0: Let's do it then. Midwest Radio Brain Buzz for a Monday evening. Jumbled around lyric. We've got one. And we're inviting you to WhatsApp or text in if you think you know what this song might be. So best of luck. I'll give you a clue in a second. I'll be there and you'll be near, and that's the deal, my dear. So short and sweet this evening. I'll be there and you'll be near, and that's the deal, my dear. She was involved in a small way with the World Cup final. Okay? She was involved in the World Cup final. That's all I'll say. 087-900-4141. If you think you know what the name of the song is, I'll be there and you'll be near, and that's the deal, my dear. Brand new Ella Langley. Be her. It's Midwest.

It's Midwest in the afternoon. That is Ella Langley. Big shout out, please, to my dad, Jared. It's his birthday today. If you could give him a mention. Have a great day from Michaela. And won't get time for your song, Jared, I'm afraid. We're completely out of time. It was Shakira. Yep, Shakira. Of course, she was part of the World Cup over the weekend. So we're going to play whenever, wherever. And our winner is Ailish Ormsby. So well done, Ailish. Enjoy the movies. Maybe you'll go along to see that great new film, The Odyssey. Hearing great things about it. Big release at the moment at Mayo Movie World in Castlebar. Enjoy yourself, Ailish Ormsby, our winner today. Back tomorrow, more chances at the All-Ireland tickets. And we're here from 1:30. And Brendan is next on the live drive. Have a good evening.

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9: Good afternoon, I'm Rowan Kelly. The number of people who are treated as hospital inpatients for knife-related injuries is at a 15-year high. Figures seen by the Irish Times today show 215 people presented to hospitals with injuries requiring a stay in 2025. That data does not include people who sought treatment for less serious injuries and were not admitted as an inpatient. E-scooter users will have to have a licence, pay tax and get insurance under new proposals agreed today. The government is also extending a ban on e-scooters from all under 16s to anyone under 18 years of age from next month. Helmets and high-vis jackets will also be mandatory. Ministers say a total ban on e-scooters is still being kept on the table. Junior Transport Minister and Deputy for Galway East Sean Canny says e-scooters will be treated the same as all other mechanically propelled vehicles from later this year.
10: We're looking at legislation in the autumn to change the definition of an e-scooter to a mechanically propelled vehicle, which means it will be under the same remit as a motorcycle, and it would mean that we will need to license them. We will need to make sure that they're registered, that they're licensed, that they're taxed and insured.
9: Former England manager and captain Kevin Keegan has died, aged 75. The double Ballon d'Or winner announced last month he'd been diagnosed with stage 4 cancer. He enjoyed a playing career with Scunthorpe, Liverpool, Hamburg, Southampton and Newcastle and scored 21 goals in 63 appearances for his country. And coming up, Andy Burnham is now the new British Prime Minister.
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9: Andy Burnham is the new British Prime Minister. During his first speech as PM, he's promised to unveil a 10-year plan later this year. He takes over from Keir Starmer, who formally resigned earlier, saying he leaves the UK stronger and fairer.
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9: Well, in business news this afternoon, Ryanair shares fell today after it said its profits slumped by a third on higher fuel costs and weaker fares in the April-June quarter. While summer fares look set to fall amid consumer nervousness around the Iran war and broader economy. The weak results for Ryanair, Europe's largest airline by passenger numbers, are the latest sign of how the five-month-old Iran war is turning up the pressure on companies as peace talks drag and oil prices remain elevated. Meanwhile, Alibaba's AliExpress has been hit with a record €550 million fine from the European Union for failing to tackle sales of illegal, unsafe and counterfeit products on its platform. The fine was the third issued by the European Commission under the EU's Landmark Digital Services Act, which requires very large online platforms to do more to counter illegal and harmful content. On we go to the currency markets. The euro today trading for $1.14, while it will also buy you 84.8 pence sterling. And the Dublin ISAC is down 1.14% to stand at €13,411.
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13: The weather forecast
1: with Connolly's Volkswagen Ballina, Sligo and Letterkenny, where ordering your 262 vehicle is easy at connollys.ie.
9: Well, cloud clearing through the south of the province this afternoon. Nevertheless, a mix of cloud and sunny spells. Highs temperature still of 18 to 21 degrees, but perhaps a little cooler near north-facing coasts with a light to moderate northerly breeze. Tonight then, while there will be some clear spells early on, cloud will spread from the northwest through the night. Lowest temperatures of 10 to 14 degrees with a mostly light northerly breeze.
13: The weather forecast
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0: 7 minutes after four. Hello there and a very good afternoon to you. Welcome along once again to the Live Drive on Midwest Radio for a brand new week. Hope to find you in good form as always. Hope you had a good weekend. Beautiful sunshine right across the region. I have to say hello to Margaret celebrating her birthday this afternoon. That comes in from Laura wishing you all the best. Our text and WhatsApp number 087-941-41. 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It's got to be Connolly's Pub and Restaurant just off Times Square. Lots happening in the programme as always. The best in music, traffic and travel. We'll keep you up to date with everything that's happening right across the region. But it's time for us to kick off with our fun fact for this afternoon. And if you ever wondered what was the very first item that was sold on eBay, well, actually was put up by the founder of eBay in 1995, and it sold for $14.83, which it was a laser pointer, but not just your regular laser pointer. It was a broken one. So the seller, the owner contacted the buyer to just let him know that, you know, it is as the listing says, it's a broken laser pointer. And the buyer said, yes, I'm a collector of broken laser pointers. So proof there, anything you can think of selling, there's always a customer for it on eBay. It's the Live Drive. Good afternoon.
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0: David Guetta and Kelly Rowland on the live drive, and that is When Love Takes Over. It's time for us to give you a safe driving tip.
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0: It's a live drive right through until 5:30 this afternoon. Well, according to a brand new travel survey out today, one in two Irish people refuse to leave the country without packing a box of tea bags. I knew that figure would be pretty high. Didn't expect it to be that high. Yes, 52% of Irish holidaymakers admit to stashing Barry's or Lion's teas into their luggage before boarding a flight. We literally don't trust any other country's tea bags or to boil a kettle for us. Tea bags were ranked the highest of essential items to be packed, and also in there was hair dryers and extra shoes. And also some people have been known to pack an emergency iron. But it gets weirder. The survey found 37% packed their own slippers. 22% of the survey packed their own pillow. Why would you bring your own pillow? Now, this is what I would guess. 20% stash packet of potato, cheese and onion in there. May have done that before. And 8% of you very mental people actually pack your own kettle in the suitcase just to guarantee a proper brew when you're in Spain. So, 52% bringing their own tea bags. 8% kettles, don't get that. It's a live drive on Midwest Radio. Hello to Raymond in Clarenbridge. Good to have you with us this afternoon.
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0: Harry Styles and a sign of the times. We're just talking about the amount of people that bring tea bags on holidays. 52% according to a recent survey in Ireland. Kevin in Ballyvery is quite surprised that sausages, rashers, black and white pudding didn't make the list. I'm a bit surprised myself, Kevin. And also, hello to Margaret. She said she definitely always, first thing in the suitcase is the tea bags. Sarah has said she always brings tea bags and potatoes. Her son lives in Texas. It's a bit of a treat for him. It's the Live Drive, 0879 41 41, or text and WhatsApp number, and that is with thanks to Sean's Bar and Kitchen. Next to the Rockefeller Center, New York City. We're back with more next.
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0: Best of music on your number one Midwest radio, Kate Bush, Running Up That Hill. And if you're in Dublin over the weekend, particularly around the Fairview Park area, and you thought this is like stepping back to 1978, what's going on here? Well, more than 250 people all dressed in flowers, red dresses and many wearing dark wigs gathered to recreate the famous dance from Kate Bush's classic Wuthering Heights. It's an annual event known as Wuthering Heights Day and is held as a fundraiser for Women's Aid. Participants spend the afternoon learning the iconic dance to that particular song before performing it together as one big giant flash mob. The tradition has become a worldwide phenomenon, and with similar events taking place from everywhere between Australia to Germany, all celebrating Kate Bush's unforgettable 1978 hit, and that is Kate Bush and all her many fan clubs. So if you ever fancied dancing to a bit of Kate Bush, maybe next year head on up there to the National Wuthering Heights Day. Right, of course, the weekend is almost upon us and we are building up here on Midwest Radio. We'll have events all over the week in anticipation to the All-Ireland Final.
1: The countdown to SAM 2026 continues, and throughout the county of Mayo and beyond, the excitement is reaching fever pitch. To celebrate Mayo's journey to Croke Park, Paul and Jerry will take to the road for two very special outside broadcasts. On Tuesday, July 21st, we'll broadcast from outside the loft in the heart of the North Mayo capital, Ballina, and on Wednesday, July 22nd, from the county town, Castlebar, across from Mick Burns Pub. 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That's the mid-morning show. On the move, Tuesday, the Loft, Pier Street, Ballina, and Wednesday, Main Street, Castlebar. Mayo Aboo.
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0: 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This man, of course, king of Slane over the weekend.

Live Drive on Midwest Radio, Luke Combs, where the wild things are. Well, the reviews are in, and it's safe to say Luke Combs has conquered slang. Critics have praised the country superstar's two sold-out concerts, calling them some of the biggest and best country music shows ever staged in Ireland. Of course, more than 80,000 fans packed Slane Castle each night, turning the County Meath into a little slice of Nashville. Reviewers highlighted Combs' powerful voice, his down-to-earth stage presence, and his the incredible atmosphere with thousands singing back every single word to him. And of course, one of the big talking points over the weekend came when Luke surprised the crowd by bringing on our own Garen Noone and Dermot Kennedy. And critics say it was the loudest roars of the weekend. Now, it wasn't completely perfect. A lot of people that were there said, particularly people on the hill, that the sound was dreadful, and a lot of other people said the traffic was even worse. But overall, I think it's been a huge success for Luke Combs, and of course he will be the first artist to ever sell out two nights or 2 days in Slane Castle. A remarkable feat. If you're at the concert, let us know. Love to hear from you. It's the Live Drive, Taylor Swift with the Faith of Ophelia.

0: the faith of Ophelia, Taylor Swift. 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

0: Elton John, Dua Lipa on the live drive, and that was a massive hit for them. Cold Heart in there as well. Don Henley taking us back to the 1980s and the Boys of Summer. Time check for you now. It's 5 minutes away.
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0: I have to say hello to Jennifer, celebrating her birthday this afternoon, and this is special for you. Going to take us to news at 5 o'clock. Sam Fender, and he's people watching.

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11: A very good evening, I'm Rowan Kelly. Local headlines on the way shortly, but first a look to the latest weather forecast for Connacht. A mix of cloud and sunny spells this evening, but mostly cloudy about north-facing coasts. Light to moderate northerly breeze. Tonight then, there will be some clear spells early on. Cloud will spread from the northwest through the night. Lowest temperatures of 10 to 14 degrees with a mostly light northerly breeze. And coming up on Evening Edition from 5:30. Sligo Leitrim TD says government has decided in their wisdom as new relaxed planning rules will not provide for residential tenancies protection. Controlled explosion required in Castlebar to remove a grenade was watched up on the shoreline of Loch Lanna during the weekend. Local minister says it's early yet to see if the TFI onshore pilot service in Achill will be made permanent following today's announcement of a pilot extension. And excitement building in the county town ahead of Sunday's All-Ireland final as the Mall plays host to a screening of the match. All these stories and more are on the way from 5:30.
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3: 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Patricia purchased a book from Supervalue in Ballyhadreen. And Marion Riley from Castlebar. 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They get €150 each. Wednesday's snowball game is worth at least €9,300 with one extra number called. 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

0: Demi Lovato on the live drive, and she is having a heart attack. Welcome back to the second part of the program. Brendan with you until 5:30 on the live drive. Well, a brand new sleep survey has dropped this weekend and reveals a staggering 58% of couples are currently locked in full-blown domestic warfare over the bedroom. I'm sure many can concur with that. We're talking a full battle over fan placement, fan speed, windows being left open or shut. That's a big one. And whether a single bed sheet counts as a blanket or an instrument of torture. And one in three people admit they secretly wake up after about an hour and go and close all the windows, move the sheets around a little bit, and flip a few fan speeds. So if you're currently in a domestic at the moment with the other half, you're not the only one. 58% are going through the exact same torture. But just looking there, Met Aaron have said that the temperatures will begin to drop a little bit this week. Less sunshine. It's going to be cloudier, but it's still going to be warm. And it'll ease towards the end of the week. But May, they say, may pick it up again. Right, it's the live drive at 5:30. It's time for us to give you the all-time classic.
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0: Our all-time classic comes from the 1980s this evening. The Human League, Don't You Want Me.

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0: Big shout out to Wayne Ducey on his way home from Slane after a great night as Mr. Combs. Wayne is his number one fan. Time check now, 15 minutes after 5.
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0: 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Let's get to date with the traffic and travel situation across the region.
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0: Well, a lot of people must have taken the day off from the World Cup because traffic is actually moving quite well across the region. Let's kick off in Roscommon. It is busy on the main street in Castlereagh. Also, there's delays there between Roscommon Town and Tulsk for ongoing roadworks. It's busy on the Kilcoman Road in Claremorris, and expect delays as well at Callow between Swinford and Fox River roadworks there as well. In Newport, it is busy around there, of course. Roadworks on the way to Lorani. Busy into Westport Town and through the centre of the town this afternoon as well. Moving to Ballina, busy on Pierce Street, James Connolly Street and Lord Edward Street, and it's also starting to build up on the Foxford Road out of Ballina. In Sligo, the Napa Road and Ashton Road in Sligo busy. And finally, it's busy on Clare Street in Ballyhonus. That's it on the traffic and travel. As always, if something happening in your area, do drop us a line, 087 900 4141, and that is with thanks to our friends at Connolly's Pub and Restaurant, New York City.
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0: Live drive at Igloo and Harley, that is in this city. Pretty much wrapping up the programme for us this afternoon. That is Our Lad on the way. We have Evening Edition with Rowan Kelly for all the latest local news and business news and sport for right across the region. Then if you're a fan of Irish and American country music, Cathal Kelly will be here from 6 until 9 o'clock. And then the very unique Songbook programme, music from the musicals and so much more from 9 o'clock tonight. That's it. Hope you enjoyed the crack this afternoon. We're back tomorrow from 4. We shall do it all over again. Take it easy.
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2: 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Don't miss the Cortoon Furniture closing down sale. This Thursday, join the mid-morning show as the Ireland West Airport satellite cruiser rolls into Lewisburg for a special live broadcast in association with Allianz. All together, coming home for match day. We'll be there to give a true Mayo welcome to a passionate Mayo supporter travelling all the way from New Jersey. Because the biggest matches deserve the biggest homecomings. We'll have great music, plenty of crack and GAA chat. Don't miss this special live broadcast this Thursday on the mid-morning show from 11 with thanks to Allianz.
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6: Coming up on Evening Edition, Sligo Leitrim TD says government has decided in their wisdom as new relaxed planning rules will not provide for residential tenancies protection. Controlled explosion required in Castlebar to remove a grenade which washed up on the shoreline of Loch Lanna during the weekend. Local minister says it's too early yet to see if the TFI onshore pilot service in Achill will be made permanent following today's announcement of a pilot extension. Excitement building in the county town ahead of Sunday's All-Ireland final as the Mall plays host to a screening of the match. While in sport, Ballina manager Niall Heffernan says yesterday's Division 1 final clash with Westport was a tight game ahead of the championship returning. We have all these stories and more on the way, but first it's time for this evening's death and funeral notices. The death has occurred of Michael Conan, Clash East, Ballinorig Road, Tralee, and formerly of Ballyvarry, County Mayo, peacefully. Reposing at McElligott's funeral home, Tralee, tomorrow evening from 5 o'clock until 7. Funeral arriving to St. John's Parish Church, Tralee, on Wednesday morning at 9:30 for Requiem Mass at 10 o'clock, followed by interment in the New Rath Cemetery. House private, please. Kenneth Canning, Upper Carrobeg Estate and formerly of St. Patrick's Terrace in Westport, unexpectedly. reposing at McGinn's Funeral Home, Westport, tomorrow evening from 5 o'clock until 7. Cremation service will be held on Wednesday at 12 noon in the Shannon Crematorium. Peter Cartwright, St. Martin's Terrace Castlebar and formerly of Finglas County, Dublin, peacefully in Mayo Hospice Castlebar. Reposing in Cody's Funeral Home, Castlebar, this evening until 7 o'clock. Funeral will arrive at the Church of the Holy Rosary, Castlebar, on Tuesday morning at a quarter to 11 for Requiem Mass at 11:30, followed by burial in Castlebar New Cemetery. House strictly private, please. Joe Keneally, Clun Keen, Castlereagh, County Roscommon, peacefully at home. Reposing at McDonough's Funeral Home, Castlereagh, this evening until 7 o'clock. Removal from his home tomorrow morning to St. Patrick's Church, Castlereagh, arriving for Mass of the Resurrection at 11 o'clock, followed by private cremation at Mount Jerome Crematorium. House private. Patrick J. Lavelle, Boston and late of Ballinsmala, Claremorris. Reposing at Keefe Funeral Home, Chestnut Street, Arlington, this evening until 7 o'clock. Funeral Mass tomorrow in St. Agnes Church, Medford Street, Arlington, followed by interment in St. Paul's Cemetery, Broadway, Arlington. John Thomas Tom McDermott, Cowden, Coventry, England, and formerly of Mulla, Kilsala in Westport, peacefully at his home. Reception into Christ the King Catholic Church, Coventry, this evening at 6 o'clock. Requiem Mass tomorrow morning at 11 o'clock. Memorial Mass at St. Patrick's Church, Le Canvey, Westport, on Thursday morning at 11:30, with burial in Murrisk Abbey, Westport. Mary Moran, Niamh Flaherty, Clunara, Castlereagh, County Roscommon, and formerly of Le Caro Ballyhonus, peacefully at the Roscommon Hospice. Reposing at her home in Clunara this evening until 7 o'clock. Funeral will arrive at St. Patrick's Church, Ballyhonus, tomorrow morning for funeral mass at 11 o'clock, with burial afterwards in the local cemetery. Bernie Mongey, Ní Cúnaí, Sarnaw, Castlebar, and late of Bridge Street, Carrick-on-Shannon, County Leitrim, peacefully at the Mayo Hospice. Reposing at Cody's Funeral Home, Castlebar, tomorrow evening from 5 o'clock, with removal at 7 to her home. Removal from her home on Wednesday morning at 10:15 for Requiem Mass at 11:30 in the Church of the Holy Rosary, Castlebar, followed by burial in Castlebar Old Cemetery. Catherine O'Grady, Ní Boyce, The Ross Suite, Sacred Heart Hospital and Fergal, Kilsala, Westport, and formerly of Culloden, Carrigart, County Donegal, peacefully at Mayo University Hospital. Reposing at Sweeney's Funeral Home, Lewisburg, on Tuesday evening tomorrow from 6 o'clock until 7:30, followed by removal to the family home. Removal on Wednesday morning to arrive at St. Patrick's Church, Le Canvey, for Mass of the Resurrection at 11:30, followed by interment in Kilgeaver Cemetery. Concepta O'Hanlon, Ní Kelly, Moyview, Foxford, and formerly of Mullingar, County Westmeath, peacefully at Black Rocks Nursing Home, Foxford. Reposing at Clark's Funeral Home, Foxford, on Wednesday from 4 o'clock, with removal at 6 to St. Michael's Church, Foxford. Funeral Mass will be celebrated on Thursday morning at 11 o'clock, with the funeral proceeding afterwards to Craga Cemetery. Mary O'Sullivan, Ní Flaherty, Harleston, London, and formerly of Knockbawn, Clifton. Funeral Mass tomorrow morning in St. Mary Magdalene Church, Peter Avenue, Willesden, London at 11:30. Committal ceremony afterwards in West London Crematorium, Harrow Road, Kensal Green, London at 1 o'clock. Wake at 2 o'clock in Tony's Bar, Willesden, London. Helen O'Toole, Ní Carr, Bushfield, Charlestown and formerly of Inishturk Island and Church Street in Charlestown. Reposing at her home in Bushfield on Thursday evening from 5 o'clock until 7, followed by removal to St. Patrick's Church, Bushfield. Funeral Mass on Friday morning at 11 o'clock, followed by burial in Bushfield Cemetery. And Anne Ryder, Ní Lundy, Forkfield, Ayle, Westport and late of Nacafunta, Castlebar. Reposing at the Ahagower Community Centre tomorrow evening from 5 o'clock, with removal at 6 to St. Patrick's Church, Ahagower. Requiem Mass on Wednesday morning at 11:30 with burial afterwards in the adjoining cemetery. House private, please. And that concludes this evening's funeral notices. Midwest Radio extends sympathy to the family and friends of the deceased. May the souls of the departed rest in peace. All funeral arrangements are available to view on midwestradio.ie, where you can also leave a message of condolence.

0: and you're very welcome back to Evening Edition. The government says a total ban on the use of e-scooters is still on the cards. Ministers confirmed under-18s will be banned from using e-scooters from next month, with helmets and high-vis gear to become mandatory. From later this year, they will fall under the same rules as motorbikes, meaning licensing, insurance and motor tax will apply. Minister for Roads and Galway East Deputy Sean Canny says he believes the measures will make a difference and reduce the number of children ending up in hospital because of e-scooter clashes.
1: The sale of them is undocumented. Who buys them is undocumented. Who's using them is undocumented. And if a guard stops a person with an e-scooter on the road, who owns it? He doesn't know. So by having it registered, by looking at the person driving it, looking for their birth cert or checking all of that, you see whether they're underage or overage.
0: New regulations relaxing the planning rules for home extensions, garden accommodation and the subdivision of existing homes will come into effect from July the 27th. Homeowners will be able to construct a detached residential unit or modular home linked to the main house without planning permission, subject to size limits. Homes will also be able to be subdivided into two self-contained units without planning permission, as long as each unit has a minimum floor area of 32 square metres. The changes are designed to create new housing options for people and give homeowners greater freedom and flexibility to make decisions about their own property. However, the changes have been criticised by some, including opposition parties and housing charity Threshold, for not giving enough protections to renters of the properties. Fianna Fáil TD for Sligo Leitrim Eamon Scanlon has been speaking to Midwest Radio's Scott Stevens, who asked him about possible issues the plan may face when it comes to the private rental sector.
2: Look, it would provide more accommodation for people, which is very, very important at the moment. And if somebody is moving in or renting a property like that, they would have to have a lease in place anyway with the tenants and the landlords. So I think there will be protections there.
3: So why has the government chosen to have these renters designated as licensees rather than actual renters?
2: Well, look, it's an opportunity for people, and there are many, many people out there who are looking for accommodation. I know that there will be a lease in place between the tenant and the landlord in those cases. And look, it's an opportunity for people to get accommodation, quite honestly, that have no chance of getting accommodation. Where they're paying exorbitant rents, quite honestly, and can't afford to purchase. Sadly, people are paying more in rent today than you're paying them for a mortgage. That's a serious problem for people today. And any way we can try and help and support those people, I think it's very important.
3: But being in desperate need of accommodation doesn't necessarily mean that you're happy to live without these protections. For example, the housing charity Threshold expressed to the Housing Committee that they're worried about how these renters might find themselves without any rights and protections in regards to security of tenure, excessive rent increases, or access to dispute resolution through the RTB. Why can't people who are renting for modular homes enjoy those protections?
2: Well, the government have decided in their wisdom that the best way forward here is to do a lease agreement. You cannot register with the PRTB, that's true. But I still think it's an opportunity to make accommodation available for people.
3: But why has the government decided that way? Do you agree with them?
2: I honestly prefer not to answer that, Scott.
0: Fianna Fáil TD for Sligo Leitrim, Eamon Scanlon. A popular lakeside walk in Castlebar town was closed to the public for a lengthy period at the weekend following the discovery of a grenade on the lake shoreline. Army Explosive Ordnance personnel dealt with the device found at Loch Lanna Castlebar safely by means of a controlled explosion. The busy route and its adjoining car park reopened yesterday evening. It is believed the grenade was part of a consignment of bombs thrown into the lake by Crown forces when they departed the county town's military barracks in the early 1920s. A number of similar devices have surfaced over the years, particularly in low water conditions, brought about by dry weather during prolonged heat waves. The National Transport Authority and TFI Local Link Mayo have announced the extension of the TFI Onsha pilot service in Achill. A report on the programme is expected by the end of the year. The announcement comes 1 year after the launch of the first of three Onsha pilot services in Achill in July of 2025. Since its launch, the service has supported over 11,000 passenger journeys. Fianna Fáil TD for Mayo and Minister for Social Protection Dara Cleary has been speaking to Midwest Radio News, and he was asked if this is a step towards the service now becoming permanent.
4: It's still a pilot and it's good news. TFI Onsha, basically Local Link On Demand, has been running a pilot since the 15th of July last year, the 15th of July 2025, in Achill and in Curran. And over that time, Scott, 11,000 passenger journeys have been taken under it. It's effectively an on-demand service. So the pilot is being extended out until the end of December. So it's a bit early yet to say it's going to be permanent. That will depend on funding and it also depends, Scott, on continued use. So while we've had 11,000 journeys, it was initially slow to start, but it really has picked up momentum. And I want to pay tribute to Local Link Mayo, to Sarah Toher and her team, and the Local Link TFI and Shot team, and also the bus team in Achill, who have been fantastic. And I keep getting feedback about how helpful they are and about how they're really going out of their way to help people. So I really encourage people to keep using it, especially in these couple of weeks during the tourist season. But as we go into December, when the pilot is currently scheduled to come to an end, TFI will do a report on the pilot, and I certainly believe in it. I certainly believe in it as a concept, not just for Achill and Curran, but for right across Mayo and right across rural Ireland. And I certainly will be supporting any initiative to make it permanent, but also to get funding to expand it.
3: So that report will presumably detail how much use it's getting and how effective it is in helping the community in Achill.
4: Yes, look, there's three pilots. So there's one in Achill, there's one in Killarney, and there's one in Limerick City. So you're getting three very different kind of areas, and we'll be able to look at the impact in three different kind of areas. And, you know, what I hear is, and the feedback I'm getting, and my colleague, Councillor Paul McNamara, is very, very strongly in support of making this permanent, is, you know, it's making life easier for people. It's reducing isolation and loneliness, an area that I know Midwest are doing a lot of work on at the moment. And people are getting more comfortable using it for medical appointments, for shopping, for church, for even just going down to Meals on Wheels and to go to various centres to meet neighbours and meet friends. So in terms of ticking boxes of so many areas, it's really important. And as well as that, Scott, it takes pressure. There's less car journeys. It takes pressure. You know, it makes it easier on families that they can make the appointment or they can make the booking on the bus.
0: Minister Dara Cleary. Figures show the West has seen a rise in the number of people accessing grants for electric vehicles. Roscommon Fine Gael Senator Gareth Scahill has provided figures ranging from 2021 to 2026 concerning the number of people accessing grants relevant to electric vehicles. These include a number of different funding streams ranging from money towards the purchase of a vehicle to the installation of a home charger. So far this year, Roscommon is the only county in the province to see a rise on last year, up from 122 to 147. However, taking into account the figures from 2021 to last year, every county in the region has seen an increase. In Mayo, 198 people availed of grants, while last year that total reached 264. So far this year, that number is 241. For Galway, it's a similar story. In 2021, 528 grants were drawn down relating to EVs. Last year, that was 592. As Sunday approaches and Mayo will meet Kerry in the All-Ireland Football Championship final, the atmosphere and the colour of Castlebar's main street intensifies, with the red and green of Mayo on every shop window, private houses and passing traffic. The talk on the street is, have you got a ticket? It's our year and we never had a forward line like it. For those who won't make Croke Park, the Mall in Castlebar will be the place to be, as a major big screen will live stream the action and the event is free of charge. Now, our news editor, Teresa O'Malley, met the Cathaoirleach of Castlebar MD, Jardir, on the Mall earlier this afternoon and spoke to him about the occasion.
5: Yeah, absolutely, Teresa. What better spot can you get? The Mall is the heartbeat of Castlebar. And an occasion like this, it's going to be a very historic occasion. A lot of people won't be able to get tickets, naturally. There's such a frenzy for the tickets. So in Castlebar Chamber and the Castlebar Municipal District have come together, collaboration, to get a big screen here. It's going to be a really fantastic family fun day as such.
6: Is it a free event?
5: Absolutely free. We want to get that out there. It's free. It's a real family event. This is going to be great atmosphere. So we have one of the biggest screens ever to come into Mayo. It's 8 metres wide and it's on a huge truck. It's going to be placed here at the Mall. It'll be facing the council offices, the back to Gavin's and Swirl there. And there's going to be ample room for people to watch it. And bring along your blankets, your chairs or whatever. And the day is promised going to be fairly good. It's going to be very dry anyway at the ground because we have such good weather. So it's going to be a fantastic atmosphere. Bring your plenty of colour, bunting, flags and a real atmosphere.
6: It's the place to be, there's no doubt. The when you say bunting flags, I've never seen the county with this many flags up every house all along the roads between Castlebar and Ballina and the other direction as well, Castlebar to Westport. It's just the, and further afield, the colour is just wonderful this time.
5: Yeah, it's fantastic and a real great atmosphere, as I say, and just the buzz around the place. And it's nice and calm, but it's great to have something to look forward to. And the passion Mayo supporters is very evident always, but particularly I think this year there's a renewed sense, there's a great sense that, you know, it's a great, as I say, going to be fantastic for the whole county.
0: Meanwhile, Intersport Elvery's Castle Bar, located on Main Street, is full of Mayo jerseys, flags, headbands and so on. And it's a busy week for staff, as Cathy of Elvery's explained to Midwest News.
7: It is busy. It's great to see it back. We had a few years there where it wasn't as busy, but it's great to see the Mayo supporters back buying their jerseys, hats, flags, headbands, everything.
6: What about demand? Is there something in particular that everyone seems to be looking for?
7: The white away commemorative jersey, it's gone. We have none left.
6: And will they be back?
7: I would hope so. Maybe not in time for the final, but there is the pre-sale or the pre-order on the one that they will wear on Sunday. So that goes live on the website on Friday. So pre-order the away white one that they will wear on Sunday.
6: So you mightn't have it for the match, but at the same time you'll have it after and just for the celebration.
7: Yes, that's it. It should be there ready to fulfil, hopefully, when Mayo win.
6: And is it every age group?
7: Every age group, yeah. Loads of people looking for the younger kids, 5, 6, 7 to 8, but across the ages, adults, jerseys, everything.
6: Staff here then very busy for the next number of days.
7: Very busy, but a great week. Great week to be working in Elvery's, and we wish the team all the very best.
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0: Well, in business news this evening, Ryanair shares fell today after it said its profits slumped by a third on higher fuel costs and weaker fares in the April-June quarter, while summer fares look set to fall amid consumer nervousness around the Iran war and broader economy. The weak results for Ryanair, Europe's largest airline by passenger numbers, are the latest sign of how the five-month-old Iran war is turning up the pressure on companies as peace talks drag and oil prices remain elevated. Elsewhere, Alibaba's AliExpress has been hit with a record €550 million fine from the EU for failing to tackle sales of illegal, unsafe and counterfeit products on its platform. The fine was the third issued by the European Commission under the EU's Landmark Digital Services Act, which requires very large online platforms to do more to counter illegal and harmful content. The Commission charged AliExpress in June last year with failing to comply with key DSA requirements to assess and mitigate the risk of dissemination of illegal products. Meanwhile, in the currency markets, the euro was trading for $1.14, while it will also buy you 48 pence sterling. And the Dublin ISAC is down 154 points to stand at €13,411.
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0: A mix of cloud and sunny spells this evening, but mostly cloudy about north-facing coasts. Light to moderate northerly breeze. Tonight, there will be some clear spells early on. Cloud will spread from the northwest through the night. Lowest temperatures of 10 to 14 degrees with a mostly light northerly breeze. And a quick look to tomorrow, Tuesday, starting off generally cloudy in Connacht before some good sunshine develops for most through the afternoon. Highest temperatures of 18 to 21 degrees generally, but a little cooler near north-facing coasts with a light to moderate northerly breeze.
13: The weather forecast
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0: Well, we will start off with Gaelic games this evening, and Ballinas Stephenites boss Niall Heffernan has said that Westport gave them a tight game yesterday ahead of the return of the Mayo Senior Football Championship. Of course, yesterday saw the final of the Avi Mayo Senior Football League Division 1 take place, contested between Ballinas and Westport. It finished up 3-18 to 3-14 in favour of the North Mayo side. We can hear Niall speaking to Michael D. McAndrew for Midwest Radio Sport after full time.
15: It was a great game, you know, really up and down game. Westport came right back at us in the second half there, looked dodgy for us. The breeze died a good bit in the second half as well, but, you know, look, it was a really enjoyable game, I'd say, for anybody there. Great to get a competitive game like that a few weeks out from Championship, because it's very tight this year with Mayo doing so well. We've only a couple of weeks with our players before Championship, so it was great to get that run out, and it was great to have, the lads that we had from the Mayo squad with us.
16: What'd you say to the lads at half time? You're 4 points down, but not playing bad.
15: Look, we focused on the things that we felt we did really well, and there's a couple of areas that we didn't do so well, our decision making, some of our shot selection, stuff like that, and our tracking the runners. So we just talked about those things at half time. We knew the wind wasn't going to win the game. It's going to be down to the way we played in the second half, and we knew that Westport had their purple patches, as they showed, and came right back at us. So pleased all around.
16: Just be happy overall, the team performance, but a couple of young guys as well getting big game experience here in McHale Park for final day. That'll serve them well going into Championship.
15: Well, absolutely, and we're delighted with that. This year we looked at the league. We knew we were down 4 or 5 guys from last year between retirements and players have gone away, so we looked at really building up the squad, and we've worked with a group of players the last 3 or 4 years, every year development squad, and those guys are showing what they're learned in those few years now. It's really standing up and getting great scores for us.
16: And experienced guys, of course, as well, Frank Irwin, and then you've seen Conor McStay at the end with 4 points inside the last few minutes to steer it home.
15: Yeah, and Conor was only supposed to play about 10-15 minutes at the max for us, so he was brilliant when he came on. Absolutely outstanding.
0: Elsewhere in Gaelic games, moving on to hurling, Galway boss Micheál Donoghue has said his side will look back on this year's season in a positive light following yesterday's loss to Limerick in the All-Ireland Senior Hurling Championship final. The Shannon Siders secured their first title in 3 years with a dominant display over the tribesmen at Croke Park. It was the sixth time they lifted the Liam McCarthy title since the appointment of John Kiely back in 2016. Moving on to the world of soccer now, and there are plenty of games coming up in just over an hour's time in the Mayo Football League, all across the under 18 grades. In round 3 of the Premier Division, Castlebar Celtic are to play Ballina Town, while Castlebar Town host Westport United. In Division 1, it's Ballyglass versus Ballyhaunas Town and Killala playing Conn Rangers. In Division 2, it's Fahy Rovers versus Claremorris and Swinford against Kilchamachnock United, while in Division 3, Kilchamachnock United B take on Castlebar Celtic B, and the Ballina Town B side are to host Achill Rovers. Of course, we have fixtures coming up tonight in the Under-19 Girls League of the Hayes Mechanical and Engineering Mayo divisions. We have Ballyglass versus Killala, Manulla taking on Castlebar Celtic, Ballyvari Blue Bombers versus Stunkborough, Crosswellina playing Conn Rangers, and Westport United taking on Castlebar Town. And looking to some international soccer this evening, Liverpool legend Kevin Keegan has passed away at the age of 75. The two-time Ballon d'Or winner had been diagnosed with stage 4 cancer earlier this year. As a player with Liverpool, he won 3 league titles, an FA Cup, the European Cup and 2 UEFA Cups. As a manager, he took charge of Newcastle, Fulham, Manchester City and the English national team as well. His family say he was a much-loved husband, father and grandfather. And finally, from the World Cup last night, FIFA will investigate Argentina's behaviour after the final whistle of the World Cup final. Leandro Paredes was shown a red card for violent conduct after he grabbed and pushed Spain players following their 1-0 extra time defeat. Nahuel Molina attempted to knock over Rodri, and coach Roberto Elia tried to punch Dani Olmo in the face. The whole Argentina squad turned their back on the trophy celebration.
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0: And that is all from Monday's evening edition here on Midwest Radio. Up next, it's Eamon Kelly in the hot seat, presenting Nice and Easy from 6 until 9, bringing you all your favourite American and Irish country hits. But from all of us here on the News and Sports Desk, have a great evening and take care.
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1: 2 minutes after 6 o'clock on this Monday evening. Good evening, ladies and gentlemen. For now until 9 o'clock, it is Nice and Easy, and the countdown is on.

0: Music there from Susie Boggess and the Other Side of the Hill, and kicking off the show this evening, Listen to the Radio. That's Nancy Griffith. Well, we hope you can listen to the radio for the next 3 hours or so. And my thanks to Rowan Kelly for the last half an hour with the news and all of that that goes with that department, and all the reports as well. And thank you indeed. Now, if you want to get in touch with this program, you can do that by WhatsApp and text. And the number 087-900-4141, which is brought to you by the famous Dream Team at the famous pub in Connolly's Pub and Restaurant, just off Times Square in New York City. Now they are. That's what you can do when you're over there. Call in there, and I'm sure they will be, well, without a doubt, they'll be showing the match, don't you know? Well, they will be. I won't say too much about it. I'm very, very sorry for Galway yesterday. They got a bit of a hammering, and that's the best way I can put it now. And they just weren't ready for the Dream Team from Limerick, and certainly showed their style on the field. No doubt about it. I was silent, but it wasn't against one side or another, you know. But Galway are our nearest neighbours, and you know, you kind of feel that you have to shout for them. And of course, Roscommon are the other side of us, and Sligo are the other side of us, so we're all trapped in a little bit, you know. But anyway, that's the way it goes. So it's all to play for now next Sunday. Well, let's see what happens. We come up against the Kingdom, then we'll know what's happening. Don't you worry, because they're a cute bunch of lads too. They won't let anything go to waste. That is for sure. Anyway, let's go to the break, and when we come back after that, then we have a song for a man we haven't heard from for quite some time, young Matthew O'Donnell, and he's going to sing about Johnny and Sally.
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0: Matthew O'Donnell there, a memory from a number of years back, one called Johnny and Sally. Time check for you. 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
0: Oh, just has been sent a lovely video here, a lovely, lovely calf. I presume it's a Charlet. I'd say it is anyway. And he's got the Mayo colours around his neck and running around the place. Good evening. My pet calf, Cody, is ready for the big day. Good on you, Cody. And I wonder, will he be that quiet when he gets a little bit older? Hopefully he will anyway. He's looking well. He's a lively buck and he's well fed. That's for sure. Hi, Eamon. Could you please play City Lights by Killian Coleman? Thanks. It's a good song. It's a good song. And he's a good songwriter and a good future ahead of him. There's no doubt about that. I will, of course. Good evening, Eamon. Would you please play I Will Love You All My Life? Yeah, that's N. How are you doing, N? Good evening to you. And Mayo Abuwiu. Abu from Cork Mary, living in Bohola, in beautiful Bohola. Thank you indeed for your kind wishes. Good evening. And just to let you know, the Seamus Moore is launching his new Mayo 26 song in the Brusna Inn tonight. Oh, well, fair play to you. So if you're making your way there, you might be listening to me on the way there now. But he's releasing the new the Mayo 26 song there tonight. So a bit of a treat in store for you all. Hi, Eamon. Can I request Effie Neal track Midnight Road for my sister, Marie K. McInerney, who is the best sister who resides in Sallyoke area of Birmingham. Sallyoke, yes, I'm right. Her brother, Tony Swanick in Castlereagh, sends in that message. Why wouldn't we? Best of luck to you. And a song from Brendan Boyer, please, for Raymond in Clarenbridge. Hello as well to Pat in Ahamore. And don't forget Jimmy and Taurine. I won't. And hello to my good friend Paul Gibbons in Clare Morris as well. Hope you're keeping well, Paul.
2: 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Cheering on the green and red this Sunday.
3: Captain Jack Coyne has established himself as one of Mayo's most dependable defenders. A dual star and a fine hurler on his day with his club Ballyhaunas. He was Mayo's only All-Star nomination in 2025. It came as little surprise he was named as captain for this year. Jack was part of UL squads that reached 2 Sigerson Cup finals.
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0: Now, yes, indeed, and just to keep you up to date on what's happening, Midwest All-Ireland coverage this week, and it's pretty comprehensive, because tomorrow, Ireland West Satellite Cruiser live from outside the Loft Bar in Pearse Street in Ballina. So come along and join in for the fun. Now, Wednesday, Ireland West Satellite Cruiser live from Main Street in Castlebar, across from Mick Burns Pub, to sample the atmosphere, and they will be done. That will be done indeed, a very, very a pub much synonymous over the years with Mayo football and football. Ball of all kinds, Mick Burns Pub. Would you believe it? I never was in Mick Burns Pub. Nothing personal, Mick, in Mick Burns Pub. Nothing personal. I just never was in it. But I'm told it's the place to be. Yeah, it's a bit like it's a Michael lot of the other places. There's iconic pubs and towns as well that you just have to get into. Anyway, that's what's happening, and we'll keep you abreast of what's happening anyway throughout the week, because it is a busy week here in Midwest. And indeed, the sports crew will be to the pin of their collar, but I know they will rise to the occasion as they always do. As they always do, we congratulate them. Something a little bit more gentle. If you happen to be in your car at the moment driving home, this should calm the nerves. It's the Oak Ridge Boys, and I'm Settin' Fancy Free.

Yeah, that's it. I'm Sitting Fancy Free. And that is music from the Oak Ridge Boys, a number of years back for that particular one. But a good song, nonetheless, no good song. 0879-400-4141. And that's WhatsApp and text brought to you by the famous pub just off Fifth Avenue in New York, the one and only Kevin's Bar, for lively conversation, sports coverage, and great food. And were you watching the World Cup? Yeah, I was sorry for Messi there at the end to see him cry. He won't be there for the next time. And I did feel sorry for him, I really did. I don't watch soccer that much now. A lot of people are saying it wasn't a great match. I don't know. I was watching, dropping in and out of it, bits and pieces. But I did feel sorry for Lionel Messi, whatever they call him, there at the end where he was crying. Naturally enough, why wouldn't you? He's coming to the retirement age and he has given so much to the game of soccer. So colourful and such a great player. But sad to see that too, you know. I felt sorry for the Galway lads yesterday too with the hurling. I really did. I feel for them. I have a bit of empathy in me one way or another. I hope that if the things go wrong on us next Sunday, which I hope they don't, by the way, that people have empathy for me as well and not poke me or slag me too much. Not looking out through any window in particular now. Anyway, by the way, Patsy is taking your calls on 0818 3055. I forgot to mention you, Patsy. My apologies. But anyway, that's it. Enough of that banter and soft talk. I'll keep going with the music. And let me see. I should look at here. We'll play a Mayo song.

0: Tiad Alistair and his Mayo song called Up Mayo. And we hope that it does come true. We hope the dream comes true. It's a long time. It is a long time, and we certainly would look forward to it. I certainly would look forward to it in my lifetime to see it. But there you go. I wasn't even born when they won it the last time. So I've some chance of seeing it anyway. So hopefully we know well too the gang we're up against. Don't worry, I mentioned it a few minutes ago. I don't have to say it out too loud now, do I?
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That's Restless Heart and You Can Depend on Me. Now, hi, Eamon. Francis here. My pet calf, Cody, is a limousine breed and he's a little dote and he's being fed on the bottle. He will be on the bottle. My memories are when I was farming back in the day, we had a limousine pet as well. It was a she. And you go out into the field and she'd come up and she'd come all the way up to you, and next thing she'd give you a rattle of the head. She turned out as mad as a mare chair. And I remember distinctly, she bent every top bear in every gate we had. I thought for a while she was a jumping horse rather than a limousine heifer, but she was as mad as a mare chair. I never was as glad to see an animal going out of the yard when she was sold that day, because she was as lunatic. And I can remember her. She'd bent a few of the bears in the cattle crush as well. She'd just clear anything. She'd just come up to it and just look at it and just straight over her body. She'd done all the damage with her belly when she'd be going over the gate. She ruined every gate. I had to take off all the gates and turn them upside down and put a big plank on them and run the tractor wheel and straighten them. I remember it so well. There's a bit of a minkled in the limousines. They're just a bit, you know, they're all right, like, they're a bit mad. So be cool, Mark.

0: Galway and Mayo. We play that especially and dedicated to the Galway gang heading home from work after a long, hard day. So we wish you well and a safe journey home as well. Now, just so jumping back to an advert that we played a few minutes ago concerning the McWilliam Park Hotel for next Sunday for the duration of the All-Ireland. Yes, indeed, it's going to be a very big day there. There's a huge screen being put in and there's televisions on either side. It's going to be a great day. It's a family-orientated day. There's going to be a barbecue. I'll be there myself spinning discs before the match and afterwards. And it'll be great old crack. And it's all meant to be for a family atmosphere. And you, if you listen to the ads, you'll hear them anyway at the prices and that. But it's a great, it'd be a great day and a great occasion. A huge screen in the big ballroom, as you may well know it. And you'll be able to get your food and everything. And I'll be doing a bit of a DJing before that. And afterwards as well. So it should be a great old day. Looking forward to that now. And lots of people in with their families. As I said, it's a family orientated day. So I'll bring the kids along as well. There's a special menus. It's as I said, it's a barbecue and everything. So it'll be kind of a special sort of a day. And should it be extra special if Mayo win the Sam Maguire.
1: The countdown to SAM 2026 continues, and throughout the county of Mayo and beyond, the excitement is reaching fever pitch. To celebrate Mayo's journey to Croke Park, Paul and Jerry will take to the road for two very special outside broadcasts. On Tuesday, July 21st, we'll broadcast from outside the loft in the heart of the North Mayo capital, Ballina. 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That's the mid-morning show. On the move, Tuesday, the loft, Pier Street, Ballina, and Wednesday, Main Street, Castlebar. 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

There you go, that's the Midnight Road, and that's the brand new song there from Effie Neal. It was requested. Hi, Eamon. Would you please, let me see, would you please play Mike Denver, or Mayo's song? It's brilliant. All small town and mentioned should be our anthem. It's so uplifting. I'm not aware of that, but I'd go search for it. I'll go search for it, no problem whatsoever. And now somebody's inquiring as well, what time does that start in the MacWilliam next Sunday? I will find out for you and let you know exactly, because I will give them a ring and find out. I know that it's €20 for the parents, I think, and €10 for children, is by the best of my knowledge. But I will definitely confirm that you are the best of my knowledge. That's what it is. But it's, I think it's on the ad anyway, running. So you can double check that. Anyway, if you want to ring the MacWilliam, and by the way, get your tickets and don't be left, as the one says, at the last minute and no tickets. 094-937-8000 is the MacWilliam. 094-937-8000 as the reception there at the MacWilliam Park Hotel. Right, now, let's see. Hello there. Can you help me out? Well, I'll do my best. So long as you don't ask me for a fiver, you're all right. You played a song on Friday titled Mayo's Got a Story to Tell. I did. Friends of Mayo. Can you tell me if that is correct? That is correct. I'm in Chicago, so I'm not able to Google the song, but my cousin Caroline here in Mayo, there in Mayo, is trying to find it, the song. Can you confirm the name of the artist, please? Well, I don't know who the name of the artist is, but I know it was our Porrick here at the station that wrote the song. But I'll ask Porrick no later than tomorrow when I see him, or if you can find out, and I'll find out if you can Google it. All right, I will find that out. Or if you happen to be listening, Porrick, you might be listening now, but I know you're gone home after your day's work. But if you happen to be listening, you might just drop me a note and let me know so that I can tell that person. But anyway, I'll be playing the song in a little while. No problem. Paul played it today. Dave Howley had it out, I think. All right, okay. I know there's a heap of Mayo songs here on the computer. They're in a little folder of their own. So I will find it out for you if I can at all, and I'll bring it to you. Isn't that fair enough? That's as good as I can do without causing a row. Right, let's see. Go with this one. This is Blake Shelton. Playboys of the Southwestern World. Here's the story. This is a song.

facing 10 years in a Mexican jail. 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I mean, it was your idea, genius. I was just laying there in bed when you said,

0: southwestern world. Ah, we're still best friends. Temporary cellmates.
1: Yep, Blake Shelton there in a song called Playboys of the Southwestern World. Now, I haven't the new, I'm not aware if there's a new one from Dave Hawley, but I was asked to play The Fight for Sam, so we're going to go with that one.

Actually, I'll hold that song because I'll tell you why now. It's a fairly long song and I'll play it after 7 o'clock because it'd be doing very much injustice to it if I was to play it now because there isn't enough time to do it. So I think I'll just leave it until after 7 o'clock. Is that all right?

0: so I guess I'm doing all right. 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
9: At 7 o'clock, good evening, I'm Ruth O'Connell. In the UK, a man's been charged with the murder of Anne Widdecombe. The former Conservative minister was found dead at her home on Dartmoor nearly 2 weeks ago. Joshua Kerry, who's 28 and from Rotherham, will appear in court tomorrow. The government says a total ban on the use of e-scooters is still on the cards. Ministers confirmed under 18s will be banned from using e-scooters from next month, with helmets and high-vis gear to become mandatory. From later this year, they will fall under the same rules as motorbikes, meaning licensing, insurance and motor tax will apply. Minister for Roads, Sean Canny, says he believes the measures will make a difference and reduce the number of children ending up in hospital because of e-scooter crashes.
10: Sale of them is undocumented. Who buys them is undocumented. Who's using them is undocumented. And if a guard stops a person with an e-scooter on the road, who owns it? He doesn't know. So by having it registered, by looking at the person driving it, looking for their birth cert or checking all of that, you see whether they're underage or overage.
9: Dr. Mick Malloy, consultant in emergency medicine, says the key is enforcement.
11: The change of the age, I'm not sure what the impact will be with any legislative initiative. The issue will be how it's enforced. And it's about the enforcement and about the support of the Gardaí in the enforcement that's going to be the most important part here.
9: Northern Ireland's Secretary Hilary Benn has lost his role as Andy Burnham puts together his cabinet. John Healy's been named as Chancellor. The former Defence Secretary, who resigned from Keir Starmer's top team over spending, replaces Rachel Reeves as head of the Treasury. The new British Prime Minister is promising to tackle the cost of living, end homelessness and to build more council homes. A man found guilty of murdering 61-year-old Michael Foley in County Cork in 2024 will be sentenced later this month. A jury today found 33-year-old Daniel Hourigan from Farran Rae in Cork guilty after 10 hours and 18 minutes of deliberations following an almost three-week trial. Jamie O'Hara reports from the Central Criminal Court in Cork.
12: Michael Foley's body was found on the 6th of February 2024 with 11 stab wounds, defensive wounds and extensive bruising. Daniel Hourigan pleaded not guilty to murder, but guilty of assisting an offender and claimed in court his then-girlfriend, who was not a party to the trial, had killed Mr. Foley. The pair had stayed at Michael Foley's home in Macroom on the 31st of January 2024 before returning to Cork City on the bus the next day. A bag containing a knife with Michael Foley's blood on it was left on the bus, thrown into a bin by a member of staff before being recovered by investigating Gardaí. Daniel Hourigan did not react when the guilty verdict was read out.
9: A man has appeared in court charged with dangerous driving following an alleged incident in which a car was driven at a group of people in North County Dublin over the weekend. Four people, including three teenagers, were injured on Harbour Road in Skerries on Saturday night. Our chief reporter, Barry White, has more.
13: 29-year-old Sean McLuhan of Beechwood Drive, Drogheda, appeared before Bob Brigham District Court this morning. The court heard he was arrested at his home yesterday evening on suspicion of endangerment before later being charged with dangerous driving. Gardaí say they responded to a public order incident on Harbour Road in Skerries shortly after 9:30pm on Saturday. Three teenagers and an adult were injured. The teenagers, two girls and a boy, were taken to Beaumont Hospital with non-life-threatening injuries. Mr. McLuhan was granted bail subject to strict conditions. He must sign on at Drogheda Garda Station three times a week, stay out of Skerries and Balbriggan, and have no contact with witnesses. He's due back before the courts on September 23rd.
9: And that's your news. It's 4 minutes past seven.
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14: With Connolly's Audi, Ballina, Sligo and Galway, where ordering your 262 vehicle is easy at connollys.ie.
15: Well, there'll be some clear spells early on tonight. A cloud will spread from the northwest through the night. Lowest temperatures of 10 to 14 degrees with a mostly light northerly breeze. Now, for tomorrow, starting off generally cloudy, before some good sunshine develops for most through the afternoon. Highest temperatures of 18 to 21 degrees generally, but a little cooler near north-facing coast with light to moderate northerly breeze. The solar index for tomorrow is moderate to high. The pollen count is also high for tomorrow. This is the weather for Connacht. And the outlook nationally, well, the week ahead will see high pressure bringing dry and warm conditions for most, with some decent sunshine as well. It will also be a bit cooler in the northwest and the north, though. It'll be also a little bit cloudier with some light rain and drizzle possible at times also. That's the weather provided to us by MetAireann on their website, met.ie, and you can log on and also obtain a 7-day local and national forecast.
8: The weather forecast
14: with Connolly's Volvo Cars Galway, where ordering your 262 vehicle is easy at connollys.ie.
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2: 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Patricia purchased a book from Supervalue in Ballyhadreen. And Marion Riley from Castlebar. Marion purchased a book from Laura's in Castlebar. They get €150 each. Wednesday's snowball game is worth at least €9,300 with one extra number called. 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
15: Nice and Easy, part two. And if you just joined us, you're very welcome indeed. You might have been out and about doing some things to do with your business. That you're entitled to do. But we have two more hours to go here on the programme, one way or another. Now, Patsy is taking your calls on 0818 3055. In the meantime, you can also text or WhatsApp the programme on 0879 40 41. And that's in association with the crew at Riley's Public House, Piermont, New York City, where every hour is a happy hour. A little bit of catch-up here now. Looking for a song from Mike Denver and Mayo Song. It's brilliant. All the small towns are mentioned, so it should be our anthem. So uplifting. Also, could you play Dave Howley's Fight for Sam? Yes, indeed. I think, in my opinion, it's the best Mayo song. There you go. Hello, are you accepting new songs from Mayo Song? Yes, they are here at the station. If you email the songs in MP3 to the station, they are accepting Mayo songs by problem. They have said that already, so be assured of that. Hi, Eamon, would you please play Dave Howley's new song, please? And thanks, and up Mayo. Well, I don't know what Dave Howley's new song is. Maybe he has a new song, but however. Hi, Eamon. Liam and Mary here, working hard. Can I request Dingleshore, please, from Teresa Marie? Thanks a million. Yeah, it's a lovely song indeed. It's a lovely song. She's a great artist. No doubt about that. Now, Declan Nerney's song, Sam's Coming Home to Mayo for Paul Gibbons. Also, Pull the Pint for Tom and all the crowd in the bog in Glenlara, working hard in case the weather breaks. It's not too bad, according to that weather forecast that I read out there, although someone told me it's supposed to rain on Friday. I don't know. I didn't log on myself for the long-range weather forecast, and I'm telling you to do it. But anyway, don't mind me half the time. I'd be a bit soft. Pull the Pint, please, for Margaret in Castlebar. A very, very popular song it is. There's no doubt at all about that. All right, I'll get back to that Dave Howley song as well. But in the meantime, I have to kick off the second hour with this one.

0: Yeah, Jack Kyo there, the song called Won't Be Long. Certainly won't be long. As I said, the countdown is on to next Sunday. And before that, I asked her for a dance, Mike Denver, kicking off the second hour of the programme. We have a little ad break to take. And when we come back after that, we have Dave Howley.
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Right then, that's Dave Howley there, and song for Fight For Mayo. Now, there's some names mentioned there that have retired from the team, but that is that particular song from that particular era. Now, some people were wondering what time the day kicks off the next day in the McWilliam Park. Well, I'll give you tell you now what it is. The countdown is on, so join us in the ballroom at the McWilliam Park Hotel on Sunday the 6th July as Mayo take on Kerry, as we'll know, for the All-Ireland Final. Now, you can watch the match live on our massive 20-foot screen, and cheer the green and red all the way to Sam. Now, the fun starts at 2 p.m. with a barbecue. The pre-match and post-match DJ, that's myself, and family-friendly atmosphere, the biggest day in the GAA calendar. Tickets are available at the door on the day. Adults are €20 and children are €10. So wear your red and green, bring the family, and let's create the unforgettable atmosphere as we roar on Mayo together. Mayo Abu. Well, I couldn't agree more. So there you are now. It's at 2 o'clock. It all kicks off. And it's on their Facebook page. So if you go into Facebook, look up the McWilliam Park Hotel. It'll come straight out at you. And it's on a huge screen. And then there's other TVs down the side as well. So that you'll be able to see it all, no matter what angle you are from. You'll be fed. You'll be fed because the barbecue is first. You'll also have be entertained. I'll do my best to keep you entertained with Mayo songs and stuff like that. And party songs for everybody. And hopefully we'll have a good party when it's all over. And then we'll have good reason to party. Now, what more can I say? I promised I'd play this song. And here it is. Rolly Daniels, and I Will Love You All My Life.

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8: 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This is Claudia Buckley, our current one, and Redneck Woman.

0: She's a redneck woman, ain't no high class called class broad. Well, she's none of the, that's for sure. Anyway, she's a great entertainer. She's Claudia Buckley, and that is about the size of it. She's very, very good indeed. And that's our current song. It is 26 minutes away from 8 o'clock.
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0: Right, 0879 40 141 if you want to let us know what you're doing. If you don't, well, don't tell us. Keep it to yourself. But if you want us to say hello to somebody on your behalf or play a song, suggest something, we'll do that too as best we can. Our text and WhatsApp number is 0879 40 141. Well, thanks to Sean's Bar and Kitchen, next to the Rockefeller Center in New York, where Irish hospitality is always on the menu. On the pane of our own Pádraig Walsh here at the station, this is Mayo's Got a Story to Tell.

Yeah, a story to tell and a journey to go. Now then, I was asked to play this one a good while ago, so... This is Killian Coleman and City Lights. Every

Right, that's a new song there from Killian Coleman, and fair play, Killian's a local man. That's called City Lights, requested, and I'm not surprised it was requested as well. Now, Moonlight in Mayo has been requested, and my first memory of Moonlight in Mayo being played was my own cousin John Kelly recorded it back in 1968 with the Niagara Show Band. Now, I'm not going to do that one this evening, no I'm not. I'm going to do this man, the late, great Basil and then the Street Singer, otherwise known as...

The late great Basil Moran there, otherwise known as Dan the Street Singer, as he went through the streets and the festivals with his little cart and his sound system and the guitar and charmed and entertained many, many people. I got to see him once or twice, and a gentleman indeed. Now, going back to what's happening all week, and it's a busy week here with Midwest Radio. Why wouldn't it be? What would you expect? Thursday morning, there was a live broadcast with Paul and Jerry from the winner of the Alliance Bring a Supporter Home competition, where one lucky man has been flown from America and presented to All Ireland tickets. That's not a bad prize at all, to get your flight home and your two All Ireland tickets. Now, Thursday night then is big excitement, because Up for the Met supporters experience live from the Royal Theatre and links and live panels. Music from Eunice Morden, Jerry Guthrie and Joanne Gallagher. Special guest is former Tyrone All-Ireland winning manager Mickey Hart. 10 free All-Ireland tickets to be given away on the night, and the tickets are on midwestradio.ie/. 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It's Midwest Radio, and I have it here in front of me, actually. I'll go to that and it's a little bit clearer. .ie, yes, midwestradio.ie/ up for the match, and all proceeds to Mayo GA. And the broadcast, of course, is sponsored by McGrath Waste Management in Castlebar. So that's all happening on Thursday night, and they'll give you more of a rundown again tomorrow and more of what's happening. But it is a busy week indeed, and lots of preparation going into it, and no less the sports department here will be on their tiptoes as well. So it's pretty busy. It's pretty busy. So we wish them well with all of that. We'll just sit back and watch and listen at the same time, you know. Now, what happened to Josh Turner's song requested yesterday morning from Mayo? Well, I'll tell you now what happened. I didn't get enough time to play it. But you know something?

0: Josh Turner there, the longer the waiting, the sweeter the kiss. You had to wait a fairly long time, all right, to wait for it. I apologize, I didn't get a chance to play it yesterday.
1: The longer the waiting, sweeter the kiss.
0: I didn't know that bit was in it at the very end. Thank you very much indeed. No, I apologies. I just didn't get enough time to play it yesterday morning. I had it up on the system, but I had to go. Unfortunately, I just didn't have enough time. These things do happen even on a Sunday morning, you know. This is John McNichol.

0: Home to Mayo and the Green and the Red. They call themselves the Coney Island String Band. I tell you, that singer is a busy man these days. He's a very busy man. We're going up to the top of the hour for the news and weather, sport and our community pulse. We'll be back after that.
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9: It's 7 o'clock, the news with, it's 8 o'clock, the news with Ruth O'Connell. In the UK, a man's been charged with the murder of Anne Widdecombe. The former Conservative minister was found dead at her home in Dartmoor nearly 2 weeks ago. Joshua Kerry, who's 28 and from Rotherham, will appear in court tomorrow. The Taoiseach says the laws around e-scooters need to be adhered to if a full ban is to be avoided. The option remains on the table after a meeting of ministers and the Garda Commissioner earlier. They decided to ban e-scooters for under-18s and to introduce a licensing system similar to that for motorbikes later in the year. Taoiseach Micheál Martin noted the poor child safety figures after approving the changes.
10: A full ban will be kept on the table as an option. We do need to see demonstrable improvement in terms of adherence to the laws. When I mentioned regulations earlier, those regulations in August will also insist on helmets and protective high-vis clothing as well.
9: Junior Transport Minister Sean Canny says the government has to take immediate action.
11: Basically, we have to do something, we have to do it fairly rapid. If we were to bring in a ban, an outright ban, it would take legislation to do that, and it would probably wouldn't see the light of day before the end of the year. So the immediate thing is we looked at was what can we do straight away to try and arrest what's going on at the moment.
9: The new British Prime Minister says his first task will be to end rough sleeping and has promised to help people across the UK live well. During his first speech outside Downing Street, Andy Burnham pledged to devolve power away from London and says he wants to win over voters who are fed up with politics. His team's confirmed he'll unveil a 10-year plan later this year. Reform UK's Robert Jenricks isn't convinced Mr. Burnham has a clear vision for Britain.
12: What is he going to do to fix these problems? I don't think he knows. I don't think he has a plan in place. There are lots of divisions within his team and certainly within the Labour Party on the backbenches. All the while, the country is just going down and down and down.
9: A man found guilty of murdering 61-year-old Michael Foley in County Cork in 2024 will be sentenced later this month. A jury today found 33-year-old Daniel Horrigan from Foreign Re in Cork guilty after 10 hours and 18 minutes of deliberations following an almost three-week trial. Jamie O'Hara reports from the Central Criminal Court in Cork.
13: Michael Foley's body was found on the 6th of February 2024 with 11 stab wounds, defensive wounds and extensive bruising. Daniel Horrigan pleaded not guilty to murder, but guilty of assisting an offender and claimed in court his then-girlfriend, who was not a party to the trial, had killed Mr. Foley. The pair had stayed at Michael Foley's home in Macroom on the 31st of January 2024 before returning to Cork City on the bus the next day. A bag containing a knife with Michael Foley's blood on it was left on the bus, thrown into a bin by a member of staff before being recovered by investigating Gardaí. Daniel Horrigan did not react when the guilty verdict was read out.
9: Two sailors have been rescued after their yacht got into difficulty off the West Cork coast this afternoon. Castletown Bear RNLI was called after the 33-foot vessel began taking on water around 7 miles from Sheepshead. The yacht lost all power, but both sailors were found safe and well by the lifeboat crew. The vessel was towed back to Castletown Bear Harbour, where it arrived shortly after 6 o'clock this evening. And that's your news. It's 4 minutes past eight.
14: And in sport, Liverpool legend Kevin Keegan has passed away at the age of 75. The two-time Ballon d'Or winner had been diagnosed with stage 4 cancer earlier this year. As a player with Liverpool, he won 3 league titles, an FA Cup, the European Cup and 2 UEFA Cups. Speaking after signing him in 1971, Bill Shankly backed him to make the step up.
15: And Keegan, we saw a man who had the one thing that we wanted, apart from his ability, his natural enthusiasm. And this is the thing that's missing. Remember, the natural enthusiasm. Half the world's short of natural enthusiasm, but Kevin Keegan isn't.
14: The draw for the third round of the Champions League qualifiers was made this afternoon. Should Shamrock Rovers defeat Ararat Armenia in the second qualifying round, they'll meet either Slovenian champion Celje or Albanian side Ignatia. Rovers came up against Celje last year in the Conference League, but lost by 2-0. While in the Conference League, Shelburne will face either Serbian side Vojvodina or Dutch giants Ajax if they defeat Estonian side Kalju. If Bohemians can knock out Balkany, they'll face either Danish side Midtjylland or European regulars Besiktas. While a win against Rijeka for Derry City will see them advance to play either Icelandic side Stjarnan or Ilves from Finland. And finally, the Limerick hurlers have arrived back home with the Liam McCarthy Cup. This is their 6th All-Ireland hurling title in 9 years and 13th overall. Manager John Kiley and members of his team visited Crumlin Children's Hospital in Dublin this morning before returning to Limerick. Kiley spoke about what this tradition means.
16: It's a great privilege, something you know you have in the back of your mind that you'd like to be able to do at some point in your involvement with a team like this. And look, when I was looking for lads to volunteer yesterday evening to come down this morning, his hands going up left, right and centre. We could have brought down the whole bus, you know. It's something that the players really enjoy doing.
14: That's your news and sport. I'm Eve Conway. It's 6 minutes past eight.
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18: with Connolly's Volkswagen Ballina, Sligo and Letterkenny, where ordering your 262 vehicle is easy at connollys.ie.
0: And we take a look at the weather. There will be there'll be some clear spells early on. Cloud will spread from Cloud will spread from the northwest through the night. Lowest temperatures of 10 to 14 degrees with a mostly light northerly breeze. Then for tomorrow, it'll be starting off generally cloudy before some good sunshine develops for most through the afternoon. Highest temperatures 18 to 21 degrees generally, but a little cooler in north-facing coasts with a light to moderate northerly breeze. The solar index for tomorrow is moderate to high. The pollen count is also high. That is the weather for Connacht. The outlook then nationally, well, the week ahead will see high pressure bringing dry and warm conditions for most with some decent sunshine as well. It'll be a bit cooler in the northwest and the north though, and it'll be also a little bit cloudier with some light rain or drizzle possible at times also. That's the weather provided to us at our friends at MetAirn, and if you want to log on to their website met.ie, you can also get a more detailed forecast.
19: The weather forecast
18: with Connolly Seat Sligo, where ordering your 262 vehicle is easy at connollys.ie.
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1: Nice and Easy Part 3, and if you've just joined us again, you're very welcome. We still have an hour to go on the programme. Lots and lots of songs to get in between now and 9 o'clock, including this one. Wherever you're going, I'm going to. Derek Ryan.

0: Indeed, and that is a lovely song called The Banks of Jordan that was requested. Tony Allen and Owen Mack together on that one. Now, let me just see here. Good evening, Eamon. We'll see. Yes, here we are. Hi, Eamon. Where can we get tickets for Thursday night? I'm looking for a friend. Obviously you're talking about the Royal Theatre in Castlebar. Well, if you log on to midwestradio.ie/ and up for the match, that's how you'll get the tickets. I'll just make sure of that now again. Yes, book on midwestradio.ie/ up for the match, and that's where you'll be able to book the tickets for that Thursday night. And also another inquiry from somebody was wondering about the MacWilliam. I called it out earlier, and let me just see where I can go back to that again. No one's find it for you. It's there somewhere, if I can just find it. Doing most time, yeah. Oh, here we are. Good evening, Eamon. Hope you're keeping well. Just wondering, could someone confirm, is the MacWilliam Park showing the All-Ireland final? Yes, they are. On a 20-foot screen. Yes, indeed, they are. I heard you obviously just got the end of it there. And could someone confirm it? Yes, that is for sure. It's been on a huge screen. It kicks off at 2 o'clock. And also, there's a barbecue as well. And there's a pre-match, DJ, myself, before and after the match. And it's orientated towards families. And you can get your tickets at the door on the day. Adults are €20 and the children are €10. So if you could call the reception, and they'll tell you all about it anyway. But you can get the tickets on the day at reception. If you want to call the MacWilliam Park Hotel, it's 0894 93 78,000. That's the number of the MacWilliam.
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0: Vince Gill, Paul Franklin together in a great, great version of that particular song called Kissing Your Picture Is So Cold. Oh,
1: the
0: green and
1: red of Mayo. The countdown to SAM 2026 continues, and throughout the county of Mayo and beyond, the excitement is reaching fever pitch. To celebrate Mayo's journey to Croke Park, Paul and Jerry will take to the road for two very special outside broadcasts. On Tuesday, July 21st, we'll broadcast from outside the loft in the heart of the North Mayo capital, Ballina, and on Wednesday, July 22nd, from the county town, Castlebar, across from Mick Burns' pub. Join us for songs, music, crack, match build-up, and plenty of shenanigans each day between 11 and 1. That's the mid-morning show. On the move, Tuesday, the Loft, Pier Street, Ballina, and Wednesday, Main Street, Castlebar. Mayo Aboo.
0: Right, back we go to the Mayo songs again, and we better do this. And also, Swinford Pat, how are you doing this evening? I found that song from Johnny McAvoy for you. I'll give it a spin for you very, very shortly. In the meantime, the green and red of Mayo, Sina Thiel and Chantel Padden.

0: conversation. So we'll be back very shortly.
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There you go, Seneth Heal there and Chantal Padden, their version of The Green and Red of Mayo, as requested earlier on. Right, right now it's the late night conversation, but you know what? We have a little break to take before we do that, so we'll take the break. We'll be back with Shuni Cramsey and that very, very song. A great song it is indeed, the late night conversation.

0: Judy Cramsey there, and that's the current one from him called The Late Night Conversation, bringing our time to 27 minutes away from 9 o'clock.
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0: Now, a big shout out for Callum O'Coin for Roisin and Callum O'Coin on their holidays this week on the way back from a day out in Westport and Bertra Beach with their lovely little black Labrador called Nelly, a.k.a. Chesley McBesley. That's a good name, good name. And if you can play Tom Jones, She's a Lady, Please, Thanks, and Mayo for Sam. Or if not that genre, you might play The Story I Tell You Is True in memory of Roisin's nanny, Mary Kylie, R.I.P., thanks. And we will definitely do that song for you right now. T.R. Dallas, The Story I Tell You Is True.

T.R. Dallas there in a lovely version of that. The story I tell you is through. It's great for the old waltz. There's no doubt about it. Please, can you play the song, the singer from Ballyhonus, Liam Foody's new song called This Life. Thank you. Hi, I'm in hope all is well. And a Kerry song, please, for their number one fan in Claremorris. Oh, when I find out where you are. Claremorris. I want to go down with you. I want to go down with you. Shall I make a Kerry man myself? But I know who I'll be shouting for. Right? Let's just get that cleared up. In case anybody you think I'd go shouting for Kerry. I won't. I'll be shouting for Mayo. I was born in Mayo, so I'll shout for Mayo. Now, this song was requested a good while ago, and I'll tell you what. I'll play the Liam Foody song for sure, but after this, because the person that requested this one asked requested quite a long time ago. So, Swinford Pat, thank you for your patience. Johnny McAvoy, My Homeland.

0: Johnny McAvoy there and My Homeland. That was requested, as I said, a good while ago. So now, a broadband tech tip for you at this stage.
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0: And 087-900-4141 covers you if you want to get in touch with the programme on WhatsApp and text. And that's in association with the Merrion Row Hotel and Public House just off New York, just off Times Square, and home to the finest Irish hospitality in the Big Apple. So they are now. Thank you, Eamon, for confirming that with the MacWilliam, and keep up the good work on the show. All right then, that's all right. Thank you very much indeed. Delighted to serve. And let me see what else we have coming into us here. We have more requests for different songs. I mightn't get to them all. In truth, I mightn't get to them all. I will do my very best. Earlier on, a request came in to please play something from Margot. And good luck to Andy and all the team, all the gang in Balladreen. Bring home Sam is the message. Yes, tell that Kerry songs. Tell that listener that you'll play Kerry songs next week when Mayo beat them. I'm from Galway. Jeez. I love the war has started across the airwaves. Mother of God, what would we do if she does? Oh, Lord. I don't know. Sometimes you can get your head fried here between counties. Anyway, I know it's only a bit of fun. I know it's only a bit of crack. What else can you say? No, I think it was Willie in Williamstown. He's feeling a bit down and out. I wonder why. And he wants me to play Shanna Golden. So I will. But I'll tell you what I'll do first now. I promised I'd play Lean Foodie. And This Is the Life, or This Life. It's a nice song. Local man. Local man.

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1: Nice, isn't it? It's called This Life, and that is Liam Foody, his brand new song. We wish him well with that, and nice to give the local people the spin on the airwaves when we can indeed. And that's a nice tune. I like it. I like it. Now, where will we go musically? I still have a few requests to get in. I'll do my best. I'll do my best for you all. Please, Eamon, can you please play Eddie Lee, The Pillow is in the Post, for Martin and Mary, as Martin and Mary Nolan, and tuned in Corrifin in the county of Galway, who always listen to Midwest Radio and indeed to this particular programme. Thank you indeed. Also to another man up in Williamstown, yes, feeling a little bit under the weather, and he asked me if I could play something from Margot. He asked me, well, he didn't say Margot, but he asked for the song Shanna Golden. So I'm delighted to play it for you, no problem at all. And I'd put the two requests together and come up with Shanna Golden for you. It kind of catches the two birds with the one net. You notice I didn't say kill them with the one stone. I can't say that anymore, you know.

0: Yes, indeed. That is for Big Tommy in Williamstown at the moment, was requesting that particular song. A little bit down. I know why you're feeling a little bit down. I can understand that quite well. And Margot was requested earlier on as well. So I put the sing and the singer and the song together, and hopefully I hit the mark with both places. Now, how are you doing, Margaret Cleary, this evening? I mightn't get your song in from Pat Hayes this evening. My apologies on that. I don't think I'll have the time to do it. So we're doing our best to get all the songs. And there was many of them requested. Hold on that minute. I'm just giving the last time check of the evening. It's coming up on 7 minutes away from 9 o'clock.
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0: Now for Martin and Mary Nolan, this one.

Pillows in the Post, that's Eddie Lee there. Please play something from Margot for Jack and Joe listening in Ballinair. They're big fans. Well, I hope you enjoyed that particular one that I played. Shannon Golden, one of our big, big hits. And also the song, I didn't get a chance to play Pull the Pint this evening. And I'm sorry about that. But there were so many songs in it. And I also had to play Mayo songs as well and football songs and things. There's so many of them. It's blind to say. It's trying to find out which one you should go with. Enjoying the show. Could you please play Moonlight in Mayo? This is earlier. Best of luck to all the team from supporters from Willie Creighton Wood Tournament. That's where the programme finishes tonight. Thank you very much indeed for your participation therein. Our thanks to the Audrey Hotel in Tuam for sponsoring the Nice and Easy programme each and every evening. Back again tomorrow evening. Just after 6 o'clock, with the help of God, I'll be here, and I hope you'll be there as well. Well, I certainly hope to be here, but we won't want to be too cocky about anything, but I'm hoping to be here anyway. Till tomorrow evening, and don't let it be said that I would discriminate against any county. No. For that person in Clare Morris, I'll find you. I will find you. Good night.

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6: At 9 o'clock, good evening, I'm Ruth O'Connell. The Taoiseach says the laws around e-scooters need to be adhered to if a full ban is to be avoided. The option remains on the table after a meeting of ministers and the Garda Commissioner earlier. They decided to ban e-scooters for under 18s and to introduce a licensing system similar to that for motorbikes later in the year. Taoiseach Micheál Martin noted the poor child safety figures after approving the changes.
7: A full ban will be kept on the table as an option. We do need to see demonstrable improvement in terms of adherence to the laws. When I mentioned regulations earlier, those regulations in August will also insist on helmets and protective high-vis clothing as well.
6: The Dublin Commuter Coalition claims the new rules will leave thousands of commuters with few practical alternatives. It says workers who rely on e-scooters to travel between appointments, including carers and cleaners, could be among the hardest hit, while warning the changes may lead to more traffic on already congested roads. The group says the measures risk undoing years of progress in encouraging people to switch from cars to more sustainable forms of transport. In the UK, a man's been charged with the murder of Anne Widdecombe. The former Conservative minister was found dead at her home on Dartmoor nearly 2 weeks ago. Joshua Carey, who's 28 and from Rotherham, will appear in court tomorrow. Andy Burnham's been busy appointing his top team as Britain's Prime Minister. John Healy's the new Chancellor, while Ed Miliband becomes Foreign Secretary. David Lammy's no longer Deputy PM and Steve Reid's lost his cabinet role at the Housing Ministry. Hilary Benn has resigned as Secretary of State for Northern Ireland. In his first speech as Prime Minister, Andy Burnham acknowledged a dissatisfaction among the British public.
8: I know people at home are fed up with politics. I hear you. We have not been good enough, and we need to be better. We will be. We will make this moment a circuit breaker for Britain.
6: Two sailors have been rescued after the yacht got into difficulty off Cork coast this afternoon. Castletown Bearer, Oran Ali, was tasked shortly after within minutes after the 33-foot began taking on. The yacht lost all boats well by the lifeboat crew. The vessel was towed back to Castletown Bearer Harbour, where it arrived shortly after 6 o'clock this evening. Women are disproportionately remanded in custody based on minor offences. That's according to the new report for the Irish Penal Reform Trust. Times as low as €30 can effectively deny bail to people living in poverty. Its legal and public affairs manager, Niamh McCormack, says because so many primary caregivers are women, money is being prioritised towards after children, opposed to paying for bail.
9: being placed in custody as a woman completely destabilizes the family, because you lose your accommodation, you lose your supports, you lose the support network for the children can go into care. And so we're calling on the government to put in place specific measures so that women with children and women with babies are not being placed in pretrial detention, particularly for minor offences.
6: Tipperary Fire and Rescue Services are currently battling a blaze on the Slievenamon Mountain. The County Council says staff are working to contain the fire and assess any potential risk to surrounding lands and property. Aerial support has also been requested to evaluate the full extent of the fire. And that's all your news. It's 4 minutes past nine.
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10: with Connolly's Mercedes-Benz Galway and Sligo, where ordering your 262 vehicle is easy at connollys.ie.
11: There will be some clear spells earlier on tonight. Cloud will spread from the northwest throughout the night and lows of 10 to 14 degrees. Tomorrow will be cloudy before some good sunshine develops for most of the afternoon and highs of 18 to 21 degrees. For a more detailed forecast, you can log on to met.ie.
5: The weather forecast
10: with Connolly's Cupra Sligo, where ordering your 262 vehicle is easy at connollys.ie.
12: 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Last Saturday, Ballinmart, there was a very good sale and prices were well up in all categories of stock. Sellers travelled throughout the West and even the Midlands, so there was very good stock on show and there was plenty of buyers. Bullocks 3 to 400 kilos averaged €4.09 per kilo. Bullocks 4 to 500 kilos averaged €4.16 per kilo. And any bullocks over 500 kilos average €2.90 per kilo. A few examples there are prices: 345 kilo Limousine Cross bullock, 1920 or 577 per kilo. A 770 kilo Solaire bullock made 3,280 or €4.26 per kilo. There was also some lovely heifers in show there last Saturday, and heifers 3 to 400 kilos averaged €4.87 per kilo. Heifers 4 to 500 kilos averaged €4.19 per kilo. And heifers 500 kilos plus averaged €4.03 per kilo. A couple of examples of prices there. 295 kilo Charlie Cross heifer, 1570 or 532 cent per kilo. 495 kilo Belgian Blue Cross heifer, 3450 or 697 per kilo. There was dry cows there on offer, and dry cows were up in the previous week, averaging €3.74 per kilo. So that was up 20 cent on the previous week. And also there was some very good prices for cows, some heavy cows making better prices than bullocks. 885 kilo Limousine Cross cow making 3480 or 393 cent per kilo. Also there was bull weanlings sold in ring one after the bullocks. Bull weanlings were a great trade, 2 to 350 kilos averaged €6.07 per kilo, while bull weanlings 350 to 450 averaged €4.34 per kilo. Next Saturday will be the end of the month continental sale, and booking as usual next Wednesday on the low call number 0818 301 401. Also there on the this week is Farm Safety Week. So today marks the start of Farm Safety Week, and it runs from today, the 20th of July, to Friday, the 24th of July. And I suppose, why are we talking about farm safety? Well, data from the Health and Safety Authority shows that farming in Ireland is is the most dangerous occupation. It accounts for just 40% of the, or 4% of the workforce in the country, but it accounts for 40% of all workplace deaths. On average, 18 people are killed on Irish farms each year. So this is an area we want to improve and we want to reduce in as far as is possible. So there's going to be different teams over the week, and today's team is highlighting the devastating impact and life-changing injuries on farms. Tomorrow is the impact, serious industry or serious injury statistics. So there's a true story behind all these statistics that change lives forever. On Wednesday the 22nd of July, the response, No Time to Lose, the reality of responding to farm accidents. Thursday the 23rd of July, the action, What Have You to Put Right on the Farm, How to Do It and to Do It Immediately. And then Friday, the last day, is the heroes celebrating people who are driving farm safety forward. So it's very important, we'll say, with farm safety that we maintain it, we improve it, and we all continue to farm in a safe way. So that's it for tonight. We'll talk to you again next week in the Gaeg and Chuggish Ballina.

0: You are now number 1,925 in the queue. 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
4: Down to SAM 2026 continues, and throughout the county of Mayo and beyond, the excitement is reaching fever pitch. To celebrate Mayo's journey to Crow Park, Paul and Jerry will take to the road for two very special outside broadcasts. On Tuesday, July 21st, we'll broadcast from outside the loft in the heart of the North Mayo capital, Ballina, and on Wednesday, July 22nd, from the county town Castlebar across from Mick Burns Pub. 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That's the mid-morning show on the move. Tuesday, the loft, Pier Street, Ballina, and Wednesday, Main Street, Castlebar. Mayo Aboo.

0: Good evening and welcome once again to the Songbook Show. Dermot Smith with you till midnight as ever this evening. Thank you to Eamon and for all the best in country, and also to Enda for the farming news update. It's playing you the best of tunes now from all across the different eras of music. If there's a particular song you feel I should be playing here, do text me or WhatsApp me at 087 900 4141. 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

Damien Rice and Cannonball getting us underway this evening, 16 minutes past nine. This is the Songbook Show with Dermot Smith here on Midwest Radio. It's quite a giddy week around Mayo with all that's going on with the football, etc. So we'll try and calm you all down and steady the ship for the next few hours or so while still giving you some updates of a few events and stuff that's going on all around the county over the next week. And yeah, do keep your request dedications coming in, 087-900-4141. Coming up, I have a song written by Bob Dylan and followed by one about Bob Dylan. First up, Sinead Lohan and To Ramona.

Diamonds and Rust, that was Joan Baez, and a song apparently that she wrote about her former partner, a certain Mr. Bob Dylan. Now Mayo GAA in conjunction with Midwest Radio present Up for the Match, the supporters experience. It's on in the TF Royal Castlebar this Thursday coming July 23rd from 9 until 11, and on the night a series of live panel discussions including the likes of Lee Keegan, Kevin McLaughlin, Cora Staunton, TJ Kilgallen, Dermot Flanagan, James Nallon, Gary Ruan, Edwin McGrail, and special guest on the night will be the All-Ireland winning manager from Tyrone, one Mickey Hart. There'll be Mayo Songs galore, Jerry Guthrie, Joanne Gallagher, and many more yet to be announced. And there will be 10 free All-Ireland tickets to be won on the night, plus a signed jersey. And tickets for the event are €25. You can book now at midwestradio.ie/upforthematch, and all proceeds to Mayo GAA. 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So that is something for your diary this coming Thursday night. Sounds like a great night and a great guest, great lineup. All going to be there. Now, Liam and Balladrine, who's tuned in Ballsbridge, is looking forward to the programme tonight, he says. Thank you, Liam. And if I may, a song from Dr. Hook or from Scott McKenzie. And I think I have just the one for you, Liam. Hope you enjoy this.

Neil Young there and Four Strong Winds. That was originally a hit for the duo Ian and Sylvia back in 1963. And Neil Young had a number, I think, of releases of that particular song over the years, and probably the most famous version. I play that for Mick and Francis, who are tuned in from Castlebar. And hello to John Ferguson in Castlebar, who's celebrating his birthday this evening. That's from Mary and Pat and Carmel. And Lean was just in touch there, thanking us for the music, and he's chilling out after work. Well, no better place to chill than in the company of us here on the Songbook Show on Midwest Radio, with you all the way till midnight as we head to the musicals now. Some music from Liza Minnelli. All That Jazz.

Ladies and gents, this is the moment you've waited for. You've been searching in the dark, your sweat soaking through the floor. And buried in your bones, there's an ache that you can't ignore. Taking your breath, stealing your

From The Greatest Showman there, Hugh Jackman and Zac Efron and Friends. And that was especially for Jennifer, who was looking for something from the musicals there. It is 10:15 on this Monday night. Great to have your company wherever you are listening this evening. Do get in touch at 087-900-4141. Thanks to everybody's favourite Irish pub in New York City, Connolly's Pub and Restaurant, just off Times Square. Now, Katrina was wondering if we would have anything in our locker from Divine Comedy. Hope you like this one, Katrina.

Divine Comedy and the Frog Princess, especially for Katrina, requested something from them a little while ago. And hello to all the gang down in the Castle Inn in Glencastle, and hope you're all well down there. I'll be actually joining you there on Saturday night, really looking forward to that. And hello to Katie and Seamus and all the gang over in Ball enjoying the music this evening as well. And thank you, listener, for your text, for the great choice of songs and memories, and telling me to keep it up. I shall do my best right up until midnight. Going to play this song for no other reason than it's just, I think, a beautiful tune. In Excess. It's called Beautiful Girl.

Eric Clapton and Wonderful Tonight, bringing us almost up to the news at 10. A couple of texts in, a little bit of perhaps gallows humour here from David, wondering if I'd play Don't Cry For Me, Argentina. Perhaps that's in relation to the World Cup match yesterday evening, but good song all the same, David, and I think we might be able to manage that after the news at 10. And also Sean in Galway suggesting Eddie Reader and Dragonflies. Always love that tune. Goes down well here. We will play that most certainly. And taking us up to the news, playing this especially for Eugene, some Elvis, Love Me Tender.

McKinley Morganfield, better known as Muddy Waters, and that one was Manish Boy. He's very much the king of the blues and still sounds good to this day. Now, as a lovely picture has come in, and I'll try my best to describe it. It's essentially a cat with a Mayo jersey holding a certain Sam Maguire, and I can only imagine it's AI, but you just never know nowadays. Keep your pictures and your photos coming in, and there's some great ones out there at the minute. People are painting everything from sheep to houses and the whole lot. Sure, it's all about the fun and enjoying the crack over the next week or few days. And speaking of crack, on the 23rd of July, this coming Thursday, in the TF Ryle in association with Midwest Radio and Mayo GAA, there is a night, an Up for the Match night, series of live panel discussions, including the likes of Lee Keegan, Kevin McLaughlin, Cora Staunton, TJ Kilgallen, Dermot Flanagan, James Nallen, Gary Ruan and Edwin McGrail are going to be all on the panel on the night. Also there will be Mickey Hart, the Tyrone All-Ireland winning manager, giving us his wisdom. And there'll be music from the likes of Jerry Guthrie and Joanne Gallagher and others, and 10 free All-Ireland tickets to be won on the night, plus a signed jersey. Tickets for the event are €25. You can book now at midwestradio.ie/upforthematch, and all proceeds go to Mayo GAA, and this is all sponsored by McGrath Waste Management in Castlebar. So that is the place to be on this coming Saturday night. Here is Mike and the Mechanics, The Living Years.

0: That was Aurora and the Oasis song Half the World. Well, I hope you enjoyed that. 26 minutes past 10 o'clock now. David suggested this particular song a little while ago, and I would suggest maybe a little piece of irony perhaps in his choice. It's called Don't Cry For Me, Argentina.
1: Fly.
0: That is not it at all in any sense. This might be it. Oh, that's better.

0: The countdown to SAM 2026 continues, and throughout the county of Mayo and beyond, the excitement is reaching fever pitch. To celebrate Mayo's journey to Croke Park, Paul and Jerry will take to the road for two very special outside broadcasts. On Tuesday, July 21st, we'll broadcast from outside the loft in the heart of the North Mayo capital, Ballina. And on Wednesday, July 22nd, from the county town, Castlebar, across from Mick Burns Pub. Join us for songs, music, crack, match build-up, and plenty of shenanigans each day between 11 and 1. That's the mid-morning show on the move. Tuesday, the loft, Pier Street, Ballina, and Wednesday, Main Street, Castlebar. Mayo Aboo.
1: Mayo Aboo indeed, and as Jerry said, there will be plenty of shenanigans over the next few days and right up to the match on Sunday. And let's see where that all brings us then after that, and see how we feel next Monday night. And yeah, it's great fun, it's great to be in it. Let's see where it goes. 087-941-41. The text and the WhatsApp, please do get them into us. And that's thanks to everybody's favourite Irish pub in New York City, Connolly's Pub and Restaurant, just off Times Square. A little request in here for Adrian Ward, who's a massive Mayo fan. That's according to a text or a WhatsApp from Dylan there. So there you go. Keep your requests and dedications coming into us. Okay, I'm going to play this one. It's from Nick Cave, and it's his version of A Rainy Night in Soho.

Let It Be from the Beatles. That was actually the final single that the Beatles had before Paul McCartney announced his departure. It was released back on 6th of March 1970. There's probably something in the words if you listen closely there to his thought process maybe around then. And 087-900-4141 is the text and the WhatsApp line. And Thomas was suggesting we should play some Dean Martin. He hasn't heard us play him in a while. And yeah, he's coming right up. And Eugene, who's saying, up Kerry. Want to be careful where you're saying that, Eugene, now over the next few days. Looking for some Elvis. I played some for you earlier on, Eugene. You must have gone for a cup of tea or something. I played it just before the news at 10. But I'm sure we'll be playing some Elvis maybe next week again. But here's Dean Martin and Sway.

That was a song that was originally released in Spanish back in 1953, subsequently translated into English. That is one of the more famous versions. Michael Bublé did a version, actually the Pussycat Dolls did a version of that song also a couple of years back. Now, for something totally different. Good night, Dermot. Hope you're well. Would you mind playing a couple more years from Ronnie Drew and Eleanor Shanley? A great choice it is indeed. Here they are.

great Dolores Cain there, and Caledonia, 6 minutes to 11 o'clock. Coming up after the news, we will have, of course, our featured artist slot. We will have some jazz and loads more in between, so do stay tuned. And a couple of requests there. Happy birthday to Adrian Ward from Cara James in Balcarra. Happy birthday also to Mickey Cunyan from Swinford. That is from all the family. Looking for some Rod Stewart, taking us up to the news at 11. And we'll chat to you after. This is Maggie May.

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1: At 11 o'clock, good evening, I'm Ruth O'Connell. The sale of e-scooters in toy shops will be banned under new regulations. All under 18s will be banned from using the scooters, while adults will have to register and get tax and insurance to use one. While high visibility gear and helmets will also be required from next month. Taoiseach Micheál Martin also says parents have to step up.
2: We'll be banning all of that. That'll be all rendered again illegal in terms of point of sale. But also, it will make a difference. And I think there can, you know, there's, this will be progressive, but it will make a difference. We have other laws that ban stuff under 18. It's crazy that young children should be using e-scooters. And I think parents need to take on responsibility here as well.
1: Junior Transport Minister Sean Canney says new laws will be introduced in September and the issue of insurance will have to be examined.
3: It's part of what we're looking at the moment, whether insurance would probably have to be part of that, and also we'd have to look at how that can be implemented. We'll be looking at that. We'll be bringing legislation forward. I have legislation that I've ready for other parts of the driver vehicle file bill, which will be coming in September, and I intend to add this piece of legislation.
1: A 28-year-old man's been charged with the murder of former MP Anne Widdecombe. She was found at her home in Dartmoor earlier this month after suffering serious injuries. Joshua Kerry, who's from Rotherham, will appear in court tomorrow. Police say they've had over 800 lines of inquiry over the last week. Head of National Counter-Terrorism Policing, Assistant Commissioner Lawrence Taylor, says they're still trying to establish what happened.
4: Determining the motivation, including any possible political motivation, remains an active avenue of investigation for our detectives. And as with all murder investigations, understanding the why is a key part of our inquiries.
1: Forsa expects the government to accept Labour Court proposals in relation to pensions for school caretakers and secretaries. The trade union's recommending a combination of the statutory pension, auto-enrolment and a lump sum payment on retirement. Outstanding issues will be discussed at the Workplace Relations Commission before union members are balloted on the proposals. Forsa's Andy Pike had this to say when asked if the coalition could reject the recommendations because of budget overruns already in the Department of Education.
5: They could respond in that manner. They could decide not to accept the Labour Court recommendation, but given that the Taoiseach, the Tornister, the Cabinet all stated that the dispute had to be resolved through the industrial relations process, and that was the WRC, and if necessary the Labour Court, it would be a bit rich now if they turn around and said they're not going to accept it.
1: A 35-year-old man's been arrested following a hit-and-run collision in North Belfast this evening. The pedestrian, a man in his 50s, was taken to hospital with injuries believed to be not life-threatening. The suspect is being questioned on suspicion of dangerous driving causing grievous bodily harm and other driving offences. Two sailors have been rescued after their yacht got into difficulty off the West Cork coast this afternoon. Castletown Bear, or RNLI, was tasked shortly after 3 o'clock. It launched within minutes after the 33-foot vessel began taking on water off Sheep's Head. The yacht lost all power, but both sailors were found safe and well by the lifeboat crew. And that's all your news. It's 4 minutes past 11.
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7: with Connolly's Volkswagen Ballina, Sligo and Letterkenny, where ordering your 262 vehicle is easy at connollys.ie.
8: There'll be some clear spells early on tonight. However, cloud will spread from the northwest throughout the night and lowest temperatures of 10 to 14 degrees. Tomorrow, Tuesday, will start off cloudy before some good sunshine develops for most throughout the afternoon, bringing highs of 18 to 21 degrees. For a more detailed forecast, you can log on to met.ie.
6: The weather forecast with Connolly Seat Sligo, where ordering your 262 vehicle is easy at connollys.ie.
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8: Radio. You're very welcome back as we step into the final hour of the show. Keep your texts and your requests coming in to 087 941 41 in association with Megan's Bar and Kitchen. nestled in the heart of Manhattan. Food and crack 7 days a week in New York City. And there is a WhatsApp just in there. Hi, can I send in a quick happy birthday to Sarah Jane from Balmullet? There's no name attached, but thank you for your text, listener. And we wish Sarah Jane a very happy birthday indeed. 5 minutes past 11. Time now for our featured artist slot. And it is the multi-talented singer-songwriter with the deep and unique baritone voice. The son of Kildare and former mechanic has toured extensively across Europe and the US alongside the likes of U2, Jules Holland and John Lee Hooker. Having cut his teeth in the world of busking, he became part of the wider public consciousness back in 1995. His interpretation of songs have since become legendary. Yes, this is the music and the songs of Jack Lukeman.

Featured artist tonight was the music and songs of Jack Lukeman, better known as Jack L. And that, of course, was Hallelujah. And before that, Can't Get You Out of My Head, which was a cover of the Kylie Minogue song. And Georgie Boy, getting it all underway. He tours extensively across Europe and Ireland, of course, as well. And if you get a chance to go see him, you should do so. I know he's often in Castlebarn and Galway area as well. Good night, Dermot, from Cummer. That is from Jen. Would you play the theme song from the film Love Story? And thank you for your great programme. Well, thank you, Jen, for your kind words. Originally, that theme song was a theme tune, indeed. There was no lyrics to it, but they decided to add some. And I think this is the version, or the nicest version. It's from Andy Williams. Where Do I Begin? The theme tune from the film Love Story.

especially for Jen. That was Andy Williams. And Where Do I Begin? The theme from Love Story. Now, Dermot has been in touch and hope all is well with you and looking forward to the match on Sunday. It should be a good game. We hope it is and falls in the right direction, if you know what I mean. Could you give a spin to Nana Mascouri's version of Plaisir d'Amour, please? And he's enjoying the good music so far. Leave that one with me. I might just have that. And Francis was looking for the version of Baby Can I Hold You from Luciano Pavarotti and Tracy Chapman. And I just so happen to have it right here. It's a live recording some years ago.

Thank you to Dermot for suggesting that particular song. And it is 29 minutes past 11. And Mary was wondering if I might step back into the musicals again and play this for her. There we go, Mary.

That was Nana Mouskouri and Plaisir d'Amour, and C'est Bon Indeed. And I was just reading up on her there. She's released an astonishing 450 albums over the course of her career in 13 different languages, and a really, really talented artist. And

Music from the musical indeed Mary Poppins here on the Songbook Show. Dermot Smith with you for the next half hour or so. And we might do this now, maybe, perhaps. Etta James. This one is called At Last.

Tony Bennett and Michael Bublé don't get around much anymore on our Jazz Corner tonight. 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Plenty of Mayo songs on the night, indeed Jerry Guthrie, Joanne Gallagher, and more to be announced. There will be 10 free tickets, All-Ireland tickets, to be won on the night, plus a signed jersey. So tickets for the event itself are €25. You can book now at midwestradio.ie/up for the match, and all proceeds go to Mayo GAA. So you can, or the broadcast indeed is sponsored by McGrath Waste and Management in Castlebar, and thank you so much for that. That is indeed something really to look forward to, and you really need to save the day.

From Kilreakle in County Galway, that is Niamh Regan and Save the Day. Now, I have a text in here from Pascal. Hi Dermot, never thought I would request a James Blunt song until I saw this video and heard the song. It's about the love and loss of his dad. And if you get a chance to see the video, you should look at it. It's very moving and it's called Monsters. And if you can locate it, could you please play it? Well, I have located it and I'm, familiar with the song. And it is quite moving. And he's quite an emotive singer, an emotional singer. And if you ever see some of his music on YouTube, and it's well worth watching the videos as well, which I think capture the essence of the song as well. So here is James Blunt and Monsters.

Quite moving indeed. That was James Blunt and Monsters. And thank you, Pascal, for suggesting that particular song. It is 13 minutes to 12 midnight. We have a few more songs to play before I depart. Play this one for Anne down in Sligo. Albert Hammond, When I Need You.

That was the original version of that song, Albert Hammond, When I Need You. Leo Sayre had a version of it also, and also Julio Iglesias, among others. Now the song Horse With No Name by the folk group, a British kind of American folk group, called America, actually, as it turns out. But it was a rather controversial song when it was released back in 1972, and it was banned by some US radio stations because of the reference to heroin use, apparently, and I didn't know this. Horse is a common slang term for heroin, but yet the song, of course, because of the threatened ban, it ascended to number one in the US charts back in 1972.

That is America, and of course with No Name, bringing us almost to a close for another Monday night. And best wishes to Kathleen and Bal, and thank you for your text, Kathleen. And hello to Anita, also enjoying your music. As always, Dermot, any chance of Don't Cry For Me, Argentina? I played it actually earlier on, Anita, but I will play out with this nice song, and dedicated to you and to all our listeners, and thank you for your company. I'll be back again next Monday night at 9. Look after yourselves and mind yourselves. It's the classic Romeo and Juliet from Dire Straits. Night, night.

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And I dreamed your dream for you, and now your dream is real.

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1: Tús na hóra Midwest Radio le Airgrid. 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
2: At midnight, good evening, I'm Ruth O'Connell. The sale of e-scooters in toy shops will be banned under new regulations. All under 18s will be banned from using the scooters, while adults will have to register and get tax and insurance to use one, while high visibility gear and helmets will also be required from next month. Taoiseach Micheál Martin also says parents have to step up.
3: We'll be banning all of that. That'd be all rendered again illegal in terms of point of sale. But also, it will make a difference. And I think there can, you know, there's, and this would be progressive, but it will make a difference. We have other laws that ban stuff under 18. It's crazy that young children should be using e-scooters. And I think parents need to take on responsibility here as well.
2: Junior Transport Minister Sean Canny says new laws will be introduced in September, while the issue of insurance will have to be examined.
4: It's part of what we're looking at the moment, whether insurance would probably have to be part of that. And also we'd have to look at how that can be implemented. We'll be looking at that. We'll be bringing legislation forward. I have legislation that I've ready for other parts of the driver vehicle file bill, which will be coming in September. And I intend to add this piece of legislation.
2: A 28-year-old man's been charged with the murder of former MP Anne Widdecombe. She was found at her home in Dartmoor earlier this month after suffering serious injuries. Joshua Kerry, who's from Rotherham, will appear in court tomorrow, charged with the 78-year-old's murder. Police say they've had over 800 lines of inquiry over the last week. Head of National Counterterrorism Policing, Assistant Commissioner Lawrence Taylor, says they're still trying to establish what happened.
5: Determining the motivation, including any possible political motivation, remains an active avenue of investigation for our detectives. And as with all murder investigations, understanding the why is a key part of our inquiries.
2: Trade union FORSA expects the government to accept Labour Court proposals in relation to pensions for school caretakers and secretaries. It's recommending a combination of the statutory pension, auto-enrolment and a lump sum payment on retirement. Outstanding issues will be discussed at the Workplace Relations Commission before union members are balloted on the proposals. FORSA's Andy Pike had this to say when asked if the coalition could reject the recommendations because of budget overruns already in the Department of Education.
6: They could respond in that manner. They could decide not to accept the Labour Court recommendation. But given that the Taoiseach, the Tánaiste, the Cabinet all stated that the dispute had to be resolved through the industrial relations process, and that was the WRC, and if necessary, the Labour Court, it would be a bit rich now if they turn around and said they're not going to accept it.
2: A 35-year-old man's been arrested following a hit-and-run collision in North Belfast this evening. The pedestrian, a man in his 50s, was taken to hospital with injuries not believed to be life-threatening. The suspect's being questioned on suspicion of dangerous driving causing grievous bodily harm and other driving offences. Police are appealing for witnesses and anyone with dashcam footage from the Glendore Avenue area to come forward. Two sailors have been rescued after their yacht got into difficulty off the West Cork coast this afternoon. Castletown Bearer ORNLI was tasked shortly after 3 o'clock and launched within minutes after the 33-foot vessel began taking on water off Sheepshead. The yacht lost all power, but both sailors were found safe and well by the lifeboat crew. The vessel was towed back to Castletown Bearer Harbour, where it arrived shortly after 6 this evening. And that's your news. It's 4 minutes past 12.
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7: with Connolly's Mercedes-Benz Galway and Sligo, where ordering your 262 vehicle is easy at connollys.ie.
8: Some clear spells early on, however cloud will spread from the northwest overnight and lowest temperatures of 10 to 14 degrees. Tuesday will start off cloudy before some good sunshine develops for most throughout the afternoon and highs of 18 to 21 degrees. For a more detailed forecast, you can log on to met.ie.
0: The weather forecast
7: with Connolly's Cupra Sligo, where ordering your 262 vehicle is easy at connollys.ie.
9: Well, Shin Gerald at Clark on Lane U, o Radio Midwest. Ta sulagong go winshift tanabas na Clarica, agus go maishiv linarish majin amarach. By Misharash, ar an air, agus shakti clug ar majin lacoon of chair.
1: That brings us to the end of live broadcasting for another day here on Midwest Radio. Coming up, we have a replay of the Tommy Maron Show, followed by the mid-morning show and some nice music to take you through the night. We hope you enjoyed our programmes and you'll join us again tomorrow. We'll be back on air, please God, at 7 a.m.
10: At the end of the day, we praise you, Lord. We thank you for all the graces that have come to us from your hands. For bringing us safely through this day, we thank you, Lord. For the work you have given us to do, we thank you, Lord. For the food you have given us to eat, we thank you, Lord. For all we have learned and received from others, we thank you, Lord. Forgive us our faults we have committed this day. For our laziness, our neglect of others, forgive us, Lord. Pour down your blessings on our family. May we all be one as you are one in generosity and love. We forgive and ask forgiveness this night for any sharp word we spoke today or anything we did in anger or in haste. We pray for the whole world, the sick, the lonely, and all who suffer injustice. Lord, help us to help them. Bless the people of our parish. Keep us always in your love. We pray tonight, too, that peace will prevail over the whole world and that leaders and people of all persuasions will grow to love and respect each other, recognizing that we are all members of God's family. And may we be reconciled under the banner of dignity and peace with justice for all. Visit our homes, O Lord, and keep them safe from all harm and danger. Protect our property and stock. May your holy angels keep us in peace, and may your blessing be always upon us through Christ our Lord, who lives and reigns with you in the unity of the Holy Spirit, one God forever and ever. Amen. Have a peaceful and restful night. Bianach Deiliv.

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1: It's Monday morning. It's the 20th day of July. Hello there and a very good morning to you.

There is no doubt the excitement is starting to build. Over the weekend, we saw lots more Mayo flags and bunting. And we're getting geared up here on Midwest all this week ahead of the big game on Sunday. Thanks for tuning in today. And if you'd like to get involved in today's programme, please do so by text or WhatsApp 087-900-4141. That's in association with everybody's favourite Irish pub in New York City, the Perfect Pint Public House. Our email address is studio@midwestradio.ie. And you can call us this morning. It is Lauren and... who else there? Sarah, this morning on 0818-3055. So, as we always say, the airwaves are open to you. And if there's anything you wish us to highlight, please do get in touch. A big thank you, particularly to Carlo Grady, but to all of our other guests in our little visit to Clare Island last Friday morning. We had a lovely time out there. We arrived on Thursday night. And hello to Mary in the bed and breakfast. Thanks for all the hospitality. And to all of the crew who came with us, Brendan, Lauren, we had a great evening and a lovely morning over in Clare Island. So thank you to all involved. And you know what? There are some people on that island, and I know there are only about 130 full-time residents. In fact, in the wintertime, it probably is around 60 or 70. But they have such commitment and love for that island, and long may it last. And hopefully the funds to rejuvenate Runa Pier and do all of the reparatory work that needs to be done there will be done sooner rather than later. And a big thank you as well to Noreen and Claire and all the crew in the communications department of Knock Shrine. A lovely broadcast there on last Thursday, and it was lovely to speak to so many wonderful people who had memories of the 50th anniversary of the opening of the Basilica. And on Saturday morning, I was delighted to be in St. John's Rest Centre in Knock for a very special event where we spoke to some of those people involved in the building of the Basilica, people who had abiding memories of this amazing place. Father Richard did a lovely interview. And all in all, we had a really special morning down there. And I know that the afternoon went equally well. Big crowd in the Basilica for that 3 o'clock 50th anniversary Mass. And I know that all the people who put so much work and effort into organising that event are probably fast asleep this morning. And if they're not, they deserve to be, because they put such work into it. So congratulations to all the people involved there for those special celebrations at the weekend. So what is on your mind today? As part of our lead up to the All-Ireland Final, we're asking you to send in your voice notes, particularly if you're abroad listening to us this morning. Just pick up your mobile phone and send us a little voice note and tell us how you're feeling if you're living in Hawaii or Australia or New Zealand or Canada or China or Timbuktu. It doesn't really matter where you are. Send us in your photographs, send us in your voice notes. If you've got poems or songs, we want to hear those as well, because it's all part, as Andy Moran says, let's go wild for the week. Let's celebrate in style. Win, lose, or... well, it has to be win or lose, doesn't it, on Sunday? No draw. If there's a draw, it goes to extra time, doesn't it? Either way, win or lose, let's celebrate a lovely occasion. And let's forget all about the wars and the trials and tribulations of the cost of living and all of the other dreary, drudgery things that we have to put up with day in, day out in our lives. And let's start to celebrate this week. It's going to be a lighter program generally. As the week goes on, it'll get lighter and lighter, and it'll get more green and red, trust me, as the week goes on. Back to the subject of e-scooters. We're talking e-scooters again, because today government leaders are going to meet to discuss the future of these e-scooters. And there's a lot of suggestions on the table in relation to what's going to go on here, because last weekend tech giant Amazon, amongst others, actually delisted e-scooters, which are not in compliance with Irish rules around speed. And across the weekend, I noticed that a number of retailers, these are people who actually sell e-scooters, took down from their websites and their marketing material scooters that are capable of travelling above 20 kilometres per hour. Because the rule in Ireland, the law states that you can only navigate an e-scooter provided that e-scooter can do a maximum of 20 kilometres per hour. So Micheál Martin and Simon Harris and Junior Transport Minister Sean Kelly are going to meet today, and they're saying throughout the weekend that they're leaning towards a ban. Simon Harris calling for action immediately. And ahead of that meeting, I also noticed that
the Tipperary South Fine Gael TD Michael Murphy, who chairs the Oireachtas Transport Committee, said that he has been informed by Amazon that an electric foldable e-scooter has been removed from sale, and an investigation is now underway at the online retail giant. Mr. Murphy called on all retailers selling e-scooters which are marketed at children or are capable of exceeding the legal speed limit to remove them from sale on their platforms or on their shop floors. And he says, and I quote him, he says, "A child's health and a person's well-being is far more important than any business profit margin." And he says, "I commend Amazon for the quick action taken. It displays responsibility and transparency from a business perspective." He says, "I now call on all other retailers to follow suit and put these e-scooters from being sold in their shops and online. Some of these are specifically marketed at children as young as 6 or 7 years of age." And it's interesting because we had a look at this before we came on air. On top of Amazon's decision, another retailer called AliExpress.com has also stopped selling e-scooters after Mr. Murphy highlighted it last Thursday. And it's now no longer for sale in Ireland on their website. And he said two retailers have since taken action, but it isn't enough. Now, just to clarify, under Irish law, e-scooter users must be at least 16 years of age, and devices used on public roads cannot exceed a design speed of 20 kilometre per hour. And all of this, as you know, comes from the reports from the Children's Health Ireland a couple of weeks ago, where they say there's been a 50% increase in the number of children seriously hurt whilst riding electric scooters, despite it being illegal for under 16s to use them. And I notice in the Irish Examiner, they understand that further advice will be sought from the Attorney General and that a definitive decision may not be reached today. Sean Canny is expected to bring an option paper to the leaders' meeting this evening. So we will only have to wait and see what happens. But I know there are people out there who use e-scooters in a very mature way. And some people, particularly in our bigger towns and some of the cities in the west of Ireland, use them to commute. So if we ban them completely, are we disenfranchising those people who are using them properly? That's the $10 million question. And that's the square that Micheál Martin, Simon Harris and Sean Canny have to try and circle later on this evening. What is your views? We've had some views on e-scooters all week, but if you want to air your own opinion, maybe you're an e-scooter, maybe you use it for specific reasons that if it was banned would certainly make your life a lot more difficult. We'd love to hear from you. Don't forget, it's text or WhatsApp 087-900-4. Just in case you didn't hear, I was on with David earlier on The Breakfast Show, just announcing our special guest for Up for the Match, our big broadcast, courtesy of McGrath Waste Management, Castlebar. We're live on the radio and on the stage of the TF Royal in Castlebar Thursday night for what's going to be a really special night. We're asking you to come in your jerseys, bring your bunting, don't bring flags because that might be dangerous. 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We're doing it in conjunction with our wonderful media partners for the All Ireland. We are media partners for Mayo GAA. And all the funds raised from this particular event, Up for the Match on Thursday, will go to the Mayo Senior Football Training Fund. So tickets are €25. It's midwestradio.ie/upforthematch. We have loads of panels. We have lots and lots of special guests. TJ Kilgannon is going to be with us, Cora Staunton, James Nallon, loads of others on our panels. But our special guest on Thursday night is former All-Ireland winning manager Mickey Hart. He's going to join us live on stage. We also have an exclusive live interview on the big screen with Andy Moran. And we've got songs galore. We have Eunice Moran. We have Joanne Gallagher. We have Jerry Guthrie, all singing Mayo songs, and a few other special surprises thrown in for good measure. So it's going to be really, really great fun. And we'll start the programme every morning this week with a Mayo song. And I mentioned Joanne Gallagher from Killala, young lady, very talented singer-songwriter. And she has written a little tune in advance of the Mayo footballers' appearance in Croke Park on Saturday, and on Sunday. And she'll be singing this song live on stage. It's her brand new song, a tribute to the Mayo footballers. It's called Wherever I Go.

She'll be performing it, as I say, live on the stage of the TF on Thursday night for our Up for the Match special. That's Joanne Gallagher from Killala, and that is her song for Mayo. It's called Wherever I Go, Mayo. Nice one, Joanne. Well done and congratulations. Now, I know a lot of people are making their arrangements for tickets if they're lucky enough to get a ticket, and trust me, they are like hen's teeth or gold dust, whichever you prefer. And a lot of people I know are hoping and praying and fingers and toes and everything else crossed that they'll be able to get across the line and get their tickets in advance. But, you know, we talked last week and a lot of people were critical of Irish Rail for not putting on special trains for the match to accommodate the thousands of fans who'd prefer to go by train, public transport, than bringing their cars and trying to find parking facilities. I was contacted over the weekend by somebody who works in that particular industry of trains. And I want to read his email. He says, Tommy, I'm emailing you regarding trains from Irish Rail and the special trains for GAA matches. I work in the region on the ground with Irish Rail, and I'd like just to say a few things. Can local politicians, for a start, and media, stop, please, putting so much public pressure on Irish Rail to announce special trains for these matches? I've heard politicians say, I am glad to announce, and I am working closely with Irish Rail on ensuring that extra services will be available for games. This is so much nonsense and a desperate plea to grab a few handy votes. On Monday of last week, 5 hours into my working week, we had a TD calling for an announcement for special trains for the final. There are so many different factors that go into this. First of all, what about driver availability on their rest day, both from Mayo and indeed all over the country? What about the station staff, the onboard staff, the security? Actual availability of extra train sets, available pathways for these trains. It won't be just trains from Westport running on the day. There will also be specific trains running from Kerry. So train set availability is also reduced by this. So can politicians in particular please take this into account when they go posting or going on radio stations all over the place saying that they are doing their best to put on extra trains? All Ireland finals are special days that no matter what the results, we should enjoy, smile and be glad to be there. So please take into account the people who organise, work and sacrifice to get the likes of these services in place. I will be working myself next Sunday, despite the fact that I'm a big Mayo GAA fan. I'll be watching the match at work on my day off. I will be getting overtime, yes, but much would rather to be with my wife and children on days like this. This email is not just for rail staff, but for all transport services and the great work that they do. So long story short is, politicians, give everybody a chance to organise. We want to provide 10 to 15 trains if we could, but we have to remember the other factors outlined above. Anyway, best of luck to the boys in green and red and Andy and all involved. And that's from somebody who works in the public transport sector. And you know what? When I read it, I thought to myself, all of this makes perfect sense. We don't maybe appreciate that if there were 15 extra trains put on, it wouldn't accommodate all the people who are looking for trains that day. And we simply don't have the infrastructure or the capacity to put all of those trains on. Not to mention the fact of staff rotas, people's days off, people on holidays, all of that stuff. So it's a well-structured email, and I thank you very much indeed for sending that in to us to studio@midwestradio.ie. Now, first on the programme this morning, as you will have heard because we spoke about this last week. Last week, the Cabinet approved to progress legislation that will provide 5 days'

0: experience pregnancy loss before 23 weeks. And I'm joined, first of all, we've got a number of people who want to speak on this. I have with me, to come in a moment, Hayley Coleman, who's a self-employed makeup artist. She's also a social media influencer. She suffered a miscarriage. We also have with us Anne-Marie Farrell, who's a pregnancy loss research group member of University College Cork. And also Ciara Keogh, Fine Gael TD for Mayo, member of the cross-party Oireachtas group on pregnancy loss. Ciara, I'll start with you because I just want to get a handle on where we're at with the actual legislation. It's not law yet. It has to go through another few hoops and challenges and obstacles. Are you hopeful, though, that this legislation will be in place before the end of the year?
1: I can't put a timeline on it because it'll go to committee. First, it'll go to the Dáil, then it'll go to the Seanad, and then it'll go to committee stage. And so sometimes if we rush legislation, it means bypassing pre-legislative scrutiny, and I think that's important. So one thing I will say about this legislation is it has cross-party support. So as you said there, I'm on that cross-party pregnancy loss group, and you know that's where this legislation got campaigned for alongside the pregnancy loss research group, and we'd say the support group failed. And it's just gone. Peter Burke has just brought it to Cabinet and it got unanimous support in Cabinet. So everybody's very positive about this legislation, which is a great start, but it still needs to go through the processes. And then basically what you're looking at is what does the calendar for legislation look like? So we'll say in my committee, which is Children on Equality, I know we've three pieces of legislation to pass before Christmas. So it'll just depend where it is in the queue, if that makes sense.
0: In Northern Ireland, they already have introduced this baby law certificate. How does that work?
1: Yeah, so firstly, I want to recognise the huge momentous success that it is of getting this 5 days legislation in, but we're not finished with that yet because it doesn't cover self-employed people. I know you're going to be talking to Hayley in a minute. Hayley's a very good friend of mine and actually the reason that I joined the pregnancy loss group because she so bravely shared her story with me. But we'll say this loss leave wouldn't actually cover Hayley. And so I want to keep working alongside the group to make sure we extend the loss leave to self-employed women. But the other piece that we're looking for is a commemorative certificate. And I'm actually the only person in the pregnancy loss group that hasn't been pregnant or experienced pregnancy loss. There's male and women on the group, but they've all experienced loss except for myself. And I remember not understanding what this certificate was about. I was saying, like, was it a certificate to get more leave? Was it, you know, I didn't understand. And actually people in the group became a bit angry and emotional with me for my questions. And it showed the benefit of me being on the group because very quickly they were able to explain before 23 weeks it's like there's no recognition that there was a baby there. There's no, you know, you might not have there might not be a scan at that point, there might not be a photo. And so this commemorative certificate is really, really important to kind of, you know, give the recognition that there was a loss, there was a pregnancy. It'll be voluntary and optional, but we really as a group want to push to get that in as well. It did come in Northern Ireland in June. And it's already in Scotland and England.
0: In Scotland and England. Now, you mentioned Hayley there, your good friend, Ciara, and we have Hayley with us, Hayley Coleman. Hayley, thanks for joining us. You're a self-employed makeup artist and social media influencer. And we know, even away from the whole pregnancy debate, that self-employed people are treated so badly in this country in every single way. You know, they employ people, they do the graft, they don't take their holidays, and then if their company goes belly up, they don't qualify hardly for any state subvention, whereas their employees do. You're self-employed, and sadly for you, Hayley, you were actively miscarrying while still working.
2: I was, yeah. I suppose, you know, like being self-employed is hard enough. You know, you're sick, but yet you still have to work. You don't get paid, unfortunately. And I suppose I have a platform there, and the majority of my platform are women of my age. And I suppose secretly, not secretly, but quietly, was miscarrying while, you know, others were probably going through the same thing, and they didn't know, you know, and you'd never know unless, you know, you're very close to somebody. I spoke on Alan Clark's podcast, and it, you know, opened up like a huge, like so many women got in touch afterwards saying they were going through the same thing, that it like affected them as well, and they didn't feel alone. So Ciara's my friend.

0: And she knows, I suppose, what, it was like to be self-employed and miscarrying at the same time. And it's not easy. It's not an easy road,
1: So you're fully in support of what Ciara and her group are trying to progress
0: 100%
1: through the state.
0: Yeah.
1: And 5 days statutory leave for women who experience pregnancy loss before 23 yeah. weeks. But as a self-employed person, and I know Ciara alluded that in the legislation, she's hoping that self-employed women will be included in this. Are you hopeful that that will happen? And if it doesn't, how will you feel if it doesn't?
0: I mean, I remember I've been in hospitals, they handed me a sick cert and it was no good to me, because obviously I didn't get paid. So for being off, for being sick. So it really does, you do feel alone sometimes, when you're self-employed, because, you're kind of this one person trying to keep the show on the road. But when something like this happens, you're not going through it emotionally, but that financial burden as well, to have the back of your mind, does take its toll,
1: It sure does. Stay there if you would, and thank you for joining us, Hayley. And also thank you, Anne-Marie Farrell, Pregnancy Loss Research Group at University College in Cork. Thank you for joining us, Anne-Marie, as well. 1 in 4 pregnancies end in pregnancy loss. So it's almost beyond belief that it's taken us so long to get to this stage in terms of legislation, isn't it?
2: Yes, it is. Thank you so much for having me on. And I just want to mention myself. So why I am involved with the Pregnancy Loss Research Group. I'm both a parent advocate and I am also a researcher. My own son was stillborn. His name is Rory, on his due date. And it was completely unexpected loss for us. So following his death, I decided I wanted to be a maternal health advocate. And I went and I completed a master's in public health in UCC. I've since moved to the great town of Westport. We'll be supporting Mayo now in the upcoming match. But what's really passionate for me is working with all of the cross-party group and showing the number of women in Ireland affected by pregnancy loss. So as you said, 1 in 4 pregnancies ends in pregnancy loss. But what's really interesting is we never talk about it. What we hear from the research is women are suffering. It's an invisible suffering of miscarriage. And I think what is really, I want to highlight the great work of the politicians on the cross-party Oireachtas group on pregnancy and infant loss, because what they did is they spent a huge amount of time with the pregnancy loss research group from Cork, listening to the data, listening to the research. And then as well as that, they brought in the lived experience from charities and from people. So my own organization that I volunteer with, Felicon, as well as the Miscarriage Association, as well as First Light. And we even heard from women teachers experiencing pregnancy loss in the workplace. And really hard when you're faced with looking at young children every single day and you're dealing with pregnancy loss and infertility. But yes, I think it has, unfortunately, worldwide, taken so long to bring leave in. But we are probably one of the first 10 countries in the world bringing miscarriage leave in. So while it's taken a long time, I think I do want to acknowledge this is a huge step forward, both for Ireland and internationally.
1: Have you looked at the legislation word for word, Anne-Marie? And if so, is there anything else that could be done to improve it?
2: Yes, yeah, so we think it's a great first step and we really welcome it. And I think 5 days is a great first step as well. I think it will be individual. There will be women there who are going to experience a pregnancy loss of 20 weeks. They're going to spend time with their baby in the hospital. Ourselves at Felicon will support those families in the hospital, make precious memories with their baby. They'll have to organize a funeral. They will need time to grieve. 5 days is more than likely not enough for, really sad cases like that. There will be other women who decide they like the routine of getting back into work is okay. Maybe they'll take a day or two off and they will return to work. It's going to be very individual, but I think it's a great first step. Alongside the legislation, which I think is really important, and it came across in our research. So there was a number of years ago, the government commissioned a huge piece of research asking women what they needed when they experienced pregnancy loss in the workplace. So almost 1,000 women were interviewed, and really, really strongly what came across is the need for leave. But one other thing also really strongly came across and is that need for workplace policies. So women shared that they may have shared in the workplace that they experienced a miscarriage and their colleagues were very supportive, but they faced unkind managers. One woman even mentioned HR were exceptionally cold. So I'll actually share my own experience when I worked at Google for 15 years. And one of my team members pinged me one day to tell me that in the second trimester, her baby had died. They went for a scan. There was no heartbeat. So I had to support her. I had to support my rest of my team who knew about her pregnancy. The rest of my team were very young. They were just new grads, 22, 23 years old. I reached out to HR to ask them, how should I help my employee and then the rest of the team? And they really couldn't give me any support or help. They didn't know what to say. And then I actually went and reached out to another colleague in Google who had experienced pregnancy loss. And he told me how to support my colleague and the rest of the team. So it's really clear we need workplace practices. We have at the Pregnancy Loss Research Group in Cork a toolkit which provides colleagues and managers things that they can actually say to support an employee who experiences a loss, an email that someone who has experienced a miscarriage can send to HR. Sometimes it's really hard to find those words, so we're giving the tools and the emails that can be sent back, really good templates. So okay. I think while the legislation is a great first step, we need those hand-in-hand practices as well that the both the companies and employers can use.
1: Okay. A final word, Ciara. And, you know, you just touched on it there, Anne-Marie, you know, the idea of maybe employers, HR departments not fully grasping the significance of this event. And I know that we introduced parental leave for men in this country not that very long ago. What about people who are calling in and saying, well, you know, if the one who's had the miscarriage is entitled to that time off, and as you say, Anne-Marie, 5 days is a very short period of time when you're going through a trauma of that nature. It could be argued, Ciara, that the male partner is going through the same trauma, and why not the same for them?
3: Yeah, Tommy, I suppose, firstly, I think this is, as Anne-Marie said, it's a really good first step for women. And yes, I think from a mental perspective, an emotional perspective, men are definitely going through the same feelings, you know, that loss of the hopes and the dreams and the plans, no matter whether the pregnancy was a few weeks or a few months. But I suppose the first concern for me was women are physically going through a miscarriage, whether that's bleeding, cramping, whether they need to go into the hospital to get a procedure. So for us as the cross-party group, you know, that's okay. That first step. You know, when we do look at men, I think one of the biggest things that I would be advocating for as chair of the Children and Equality Committee is actually trying to get men to take that 2 weeks paternity leave as a start, because the numbers are really, really low with that. And until we have, you know, men fully taking that leave and we start to, you know, employers listening here, you'll still look at men and women differently. Legally, you're not allowed to treat them any differently. But, you know, a woman can be gone for her 26 weeks leave and her 16 unpaid weeks, where a man is barely taking two. So we do need to get to that level of equality, right. But this is a really good first step. For women. It's the state saying, we see you, we acknowledge your loss, and we're going to give you the space to recover and grieve, but the Pregnancy Loss Group will keep pushing for more.
1: Well,
3: thanks, Tommy.
1: Long overdue, but as we say, we've made a good positive start, and hopefully before the end of this year, we will see that brought into law in this country. I really appreciate all of your time, girls. Ciara Keogh, TD, Fine Gael, thank you very much. Hayley, thank you. Hayley Coleman, self-employed makeup artist.
0: Thanks, Tommy.
1: Social media influencer. What are you talking about at the moment, Hayley, on social media?
4: I'm talking about, Tommy, have you any tickets for me Sunday?
1: I like it.
4: I'm desperate at this stage.
1: I tell you, the only place you'll get tickets is in Westport, so that means Anne-Marie Farrell might be the best place to go. Listen, thank you all very much indeed for joining us. I appreciate your time. That's Ciara. Thanks also to Hayley and to Anne-Marie. This is Midwest. Good morning. It's 25 to 10.
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1: Who's living next door to Alice? Alice from Charlestown. Happy birthday. Thinking of you today. Lots of love from Ciara and Sam. Have a great day. And Mags says, Tommy, I want to say how beautiful the flower arrangements were on the altar and around Knock Basilica over the weekend. To the person or persons who did them, they deserve a pat on the back. They were beautiful. They always are in Knock. There's no doubt about it. Peter in Tooting says, well said, that guy on the email who works for the rail company. I always found it odd that these politicians claim credit when extra trains are put on. Joe says, I won't lie to you. I booked the ticket to Dublin for the All-Ireland final after we beat Cork in the quarterfinal. This is Joe. You can always cancel again if needs be. So the motto is, if you fail to prepare, prepare to fail. That's Joe, who's confident, as lots of other people are. And speaking of that, the texter says, let's not make Mayo supporters overconfident. And players of the Mayo Kerry GAA games, the players need to keep focused on the job on hand. Of course they do. And that's Andy Morton's job, and the county board's job, and the players' job. And I know they will do that fantastically. But I think, I really think at this time that Mayo supporters have said to themselves, you know what? Let's have a party. Let's enjoy the week. And if we lose, we lose. We're used to losing. But who knows, we might win and we'll have missed out on a great week of celebrating prior to the game. So I think it's just your perspective. Finally, before a break, this texter says, last week, Mulrani Beach was yet again closed in the middle of the summer due to water quality issues. Same thing every year. There are multiple campers at the beach every summer and zero facilities. It's disappointing to see this beach being exploited and it's been allowed to continue. And that's from somebody who loves the beach, as we all do. Mulrani Beach is absolutely beautiful. And there was issues, wasn't there, with water quality there last week. We've got lots more to talk about in a moment. I know lots of people will be heading to Croke Park from Mayo over the weekend, Friday, Saturday, and even lots of people driving up on Sunday morning. I want to tell you about a very special fundraiser. It's a race night and charity auction that's taking place on Saturday evening in the Three Counties in Clonfad. It starts at 8 o'clock. It's a fundraiser in aid of Mayo Roscommon Hospice Foundation and Clonfad United Football Club or Soccer Club. And it's been held in memory of the late Jolyn Godfrey, who was originally Jolyn Kane. And a lot of listeners in this particular area will know or will have known of Jolyn. She was a beautiful lady, the owner of Cuddles and Care Creche in Clonfad. Sadly, she passed away after her courageous battle with cancer in October 2024. Dolores Donlan, who's Jolyn's sister, is with me in studio alongside David Mullarkey, a member and of the organising committee. He's also chairman of Clonfad United. You're both very welcome. Let's talk about Jolyn first, Dolores. Heartbroken sister, I'm sure you still are and will always be.
6: Yes, it's a big change in the family. We miss her dearly. So we just wanted as a family to give back to the hospice because they were very good to us, very good to Jolyn in her last days. And
1: when was she diagnosed?
6: She was diagnosed in February 2020.
1: Right. And what type of cancer had she?
6: She was diagnosed with breast cancer first. And then a few weeks later, she went to go a body scan. And the body scan came back that it had spread to her bones. Okay. So they started chemo and she battled bravely for the 4 years, but unfortunately it spread to her liver in 2023 and she kept going. She was a real fighter right up to the end, even the day she was told that she was going to be moved to palliative care, Mayo Roscommon Hospice. That was on a Monday. And she had 8 long days, but she battled it out right to the end.
1: Did she talk much about it?
6: She did talk about it, yeah, but she would always put the brave face on. She was a real, I'm not that bad, yeah, kind of, you know, I'm not that sick. Just kept fighting all the time.
1: Three children, Fionn, Saoirse and Aveen. What yes. ages are they?
6: Fionn's 13. Saoirse, is 12. And Aveen is 10.
1: Okay. So really tough for them and of course for her Patrick, husband Patrick as well.
6: It's not easy.
1: It isn't.
6: No.
1: So like so many other people who experience the great work of Mayo Roscommon Hospice Palliative Services, you couldn't have done without them, could you?
6: No. They were just terrific every way. From that Monday when Jolyn moved to hospice, we were with her, all her siblings, kids, Patrick, all her family, and we used to We stayed with her all the time. They were fantastic to her, fantastic to us. The kids, they were amazing. Like, it's not till you have children, her children, like they done some real special memory things, like taking her handprints and paint. Yeah. Things like that are very special when you know you're in your final days. I remember the cinema day. They decided to do cinema day with the kids and brought her down to a special room, and they had some food for the kids and treats, and Patrick and the kids had that with her. And they'd done everything they could. It was, you'd never, yeah. You wouldn't realise you're actually in the situation and you're there what they do.
1: And the importance of it. And that it might sound like a simple thing, but these are the things that they can remember forever.
6: Yes, yeah. And it matters.
1: The best way to pay them back is to get money, because, you know, we're starting big fundraising for them. They've got big plans at Mayo Roscommon Hospice. So this charity auction and race night in the three counties in Clonfad on Saturday night. And I mentioned one of the main organising committee and chairman of Clonfad United is David Mullarkey. David, have you got all your stuff ready for Saturday night?
7: Yeah, we're well prepared now, Tommy. I think we have everything ready to go. All our prizes for the auction in, we have all our races, their booklets, they're all ready to go. So we're just hoping for a big crowd on the night now, hoping everyone get out and support us.
1: What's the link here, or is there a link between the soccer club and Jolene's family?
7: Well, they all, our three children, will play with the soccer club, yeah. When the idea was mentioned to us, we were delighted to get on board and help out in any way we could. And
1: Now, race nights aren't that easy to arrange, are they? Because you have to produce booklets and so on.
7: When we started off, we didn't realise the amount of work that we were getting ourselves in for. But in fairness, we've very good committee there. They've all pulled their weight along the way and helped out. And
1: good. And how many races will there be on the night?
7: We'll be showing 8 races, but we actually have over 100 race cards sold for
1: already.
7: This. Yeah.
1: And how much is a race card?
7: It was €20 a horse, 8 horses, so €160.
1: That's brilliant. Yeah. So a lot of money in already.
7: A lot of money in already, yeah.
1: But you want more?
7: We want more, yeah. We have auction on the night. We have lots of great prizes. We have 3 jerseys, Mayo, Roscommon, Galway signed by the squad, Galway hurling jerseys signed by the squad, lots of boxing gloves from the O'Rourke sisters, Castlery, and there's loads of other stuff. We even have a ticket for the All-Ireland.
1: Galway?
7: Yes, we do.
1: Now, there is something to behold. So, that'll be an interesting one.
7: I'm sure there'll be someone looking Saturday night for one.
1: Who's your auctioneer?
7: Dolores' uncle, Michael Fitzmaurice, the TD.
1: Oh, Michael.
7: Yeah.
1: Yeah, well, no better man to plumass people into get rid of their money and giving it such a worthy cause. So it starts at 8 o'clock. I presume there's a bit of music as well. Is there thrown in or not?
7: No, there's no music on the night now, but just the races and the auction and...
1: Yeah, is this the first time there would have been a race like this organised in the three counties, do you think?
7: As long as I can remember, I can. Maybe there was before, but...
1: Yeah. Okay, so if people want to get their race cards in advance, where can they get them?
7: We have all the horses sold now for the minute, so you could buy no more horses, but you can donate on... There's a link on Clonfad Race Night and Auction, so anyone that wants to donate can go via the link there.
1: Okay.
7: Or just come along on the night and support.
1: And I'm sure the details are also available on hospice.ie, the Mayo Roscommon Hospice website as well. Well, look, it's a lovely thing. And I'm sure, you know, Dolores, to see the local soccer club coming together with yourselves like this to raise so much money must be consoling.
6: Yes, yeah, definitely. It's very important to us, the two organisations. And it's going to be... nice, hopefully, remembering a night for Jolene. And at the same time, we'll be getting some funds from Mayo Roscommon Hospice and Clonfad United.
1: By the way, the soccer club do get some of the funds as well. But have you got your own pitch, of course, out there, don't you? What league are you in at the second?
7: We're in, starting out again in the Premier Division Roscommon this year now again.
1: Okay, very good. So you're back in the top.
7: Back in the top flight. I think about 5 years we weren't in it. But
1: yeah. And is that because more young fellas have come back or...?
7: We were knocking on the door for a couple of years, but we finally got over the line this year now, so...
1: Okay, have you got many Lionel Messis or
7: We've a few on the way, I think. Yeah.
1: Okay, great stuff. Listen, thank you both very much indeed for coming in. And by the way, we will put details of this fundraiser up on our own website at the end of this programme and on our social media platforms. But it's the Three Counties Clonfad Friday night. Sorry, Saturday night. Let me get that right. Saturday night at 8 o'clock. It's a race night and a charity auction with Michael Fitzmaurice, including a ticket for the All-Ireland Football Final. Guys, thank you both very much indeed for coming in. Best of luck to you both.
4: Thanks, Tommy.
1: That is Dolores Donlan and David Malarkey joining us on the programme today.
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1: Here's a quick mention to a lady who is celebrating a very special occasion today. She's an amazing mum and an even more amazing granny. Her name is Eileen Colleran Joyce from Willsbrook in Castlereagh. Good morning, Eileen, and a happy birthday to you today and many more to come. Lots of love. And we look forward to celebrating with you. And that's from the Joyces, also from the Tumbecks and the Sabrina and Billy. Okay, so that's Eileen Colleran Joyce in Willsbrook, Castlereagh, celebrating the birthday today. A mighty woman. Mighty, mighty. Okay, we want your voice notes. We want your poems. We want your messages, particularly if you're abroad to ahead of the match on Sunday. So start getting those to us now because we want to start building up the atmosphere. And I want to say a big thank you to Imelda Hughes. Imelda is a member of the Ballinrobe Writers Group. And she got in touch with me over the weekend. And she said, I've written a little ditty called Homecoming in light of the big, big weekend ahead, and wondered if I'd actually read it out. Well, Imelda, we love it. We love it a lot. And I'm going to read it out right now. Let the sun shine in the valleys, let the peaks majestically be, let the green fields of Mayo rejoice from the mountains to the sea. Let no man say we haven't battled hard or that we don't deserve to win, for now we're in the final and now pushing the journey's been. Let's hope Lady Luck will be on our side and that things will finally go our way. Andy's made impressive progress encouraging his team on the field of play. We have the youth for courage and vigour, the experience to devise a strategic plan. We must be positive, believe that we can do it, delight our wonderful fans. From the Bronx and Pearl River, from Sydney and many places far away, from London, Manchester and Liverpool, the faithful will tune in, cheer and pray. The lads have to be ruthless, brave and fearless, believe that on the day they'll be the best. Ryan, Tom and Dara will frustrate Kerry. God and Kobe will do the rest. To taste victory, it would be magical for all who've travelled far from Belmullet to Cross Malina, Westport, Carrimore and Castlebar. Down all the years since 51, keeping alive their hopes and dreams, if Sam could be brought home to Mayo by the lads in red and green. Mighty bit of stuff. That is Imelda. Thank you very much indeed, Imelda, for sharing that one with us today. And we also got a lovely little voice note in from Father Tom in Knock. Tom, thank you very much. And here's what Tom had to say on WhatsApp. Here it is.
10: Poems about Mayo. Here's one. There's green on the hills and red in the towns. The Mayo flags are flying up and down. The kettle is boiling. The sandwiches are ready. And Midwest Radio says, Tommy, now try to be steady. The green says, we're winning. The red says, of course. The dog wears a jersey and barks with great force. The priest has his rosary. The neighbour has tea. And everybody's certain this year it will be. The referee blows. The whole country goes mad. The shouting is louder than anything heard in Chad. Come on, Mayo. Rings out with great pride, while one man is hiding behind the settee inside. So here's to the green and the red, proud and true, To every Mayo supporter, there are millions of you. Win, lose or draw, we will cheer all the way. In 2026, we will treasure the Sam Maguire and pray. Greetings.
1: Very nice. Father Tom. Father Tom Grufferty. Great man over in Knock. Thanks, Tom, for sharing that one with us. So come on, guys, if you can beat that. Get in touch with us and send us in your emails. studio@midwestradio.ie, whatever it is, tickles your fancy. Mary G. Duffy, good friend in Kilchimop, wants me to remind listeners that the annual cleanup of the cemetery is on this evening at 7 o'clock. So they want people to roll up their sleeves, come along and help clean up the graveyard in Kilchimop. So if you're in the Kilchimop area, please, please get along there and support the committee. They're doing great work. Let's see what else is going on in here. A texter says, Tommy, I was at Mass in Loughlin Graveyard yesterday. And I must say, speaking of graveyards, it was a credit to the committee. The flowers and the grounds look really lovely. And it made it special for me as my family are laid to rest there. So well done to all in Loughlin. A credit to them. And that's from somebody who was there yesterday and just wanted to pass on their good wishes for the lovely, lovely job that they're doing there. So we'll be delighted to do that, no problem whatsoever. Loads of good emails in as well, by the way, to do with various things, which I will mention in the second hour of the programme. Just before news update, Teresa has been in touch. She says, Tommy, will you please give two amazing guys a shout out? They are Barry Walsh and Cam Ryan. And they set out, I think it was on Friday, to run from Poolbeg Lighthouse in Dublin to Spanish Arch in Galway. And they were raising money for the Sunflower Children's Hospice in Castlebar, the only children's hospice outside Dublin, as we know. So they ran it. It was entitled The Rocky Road West, and they did it in style. So congratulations, Barry Walsh and Cam Ryan, doing that wonderful fundraiser. So many people do great fundraisers these days. Very, very imaginative.
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1: Falcha Arash, you're welcome back to the second hour of the Tommy Marin Show here on Midwest for this Monday morning, which we're delighted to have you with us. 20th of July already, and we're with 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week is guaranteed in New York City. And they're all at Megan's Bar wishing Mayo all the best this Sunday. Our email address is studio@midwestradio.ie, and it's Lauren and Petrina taking your calls on 0818 3000 55. So please, anything on your mind today, do get in touch. Lots of people are. And thank you for all your poems and your voice notes. We'll get to those in just a few seconds' time, because we are building up to a big, big weekend here on Midwest. One of our biggest weekends for a long, long time, as Mayo go in search of Sam. And as part of that, we're profiling some of the Mayo stars of 2026. 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
13: Sam Callanan represents the next generation of Mayo footballers who have stepped up this season and continues to develop his game, whether it be attacking a defence or a man-marking role. He was the club footballer of the year in Mayo last season as he helped his native Ballinasloe Stephenites win a historic third Mauclair Cup in a row.
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1: I mentioned earlier on a lady who is celebrating her birthday today over in Willsbrook in Castlereagh. Her name is Eileen Colleran Joyce. Let me get it right. Eileen Colleran Joyce. Hello, Eileen. Happy birthday today. See you later for the party. And lots of love from all the Joyces, Tumbex and Sabrina and Billy. So have a great day, Eileen. Eileen Colleran Joyce there in Castlereagh, in Willsbrook in Castlereagh, to be precise.
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1: 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They're also looking for an administrator, 35 hours per week. 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Relevant licences required. 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That's Job Waves for Monday morning, the 20th of July. 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
1: Okay, loads and loads of emails coming in. I want to mention this one. It says, Tommy, please don't give my name on air because I'd probably be lynched on my next visit to Murrisk. But as a listener from the Headford area, I want to make my point known and realise that this is for the good of everybody. As an almost weekly visitor to the lovely village of Murrisk, I'm in a good position to comment on the ongoing works in the locality. Greenways, cycleways and walkways have created a lot of controversy, disagreement amongst locals and different state authorities. Some of the ongoing works by the MDA greatly enhance the beauty of the village, but I cannot agree that planting bushes between footpaths and the roadway is a good idea. Yes, I know the idea is to slow down motorists driving through the village. Of course, the greatest attraction of all is Murrisk, in Murrisk is Crowpatrick. And I'm sure this has often been mentioned in the past, but why isn't it discussed at meetings that what Murrisk badly needs is a cable car to the top of the Reek? I can't understand why finance would be a problem and it would be the greatest tourist attraction in all of Ireland. Oh yes, I know well Crowpatrick is Ireland's holy mountain and a place of pilgrimage, but access for the elderly and disabled would not interfere with the religious aspect of the Reek. Cast your memories back 40 years and think of what the late Monsignor James Horan did for Knock, and they said it couldn't be done. Put your greenways on the back burner and get the people of Murrisk and the local authorities to speak about all of these projects. A cable car for Murrisk should be top of the list to the top of Crowpatrick. Is there no people with ambition like that of Monsignor James Horan left in the Westport area? Or what about all those hundreds of thousands abroad that boast that their ancestors came from County Mayo, like Mark Carney, the Canadian Prime Minister, as an example? It is never too late to do the right thing, and I hope I live to see this development. So, would you be in favour of a cable car from the bottom of the Reek to the top? Let's know your views. 0818 3000 55 is our number. And you can start sending in your texts and WhatsApps in relation to that, and we'll deal with them before the end of the programme. Another thing that I noticed from the papers this morning, air fryers. Most people have air fryers these days. But do you clean your air fryer often? The reason I ask is because Helen Bruce, it's in all the papers today, but I'm looking at the article in the Irish Daily Mail this morning by Helen Bruce that says air fryers should be cleaned after every single use. Sadly, though, some people are running the risk of the appliance bursting into flames because they rarely clean them. According to new research, this study by the Competition and Consumer Protection Commission found that almost three quarters of people now own an air fryer in this country. However, whilst 41% of air fryer owners use them daily, less than half of those clean them every day. And most worryingly, 7% of daily users only clean it about once a month. 3% of all air fryer owners says they never, ever clean their air fryer. And the